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0: There's Def Leppard and Photograph. I'm Keith Stevens. By the way, a couple of days ago was a World Photography Day, and I ran across a Nokia flip phone in one of our drawers, and I did a little research on it. It came out in 2005. I kind of forget where it actually came from. But anyway, I did the research, and it had a 1 megapixel camera. The little screen on there was so bad that I'm like, is that a person or is that a cat? My, how times have changed. The NFL is back. 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
12: For Troy and the Wiregrass, a chance at some rain. 40% tonight, 70% tomorrow, 30% tomorrow night. Low 72 both evenings, high tomorrow 94, Saturday's high 93 under sunny skies. Again tonight, 40% chance of rain for Troy and the Wiregrass on Classic Hits 94.7.
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0: 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I'm Keith Stevens on the cusp of another weekend.
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0: Bonnie Ray, let's give him something to talk about. I am Keith Stevens, and Toy Story 5 continues to do great business at the box office. 400 million domestically or thereabouts, and over a billion worldwide. Now, Tim Allen in a recent interview said, he's kind of thinking this is getting towards the end of the Toy Story stuff for him. But with that kind of box office, I don't think Tim is going anywhere, because as that old saying goes, you know, money talks. By the way, it's already targeted for a Blu-ray release, and that is coming up in the third week of September.
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7: Exploring science in the sea. At the time of the dinosaurs, the oceans were filled with lots of big, scary creatures. The biggest and scariest might have been some king-size ancestors of the modern octopus. Some recent research says these monsters could have been as long as a big rig truck. And they would have been smart, critters you wouldn't want to see in the flesh. Scientists looked at the fossilized jawbones of 15 specimens that were already known, and they used a sophisticated imaging technique plus AI to scan a dozen others that hadn't been recognized as octopus relatives. All of the fossils were found in Japan or on Canada's Pacific coast. The octopuses lived between 72 million and 100 million years ago. To determine the size of the creatures, the scientists compared the jawbones to those of modern octopuses. They found that the old guys comprised two species. The largest of them could have reached more than 60 feet long. The scientists also found that most of the jawbones were chipped and eroded. They'd lost up to a tenth of their original volume. That means the creatures used their jaws to crack the shells and bones of lots of smaller prey. Many of the jaws were eroded more on one side than the other. That suggests the octopuses preferred to use one side of their body more than the other, just as people prefer one hand over the other. That's considered a sign of intelligence. So these smart, giant creatures could have been the top ocean predators in the age of the dinosaurs. Science in the Sea is a production of the University of Texas Marine Science Institute and is on the web at scienceandthesea.org. I'm Holly Brawley.
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6: For Troy and the Wiregrass, 40% chance of rain tonight, low 72. 70% chance tomorrow, high 94. 30% tomorrow night, low 72 again. Sunny Saturday, high 93. Again tonight, 40% chance of rain for Troy and the Wiregrass on Classic Hits 94.7.

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0: Hey, seeing the sunshine back. Keep it coming, love. I'm Keith Stevens. How is your shopping for back to school? How's that going? I mean, you got to have kids that are in college. You got to have kids that are elementary school kids, some more middle school kids. But anyway, the price is high and it takes a long time. And I always think that there are certain things that maybe we could use for more than 1 year. I used to have this argument with my kids. Now, fortunately, I have one more kid in school. But why is the backpack something we had to replace every single year? I'm like, this is good for year two. And then I used to get that face.
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1: Fox News, I'm Tom Graham. Sailors aboard the USS Abraham Lincoln are heading home after their deployment was repeatedly extended following the start of the conflict with Iran.
2: They're being replaced in the Arabian Sea by the USS George Washington after a deployment that lasted 9 months instead of an expected six, leading to complaints about quality of life and food aboard.
1: Fox's Peter Ducey, the aircraft carrier, is expected to take more than a month to get back to the U.S. The FBI says they stopped a plot to bomb the New York State Capitol in Albany. They claim Jessica Bowie also pledged allegiance to ISIS.
3: As alleged, this defendant was radicalized online and spread messages of hate and violence.
1: John Sarcone is an assistant attorney for the Northern District of New York. He says she attempted to buy explosives from FBI informants. 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
4: For Troy and the Wiregrass, a chance at some rain. 40% tonight, 70% tomorrow, 30% tomorrow night. Low 72 both evenings. High tomorrow, 94. Saturday's high, 93 under sunny skies. Again tonight, 40% chance of rain for Troy and the Wiregrass on Classic Hits 94.7.
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There's Chicago. I'm Keith Stevens. Hard to believe that less than 2 weeks away this month, it's back. Yeah, September. Here's Earth, Wind, and Fire. I'm Keith Stevens.

0: Peter Gabriel, there's Big Time. I am Keith Stevens. Now, today was National Radio Day, not to be confused with National DJ Day. 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Whether you get pulled over or get into a crash, drinking and driving will change your whole world. 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
1: 94.7 weather. For Troy and the Wiregrass, 40% chance of rain tonight, low 72. 70% chance tomorrow, high 94. 30% tomorrow night, low 72 again. Sunny Saturday, high 93. Again tonight, 40% chance of rain for Troy and the Wiregrass on Classic Hits 94.7.
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0: I would classify those guys as a two-hit wonder. 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

0: Brad Adams, Summer 69. You know, I saw a video in the last week where somebody jumped on stage, tried to grab the mic from Brian. Security just took him away. And the amazing thing about that video is that Brian did not miss a beat. He didn't even seem flustered. Good job by security. The guy probably not having a great week after that.
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12: 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Nobody talks more about South Alabama than us. Stillman Martin had been invited to preach at church some hours from his home, but his wife was ill. 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
12: For Troy and the Wiregrass, a chance at some rain. 40% tonight, 70% tomorrow, 30% tomorrow night. Low 72 both evenings, high tomorrow 94, Saturday's high 93 under sunny skies. Again tonight, 40% chance of rain for Troy and the Wiregrass on Classic Hits 94.7.
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0: Boston, peace of mind. I'm Keith Stevens. On the cusp of another weekend. That's why I call it the Friday Eve Show. Well, there's some bizarre reasons Americans have ended things with a partner. Oh, I love these kind of lists. You ready? Their feet looked weird. They left a dollar tipped after an expensive meal. They didn't like the way the other person chewed gum. Okay. One of the dates, playing bingo. His mother, they cut their hair. There's a pretty extensive list here. He would never eat fresh vegetables, only canned. And finally, we disagreed on whether pineapple belonged at pizza. If that's the reason you broke up, you have bigger problems.
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2: I'm Doc Kirby. Here's a book bit. Ordinary Time, The Season of Growth by Amy Peeler from the Fullness of Time series from IVP Formaggio, Esau McCauley series editor. As my longtime readers and listeners know, I grew up in the Lutheran Church Missouri Synod and served as a musical director for 45 years, including 30 years as local pastor, in the United Methodist Church. So the liturgical year is the pool in which I swam for most of my life. If this is not your experience, if you are a Christian in a non-liturgical denomination, this series has been a blessing to understand the worship cycles that have been utilized for many centuries by the church. Several of the seasons could be familiar to many non-liturgical Christians, such as Advent or Lent, but the ordinary time probably is new to you. It's the season of the church year between Pentecost and Advent, the longest of all the seasons. Its liturgical color is green, which indicates a season of growth, and in the Northern Hemisphere, it is summer into autumn. These are the physical parameters. Even its name may seem unimpressive, but in God's timing, it is also a season of introspection and living for Christ in the ordinariness of our daily lives. The author states, Jesus' life would have included many ordinary days in which he was simply walking from one place to another. For his work on memorable days to be fully redemptive, it had to be interspersed with these ordinary days, because such is the experience of being truly and fully human. This is so often how the Lord works. God does a radical thing and then grants us time to reflect on it. That's the balance of life. We are being prepared for eternity. The ordinary season begins with Trinity Sunday in the West, or All Saints Sunday for the East, and concludes with Christ the King Sunday, which is followed by the season of Advent. In the middle of it comes a celebration of the meeting of two women miraculously pregnant, the elderly Elizabeth with John the Baptist in her womb, and her young cousin Mary with the Messiah in hers. It is May 31st, the Feast of the Visitation. What about Trinity Sunday? Why choose only one day to honor the Trinity, which is the eternal essence of the Father, Son, and Holy Spirit? Of course, we should honor the Trinity every breath, but we can celebrate its utter uniqueness every day. Naturally, we meet on Sunday because that is the day that Jesus defeated death and the grave. His resurrection reoriented time even in the ordinariness of our calendars. The author also reflects on the Lord's Supper, the image of God who caused all scriptures to be written for our blessing, how faith grows as we learn to trust the Lord in all things, how we are to be grateful for the Lord's continuing provision and love, and we conclude the season with Christ the King Sunday leading to Advent. For a fresh way of looking at how we as Christians can honor and celebrate our most extraordinary God in the ordinary time, I recommend this little book. In fact, I've been blessed to review the entire Fullness of Time series from IVP, and I encourage you to reflect on each one. Ordinary Time, The Season of Growth by Amy Peeler from the Fullness of Time series from IVP Formaggio, Esau McCauley series editor. I'm Doc Kirby. That's a book bit.
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1: Fox News, I'm Ann Carrick. Federal agents seized electronic devices from former California Congressman Eric Swalwell at an airport in San Francisco and searched his home in Washington, D.C. Fox's Matt Finn.
2: Sources tell Fox this is part of the ongoing federal probe, possibly in relation to sexual misconduct allegations. Swalwell was cooperative during the airport encounter on Saturday and was not detained or arrested. The FBI is not commenting on this matter. Swalwell faces multiple allegations of sexual assault from several women.
1: Swalwell denies the allegations. Nancy Kissinger, wife of late former Secretary of State Henry Kissinger, died today at her home in South Kent, Connecticut. She was 92. Kissinger frequently accompanied her husband on diplomatic missions who served under the Nixon and Ford administrations. He died in November of 2023 at age 100. 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
3: 4.7 weather. For Troy and the Wiregrass, 40% chance of rain tonight, low 72. 70% chance tomorrow, high 94. 30% tomorrow night, low 72 again. Sunny Saturday, high 93. Again tonight, 40% chance of rain for Troy and the Wiregrass on Classic Hits 94.7. 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The Sarah Urgent Care Clinic is for walk-ins, no appointment needed. 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

Daryl Hall and John Oates and Manny, they're at the height of their 80s-ness, if that's really a word. What's going on? I'm Keith Stevens, Steve Miller Band, one of the biggest selling albums of all time. That would be the Steve Miller Band Greatest Hits.

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0: There's Foreigner from 4 to 4. I'm Keith Stevens. 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
13: For Troy and the Wiregrass, a chance at some rain. 40% tonight, 70% tomorrow, 30% tomorrow night. Low 72 both evenings, high tomorrow 94, Saturday's high 93 under sunny skies. Again tonight, 40% chance of rain for Troy and the Wiregrass on Classic Hits 94.7.
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0: Jimmy Buffett, Margaritaville on our Friday show. I'm Keith Stevens. Hope you're having a great week so far.
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0: There's Cher. I'm Keith Stevens. I think it was one of the first songs where we said, oh, that's what auto-tune sounds like. Well, we love our phones, and they're saying here in 2026, we're spending somewhere between 3 to 6 hours per day on our smartphones, and that is not including work-related time. Here's the thing. You know, you see that 3 to 6 hours a day, and you're like, wow, that's crazy. But then when you break it down, think how many times per hour you pick up your phone, glance at it, scroll a TikTok, scroll the Reels. The six-hour thing is not that unrealistic.
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8: For Troy and the Wiregrass, 40% chance of rain tonight, low 72. 70% chance tomorrow, high 94. 30% tomorrow night, low 72 again. Sunny Saturday, high 93. Again tonight, 40% chance of rain for Troy and the Wiregrass on Classic Hits 94.7.
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8: 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Phone 566-8822. Reginald Hare was a church musician who later served as a parish priest in England and the Bishop of Calcutta. No matter where he served, Reginald was always impressed by the holiness of God. His most famous hymn reflects the awe of majesty of God. Holy, holy, holy, Lord God Almighty, God in three persons, blessed Trinity. 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

0: There's the Cars, Good Times Roll. I'm Keith Stevens. Well, you hear that term about narcissism from time to time. So what actually is the definition of a narcissist in 2026? Well, according to mental health experts, they tend to have brittle self-esteem. They're highly susceptible to flattery. They like to make a big production out of everything. They are always envious. They lack empathy and they are volatile.
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1: Fox News, I'm Ted Linder. Police in Philadelphia have named a suspect after residents reported suspicious interactions with an individual wearing a Chucky-style mask.
2: Police now say they have a name to go with the face behind the Chucky mask. Worn by a man who terrorized several people in Philadelphia in the early morning hours last week, he has been identified by police as 22-year-old Zymir Hughes.
1: Police officials say there's an active warrant out for the 22-year-old suspect's arrest. That's Fox's Lauren Green reporting. And the FBI arrested a suspect yesterday stopping a plot to bomb New York State's Capitol in Albany. First Assistant U.S. Attorney for the Northern District of New York, John Sarcone.
3: Jessica Bowie, age 35, of Albany, New York. She's charged with one count of 18 U.S.C. 2339B, attempting to provide material, support, or resources to a designated foreign terrorist organization.
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4: For Troy and the Wiregrass, a chance at some rain. 40% tonight, 70% tomorrow, 30% tomorrow night. Low 72 both evenings, high tomorrow 94, Saturday's high 93 under sunny skies. Again tonight, 40% chance of rain for Troy and the Wiregrass on Classic Hits 94.7.
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0: It's Matthew Wilder, nothing gonna break my stride. I'm Keith Stevens, reading today that CBS may be looking to revive the old Andy Rooney-esque segment at the end of the broadcast, and two of the names that have been thrown out there on social media as to potentially the host of these segments, either Stephen A. Smith or John McEnroe. 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
16: Hi, this is Shauna. Welcome to Johnny Erickson Tata Sharing Hope. If you were to spend the day with Johnny, you would soon discover that she likes to carry a song wherever she goes. And she has a lot to sing about this month as she celebrates an important milestone of God's goodness in her life. So, Johnny, what is the song on your heart today?
17: Well, it's not a hymn, but it is a little song you'd recognize. All week long, it keeps bubbling up in my heart. I'm singing in the rain, just singing in the rain. What a glorious feeling. I'm happy again. I'm laughing at clouds so dark up above. I'm singing in the rain.
16: Oh, wait. Now, I have heard you sing that in the hallways here at Johnny and Friends. But, Johnny, why that song?
17: Well, okay, follow me here. July 30th marks 59 years since I took that crazy dive into the Chesapeake Bay and broke my neck. And yes, I consider that terrible, wonderful day as a milestone to celebrate. Mm. But some would say, why in the world would I honor the day I suffered a tragic injury? And I agree, my broken neck was a tragedy. But when I severed my spinal cord, my quadriplegia became a tool in the hands of God, and He slowly started using that tragedy to change my life. And that was a good thing because, honestly, before my accident, the path that I was heading down was not good. So God rescued me. Although my body was tragically damaged, he rescued my soul. And I consider that my soul, and what happens to it, is far more precious than walking. I'm also celebrating because God further used that tragedy to reach suffering people all over the world for Christ. So today, it is like singing in the rain, because not too many people would dare step outside in a downpour and lean back, spread their arms wide, and belt out, "I'm singing in the rain." But although suffering has soaked me to the bone, and I can still be wet with tears when trials wash over me, I sing my way through suffering like singing in the rain. I've got Psalm 32 assuring me that when mighty flood waters rise, they'll not reach me. And Isaiah 43, it says, "When you pass through the waters, I'll be with you. They will not sweep over you." So when the water did sweep over me in the Chesapeake Bay, I'm assured that God was with me, and he rescued me in many more ways than one. Friend, God pours out his abundant joy on those who turn to him in their pain and in their problems. He shares his joy when you enter into the fellowship of sharing in the suffering of his son Jesus. So I am singing in the rain because the downpour of trials has drawn me into a sunny and beautiful friendship with my Savior.
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14: For Troy and the Wiregrass, 40% chance of rain tonight, low 72. 70% chance tomorrow, high 94. 30% tomorrow night, low 72 again. Sunny Saturday, high 93. Again tonight, 40% chance of rain for Troy and the Wiregrass on Classic Hits 94.7.

0: Simply Red and Holding Back the Years. 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

0: Michael Jackson Beat It, Thriller, of course, and a great year for fans of Michael Jackson with the mega successful Michael biopic. Here's a silly one from a tire company. If you need help changing a tire, pay attention to the condiments. Okay. People who like mustard and ketchup on their hot dogs know how to change a tire. Well, I guess that's actually true for me because I do like mustard and ketchup on my hot dog, and I do, in fact, know how to change a tire. Well, those who like their hot dogs plain lag far behind at 65%.
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11: For Troy and the Wiregrass, a chance at some rain. 40% tonight, 70% tomorrow, 30% tomorrow night. Low 72 both evenings. High tomorrow, 94. Saturday's high, 93, under sunny skies. Again tonight, 40% chance of rain for Troy and the Wiregrass on Classic Hits 94.7.
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0: Captain, and today love will keep us together. I'm Keith Stevens. Speaking of love, as in tennis, got a match coming up. Best time to meet your partner is between 4 and 6 p.m. That is when your body temperature peaks in the late afternoon, and supposedly, so does your performance in sports that require strength and agility, such as tennis, basketball, and, of course, strength training.
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1: News. I'm Sue Guzman. Federal agents seizing electronics from former Congressman Eric Swalwell at the San Francisco airport and from his home.
2: Sources tell Fox this is part of the ongoing federal probe, possibly in relation to sexual misconduct allegations. Swalwell was cooperative during the airport encounter on Saturday and was not detained or arrested. The FBI is not commenting on this matter. Swalwell faces multiple allegations of sexual assault from several women.
1: Fox's Matt Finn. Police identifying the man behind the Chucky Halloween mask accused of terrorizing people in Philadelphia. Philadelphia DA Larry Krasner.
3: Who's scared now? Who's running now? We have reason to know that Zymer Hughes is trying to avoid a warrant for his arrest on misdemeanor and felony charges.
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4: For Troy and the Wiregrass, 40% chance of rain tonight, low 72. 70% chance tomorrow, high 94. 30% tomorrow night, low 72 again. Sunny Saturday, high 93. Again tonight, 40% chance of rain for Troy and the Wiregrass on Classic Hits 94.7.
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Fine, Young Cannibals, and She Drives Me Crazy. I guess you could classify those guys as a two-hit wonder. You might remember a song called Good Thing. Great song, definitely not as big as the one that I just played, though. Here are the Eagles. Take it easy. I'm Keith Stevens. Almost the weekend.

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0: David Bowie and Queen, Under Pressure. I'm Keith Stevens. Well, you got a significant other. There was a whole segment on a Seinfeld episode with that thought. What is the most popular pet name for a couple to call each other? Honey, number one. Sweetie, number two. Just 11% use sugar. And just 6% of adults call their loved one Cookie.
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0: From Canada, it's Brian Adams and Cuts Like a Knife. 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

0: OMD, if you leave, I am Keith Stevens. 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

0: Sails across and get closer. I'm Keith Stevens, and we are closer to the weekend. When I talk to you next, that is where we're going to be heading into. Well, let me stay late at the office. Here's a little idea for you. Go home from the Journal of Applied Psychology. You may get more done and even enjoy your job a little bit more if you pack up and go home on time. They say people who give themselves a chance to recover from the stress of the day actually will show up the next day feeling more well-rested and more energetic, even more enthusiastic than those who stay late and burn the candle at both ends.
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0: For Troy and the Wiregrass, a chance at some rain. 40% tonight, 70% tomorrow, 30% tomorrow night. Low 72 both evenings, high tomorrow 94, Saturday's high 93 under sunny skies. Again tonight, 40% chance of rain for Troy and the Wiregrass on Classic Hits 94.7.

0: I'm Ted Lindner. The FBI arrested a suspect Wednesday stopping a plot to bomb New York State Capitol in Albany. First Assistant U.S. Attorney for the Northern District of New York, John Sarcone.
1: Jessica Bowie, age 35, of Albany, New York. She's charged with one count of 18 U.S.C. 2339B, attempting to provide material, support, or resources to a designated foreign terrorist organization.
0: Jessica Bowie allegedly planned to flee to Syria. Police in Philly have named a suspect after residents reported suspicious interactions with an individual wearing a Chucky-style mask.
2: Police now say they have a name to go with the face behind the Chucky mask. Worn by a man who terrorized several people in Philadelphia in the early morning hours last week, he has been identified by police as 22-year-old Zymir Hughes.
0: Fox's Lauren Green. 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
3: 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Nobody talks more about South Alabama than us. Stillman Martin had been invited to preach at church some hours from his home, but his wife was ill. His young son asked, "Father, don't you think that if God wants you to preach today, he'll take care of mother while you're away?" When Stillman returned after preaching, his wife had written the words to "Be Not Dismayed," and he wrote the music that night. 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

0: You too, and Where the Streets Have No Name. And I'm Chris Kellogg. 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Well, it's all right to take a little break here and there while you're working. 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So it could really affect your productivity at work.
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0: There's Blondie and Heart of Glass, and thanks for being here. I'm Chris Kellogg. A lot more of your favorites coming right now.
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0: Delamitri, enroll to me, and I'm Chris Kellogg. Well, Pamela Warner has reached a settlement agreement with the guardians of her late son, Malcolm Jamal Warner's daughter, over the child's inheritance. The settlement also covers Malcolm's daughter's college tuition, and if the court approves it, Malcolm's daughter will receive the majority of the remaining trust and estate. His entire estate has been under a lawsuit since he died last summer of drowning.
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0: Paul Carrick and Ace and How Long. I love it when these surveys hit my desk. A majority of Americans, 65%, agree there is a right way and a wrong way to load a dishwasher. Now, of those who say there's a right way to load the dishwasher, they've actually unloaded the dishwasher and loaded it correctly because it's that important to them.
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0: I'm Doc Kirby. Here's a book bit. The Saboteur, Agent of Subterfuge and Subversive Stratagems by Heather Otis Taylor, Life Word Publishing. This book is a warning, one that is incredibly urgent. The enemy is working ruthlessly and determinedly to undermine the work of Jesus. And this is an urgent call from the Holy Spirit to get prepared and actively fight against the devil. Don't believe in the devil? Can you honestly look at the rising level of evil and chaos in the world and in our nation, blithely assuming it's just because there's more of it reported on social media? Of course, there has always been evil in the world, the work of an active agent who the Bible warns is actively seeking the destruction of every human. But his attack is intensifying because fewer people are trusting the Bible as a source of understanding his plans for humanity. Our enemy Satan is lethally dangerous, a saboteur. The word sabotage describes what happens during the war when enemy agents seek to damage, destroy, or hinder a cause or activity. It's a methodical attack on their target. In this world, Christians are the specific target because Satan hates Jesus. And the Bible warns us time and again of this critical truth. See Ephesians 6:12, one example. He sows doubt, suggests that we don't need God, elevates the self over the Lord, deceives us, uses our pride, tries to get us to focus on our small disappointments to diminish any good we might have seen. But Satan isn't just after followers of Jesus. He hates every human being, period. And his evil plan is to cause us as much misery as possible and then die in our sin so that humans, God's highest creation, is consigned to hell. Satan is capable of misusing every good thing and twisting it into evil. He tempts those spiritually unprepared with spiritism, the occult, yoga, New Age nonsense, Islam, and all the other substitutes for the truth of God. He has never played fair and never will. God is God, and Satan is a rebellious fallen angel, formerly the highest of the heavenly host, who was thrown out of heaven for leading a revolt to take it over. Satan is not supreme in any way, shape, or form. He is not equal to God. Whatever he does is pretense, projection, manipulation, a lie. He is the father of lies. He was defeated at the cross by the sacrifice of Jesus and Christ's resurrection. So the devil is trying to destroy as many humans as he can before he's cast into utter darkness in the pit of hell. Satan's theme song could be, "I did it my way," because pride was his deadly sin, and it could be ours if we give in to it. He abuses sexuality. He comes to steal, kill, and destroy. That's in John 10:10, and tempts us to see how close we can dance to the volcano's rim without falling in by playing with sin as though it is harmless. Our humility is his worst nightmare. Our first great foundation of life is the Word of God, the Bible. Real power and authority have always existed and will always exist with God. His word is our strong tower, exposing the enemy's plans as well as his demise. The author has almost 40 years' experience in international missionary radio alongside her husband and brings her powerful new book this Sunday to On the Bookshelf on WTBF. 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The Saboteur, Agent of Subterfuge and Subversive Stratagems by Heather Otis Taylor, Life Word Publishing. I'm Doc Kirby. That's a book bit.
1: Fox News, I'm Sue Guzman. The FBI arresting a suspect who they allege was plotting to bomb New York State's Capitol in Albany. First Assistant U.S. Attorney for the Northern District, John Sarcone.
2: Jessica Bowie, age 35, of Albany, New York. She's charged with one count of 18 U.S.C. 2339B, attempting to provide material, support, or resources to a designated foreign terrorist organization.
1: Bowie allegedly considered bombing the White House and even Times Square. U.S. has carried out its first deportations under a new agreement with Liberia, sending 20 deportees to the African nation, which has agreed to accept up to 1,200 people. Charter plane with 8 people on board crashing near a remote radar site in western Alaska. There's no information on the status of the 2 pilots or passengers. 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
0: 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And Enterprise, call Max Roberts at 334-308-2480.
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0: Reginald Hare was a church musician who later served as a parish priest in England and the Bishop of Calcutta. No matter where he served, Reginald was always impressed by the holiness of God. His most famous hymn reflects the awe of majesty of God. Holy, holy, holy, Lord God Almighty, God in three persons, blessed Trinity. 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

Hey, I'm Chris Kellogg, and glad to have you here. Do you get a little nervous when you pick up a package now in the store and you check the expiration date, right, because of all the stuff going on? All right, we're going to talk about the difference between sell-by, use-by, and expiration date coming up in two songs.

0: Our music has three settings. Wow, wower, and wowest. So what do you say? Ready to be wowed?
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0: Elton John, I guess that's why they call it the blues. I know there's been a lot of recalls lately, so maybe this will help you out when you're shopping. Don't get confused by the labeling. Here we go, a refresher for you. Sell by date. That means after that date, products should no longer be sold, but they are still safe to eat. Best by or use by date. That means food beyond this date is likely safe to eat, but the quality may suffer. And listen to this. Expiration date. Food beyond this date is not considered safe to eat and should be thrown out. So make sure expiration date is the key.
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0: The police and every little thing she does is magic, and I'm glad you're here. I'm Chris Kellogg. 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

0: kiss.
1: There's Prince and Kiss, and thanks for being here. Well, Netflix says that Stranger Things, Tales from 85, will return on September the 17th with a storyline involving ghostly apparitions and strange creatures causing chaos. It's a spinoff that's kind of set between the second and third seasons of the original Stranger Things. So the first season of Tales from 85 received mixed reviews, but you can check it out yourself coming in mid-September on Netflix.
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0: Climax Blues Band and Couldn't Get It Right. And I'm Chris Kellogg. Thanks for having us on. So when the kids go back to school, what do stay-at-home moms do? Well, you know what they do is they try to find a way to get an uninterrupted shower in, linger over their coffee, and read a book. All the things they did not get to do all summer. And then by the time the kids get out of school, yeah, their mom's taxi. It happens.
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1: News. I'm Ted Lindner. They have a long sail ahead of them, but those aboard the USS Abraham Lincoln are heading home after being at sea since late last year.
2: American sailors aboard the USS Abraham Lincoln are finally starting a 13,000-mile, month-long journey back home to San Diego. They're being replaced in the Arabian Sea by the USS George Washington after a deployment that lasted 9 months instead of an expected six, leading to complaints about quality of life and food aboard. This is happening as the Iran war enters a new phase, and that might mean no more big bombs.
1: Fox's Peter Ducey. The president says the U.S. is launching an economic war against Iran. And a charter aircraft carrying 8 people crashed at a remote radar site in western Alaska Thursday, killing all on board, according to the U.S. military. The crash happening at Cape Newenham, long-range radar site airport about 450 miles west of Anchorage, Alaska. 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

0: There's Wham and Everything She Wants, and I'm Chris Kellogg. Well, if you are struggling to reach your goal of 10,000 steps every day, this comes as good news. 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I know I worked really hard to try to get to the 10,000 step max. 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I usually hover around 6,000.
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0: Great song from Billy Joel, Only the Good Die Young, and I'm Chris Kellogg. 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

0: Tom Petty and the Heartbreakers, Mary Jane's Last Dance, and I'm Chris Kellogg. Well, 63-year-old John Stamos is continuing his tradition of celebrating his birthday with a nude photo. It became a tradition after he posted a photo taken from behind, literally, when he was in the shower when he turned 60. His Instagram account has the latest in the series of birthday photos from John Stamos. They call it a thirst trap pic, by the way. Yeah, that's it. I'm done talking about that.
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1: Barry White, you're the first, the last, my everything. And thanks for being here. Do you put off for tomorrow what you can do today? Well, for some people, procrastination feels as natural as eating, breathing, and sleeping. And it's something they may have picked up, turns out, from mom and dad. According to a recent study, nearly half of procrastination tendencies can be chalked up to genetics. Who knew?
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1: I'm Doc Kirby. Here's a DC comic book bit. Superman Unlimited 16, Kingdom of Zod, Part 3. Superman is back, but so is General Zod, and he again blames the family of El for every terrible thing that happened to him. Somehow, he corrupted the Green K asteroid, so now it's infecting all humans, and he has captured Lois. Tomorrow Man, i.e. John Kent from the future, plus Superboy John Kent and Supergirl are all headed to stop Zod, who allied himself with a female eradicator. Zod intends to kill them all. Batman Superman World's Finest 54. The weirdest baseball game ever pits Superman, Batman, Flash, Elastic Girl, Wonder Woman, Black Lightning, Plastic Man, Zatanna, Metamorpho, Blue Beetle, Barda, and Robin against the demons in hell. If the Justice League heroes win, then an escalating crisis between two nations on Earth gets cooled down. If they lose to the cheating demons, war erupts between those two nations. One of Superman's childhood sports heroes is there as the third base coach because he spent a life filled with greed, and after he died, he was sent to hell. Superman hopes that in some small way he might be redeemed, but Neron the demon is calling the shots. Meanwhile, back at the Justice League Towers, everybody wonders where the missing heroes are. Catwoman 90. Black Mask is insane and evil, and he's been hired by a demented, evil old woman criminal who wants Selina Kyle to die and die badly. He captures her and her pal Slam and puts them in a vicious fake game show where he kills innocent people and cats if she talks. She has been trying to rescue her sister Maggie, who shows up and surprises everyone by killing Black Mask with a neurotoxin. Catwoman is thrown over the side of a yacht and takes Katerina Belov with her. One will survive. New Titans 38. Wonder Girl has been having nightmares when android Ava awakens her by asking many personal questions. Superman John Kent introduces new team member Static to Red Devil, Batgirl Stephanie, Donna Troy, Raven, Beast Boy, and Nightwing, who is training them all. Victor Stone, Cyborg, is in the Omega basement being annoyed by Terra, who's backed but not very reformed. However, he and Nightwing are upset that John Kent invited Static to join without asking anyone else. Nightwing 141. Dick Grayson is brokenhearted to see the new DA of Bloodhaven determined to arrest him on bogus charges. Kate Spencer, a.k.a. Manhunter, appears as the Justice League lawyer, encouraging Dick to not surrender. Just before he steps to the podium where the DA awaits, a woman steps up and admits she was the witch who made Nightwing crash. It's her fault, not his. Everyone is stunned and elated, except one guy. Dick follows him and asks, why is she pretending to be the witch? It's easy. The mayor paid for her to take the fall in return for all their debts going away. But Dick wonders if he can stop being so angry. Can it all be over? Yet what does the mayor want for subverting the law? Wonder Woman 36. Steve Trevor finishes telling the origin story of Diana Prince, Wonder Woman, mother to their daughter Lizzie on the River Styx. Now it seems that Diana is dead again. A war is coming. Will she return from the dead again to save everyone? Also check out Deathstroke the Terminator 6. I'm Doc Kirby. That's a DC comic book bit.
2: Fox News, I'm Sue Guzman. Federal agents seizing electronics from former California Congressman Eric Swalwell at the San Francisco airport and from his home.
3: Sources tell Fox this is part of the ongoing federal probe, possibly in relation to sexual misconduct allegations. Swalwell was cooperative during the airport encounter on Saturday and was not detained or arrested. The FBI is not commenting on this matter. Swalwell faces multiple allegations of sexual assault from several women.
2: He denies the charges. That's Fox's Matt Finn. Police identifying the man behind the Chucky Halloween mask accused of terrorizing people in Philadelphia. Philadelphia DA Larry Krasner.
4: Who's scared now? Who's running now? We have reason to know that Zymir Hughes is trying to avoid a warrant for his arrest on misdemeanor and felony charges.
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It's all your favorites, playing them one after the other. I'm Chris Kellogg, and thanks for having us on. Well, there's one back-to-school thing you should not miss. I'll tell you about it in two songs.

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0: Whitney Houston, her first big solo hit, And You Give Good Love. Well, has your child received a comprehensive eye exam recently? That's one of those things that could be part of the back-to-school routine. One in four American kids has a vision disorder that needs to be diagnosed and treated, says the American Optometric Association. School screenings can also miss up to 75% of the eye problems. I think our pediatrician was the one that discovered our oldest two kids needed glasses. He was the one that recommended making that eye doctor appointment for a more comprehensive exam.
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0: It's all your favorites. I'm Chris Kellogg. 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

0: Kenny Loggins in Danger Zone. So CBS Sports put together a list of the NFL's most overpaid player at every position. This is quite a read. Their quarterback pick, by the way, is Deshaun Watson of the Cleveland Browns. While we're on the topic of sports, who's more popular as far as Kelce's go, Jason or Travis? Well, apparently it's Jason. Jason Kelce got swarmed by fans when he went to visit his brother Travis at the Chiefs training camp. So nobody cared that Travis Kelce was one step away from Taylor Swift. What they cared about was the fact that Jason Kelce was there.
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2: News. I'm Ted Linder. A charter aircraft carrying 8 people crashed at a remote radar site in western Alaska Thursday, killing all on board, according to the U.S. military. The crash happening at Cape Newenham long-range radar site airport, about 450 miles west of Anchorage. And they have a long sail ahead of them, but those aboard the USS Abraham Lincoln are heading home after being at sea since late last year.
3: American sailors aboard the USS Abraham Lincoln are finally starting a 13,000-mile month-long journey back home to San Diego. They're being replaced in the Arabian Sea by the USS George Washington after a deployment that lasted 9 months instead of an expected 6, leading to complaints about quality of life and food aboard. This is happening as the Iran war enters a new phase. And that might mean no more big bombs.
2: Fox's Peter Doocy. The president says the U.S. is launching an economic war against Iran. 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
1: 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Pueblo Indians took possession of Santa Fe, New Mexico, after driving out the Spanish. 1831. Former slave Nat Turner led a violent insurrection in Virginia. He was later captured, tried, and executed. 1858, the famous debates between senatorial contenders Abraham Lincoln and Stephen Douglas began. 1863, Quantrill's raiders attack Lawrence, Kansas, killing 150 civilians and leaving the town in ruins. 1920, Christopher Robin Milne, the son of A.A. Milne and the model for the human hero of the Winnie the Pooh books, was born in London. 1939, 5 young black men held a peaceful sit-in at the Alexandria, Virginia Library. Library authorities had them arrested, making this act of civil disobedience one of the earliest of its kind in the modern U.S. civil rights movement. 1945, President Harry Truman ended the Lend-Lease program that had shipped some $50 billion in military aid to America's allies during World War II. 1957, the Seminole Tribe of Florida is legally established. Today, 4,000 Seminoles live on 6 reservations in South Florida. 1959, President Dwight Eisenhower signed a proclamation admitting Hawaii into the Union as the 50th state. 1965, Gemini 5 is launched, carrying astronauts Lieutenant Colonel Gordon Cooper and Lieutenant Commander Pete Conrad, who orbited Earth 128 times for a new international record of 8 days. 1991, the hardline military coup against Soviet President Mikhail Gorbachev collapsed in the face of a popular uprising led by Russian Federation President Boris Yeltsin. 1986, an immense buildup of carbon dioxide in a volcanic crater lake led to tragedy in Cameroon. The deadly gas bubbled to the surface of Lake Nyos in a sudden burst moving at 45 miles an hour that ranged 14 miles. In the surrounding low-lying areas, 1,800 people died immediately, as did thousands of domestic and wild animals. They suffocated. The entire village of Lower Nyos of 1,000 people died. After the disaster, venting pipes were installed in the lake to systematically release carbon dioxide to prevent another explosion. Having birthdays, tech entrepreneur, co-founder of Google, Sergey Brin, is 53. The founder of America Online, AOL, Steve Case, is 68. Actress Kim Cattrall of Sex and the City and Mannequin is 70. Singer-songwriter Jackie DeShannon is 85. Actress Joanne Froggatt of Downton Abbey is 46. Kacey Musgraves, singer-songwriter, is 38. Actress Hayden Panettiere of Nashville, Heroes in Guiding Light, is 37. Director Peter Weir of the Dead Poets Society, Gallipoli and the Truman Show, is 82. And actress Alicia Witt of Justified and Mr. Holland's Opus is 51. It happened on this day, August the 21st. Today in History is brought to you by Troy Animal, caring for the pets of Pike County more than half a century. I'm Doc Kirby reporting for WTBF.

Chris Kellogg, glad to have you here. Do you remember your first kiss? 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Were you good? 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

0: Denise Williams, and let's hear it for the boy. And I'm Chris Kellogg. Thanks for listening. Well, I hope your first kiss was a great kiss. If it wasn't a great kiss, turns out that's a bad sign. A survey of more than 100,000 people on the topic found that the majority believes that that first kiss is an accurate sign of how the whole relationship will go. So if that first kiss didn't go so well, well, you're probably not with that person now, are you?
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0: Black Crowes and Hard to Handle, that really opened up the world for the Black Crowes, and it was a great, great remake of the old Otis Redding song. I'm Chris Kellogg. 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

0: Paul McCartney and Wings and Band on the Run, and thanks for being here. So how productive are you at work? There was a new study. It used computers to determine when workers were the most and least productive. They looked at metrics like typing speed and typing errors and mouse activity. And the data came from almost 800 workers over the course of 2 years. So they really tracked this closely. In the end, they found that workers are the laziest and least productive in the office on Friday afternoons. Are we surprised by that? Mondays, by the way, are also on the lower end. Most productive day, Tuesdays.
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0: I'm Doc Kirby. Here's a book bit. New novel from Revel, a division of Baker Publishing Group, Scent of Hope by Susan May Warren, book two of the Call of the Wild series. The author has been taking us to Alaska for several novels and more than one series, so it's great to catch up with some favorite characters whose adventures we've enjoyed for several years. In the second installment in her latest related series, we find two strong, proud, stubborn characters who broke each other's hearts, who lost both sets of parents in one terrible private plane crash, and who aren't sure if they want to work together even to stop a local family of drug dealers and killers. Harley Tatum was never going to return to Copper Mountain after Mars Soros destroyed her family, causing the death of her father, the police chief, his wife, and later her brother Gabe in an OD. Now she's a PI, and the trail leads back to the same family, including ones who escaped custody. The boy next door was Jericho Bowie, who remembers that she left him, and he spent years wandering, in the military, in search and rescue, and now here he was again with his SAR dog, Orlando. His job was to find that fugitive, so his path crossed the Harley Tatum again. The family is all secretly cheering because they know the two are still in love with each other, but far too stubborn to accept it. Also, both Harley and Jericho have a great deal of forgiving and repenting to do before they can open up the possibility of love again. There will be some shocks along the way which test their deep affection and their professional acumen. New evidence shows the private plane crash that killed both sets of parents might not have been an accident or poor piloting, but a deliberate decision to murder them all by the Soros gang. Another huge surprise will be the return of someone most everybody thought was dead, but actually was in witness protection and deep undercover. You'll have to read the book for yourself to find out who. I'm not telling. One of the things that Jericho has terribly missed is his family, who are all married and many have kids, and Harley has missed her extended community and friends. Perhaps staying after the case is solved and the Soros gang is shut down permanently might be a sweet possibility. Both of them also notice how their loved ones have become serious prayer warriors and devoted followers of Christ. Both Harley and Jericho have missed being part of that community as well. But there are lots of twists, turns, and dangers before anything can be decided. And they have to survive some very determined and vicious enemies who will stop at nothing to maintain their criminal organization. It's a nail-biter. Scent of Hope by Susan May Warren, Book 2 of the Call of the Wild series from Revel, a division of Baker Publishing Group. I'm Doc Kirby. That's a book bit. The Troy location of Sarah on the Elba Highway is now open for urgent care from 7 till 6 Monday through Thursday, 7 till noon Friday, 8 till 2 Saturday, and Sunday 1 till 5. 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Sarah's Urgent Care Clinic is open 7 days a week in Troy to take even better care of you. 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
1: News. I'm Sue Gussman. President Trump spilling the tea on Iran on the radio show of his former lawyer, Michael Cohen, on 77 WABC in New York, explaining the reason the U.S. got involved in a military conflict.
2: They were exactly 2 weeks away from having a nuclear weapon, and that's why I had to do it, because you cannot let them have that kind of a weapon.
1: He says, has the United States not stepped in, Iran would have attacked Israel. Police have identified the man behind the Chucky Halloween mask accused of terrorizing people in Philadelphia. Philadelphia DA Larry Krasner.
3: Who's scared now? Who's running now? We have reason to know that Zymir Hughes is trying to avoid a warrant for his arrest on misdemeanor and felony charges.
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0: Here's a TBF update. 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

0: Elton John with Rocket Man. I'm Jenna Clay, and let's talk about radio. 71% of people listen to the radio in their car. 67% say they listen to the radio every day at some point. 56% of women and 35% of men sing along to the radio. Guys, you're missing out. And also, there was a study in 2016 by Tinder that found radio personality was one of the sexiest jobs you could have. Okay. Yeah, that was 10 years ago, but nothing ages as well as a face for radio. 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

0: Madonna on an early Friday morning. I'm Jenna Clay. A couple of sports-related birthdays today. Usain Bolt is 40 and Jim McMahon is 67.
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0: Good morning, my friends, and welcome to another morning here on The Morning Show. But this one is especially special. It's Friday, and you know what that means. We are just a step away from the weekend. A single step from the weekend. That step may be a work day, but it's right there. We'll all be able to sleep in tomorrow. Some of us. Some people work the weekend shift, and that's okay. I absolutely respect that. You are a much stronger person than I. But anyways, good morning. I hope you're having a fantastic morning. And if you're not, we can turn it around. It's going to be a great day, whether today likes it or not. Take the day by the horns and make it a good day. Amen. But we're going to take a look at the weather to get our day started, of course. Because what? How else do you start a day? So let's get right to it.
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0: Currently, 72 degrees here on the square, 72 out at Troy Municipal Airport as well. Fair skies reported. It's too dark for me to even tell. So they must have those special eyes out at the Troy Airport. But tonight, or today actually, it's daytime, high of 94, a slight, very, very slight chance of thunderstorms earlier in the day. A 60% chance of thunderstorms after 4 p.m. this afternoon. 60% chance. We are still under a heat advisory. They have extended that until 9 p.m. tonight. So far, you know, they could extend it again. I would not be surprised. It seems like we've had a heat advisory every day this week. So, it's going to be another scorcher, my friends. Just stay hydrated and find some reliable shade to hang out in if you spend a lot of time outside during the hottest hours of the day. Really, staying hydrated and listening to the signals that your body is sending you is so very important. So, just take care of yourself. I just want you to be healthy. That's all. Tonight, though, you can expect a low of 71 degrees with a 60% chance of thunderstorms this evening and then partly cloudy overnight, leading us into what seems to be a dry weekend, with Saturday having highs of 93 degrees and sunny skies, Saturday night a low of 70 and mostly clear, Sunday a high of 94 and sunny, and Sunday night a low of 69 and mostly clear. But, like I said, a very seemingly dry weekend as of right now, which, I mean, if you've got weekend plans, it's going to be hot. But it looks like you won't have to make any contingency plans because of the rain. So, that is always a good sign. Yes, perfect weather for the rodeo in town this weekend. Yeah, I think it's this weekend. It's a little too early for me yet, but you can hear I'm full of energy. We're going to have a good day, okay? We're going to get there no matter what. But yeah, nothing too crazy about our weather. I do believe actually some of our area got some rain yesterday. I do believe it got rained on me while I was at karate. But, of course, as is typical with these summer thunderstorms, you either get rained on or you get absolutely nothing at all. They are very spotty. And despite that, we try our best. I was going to check what the airport had, but it seems my computer is not quite awake this morning yet either. Here we go. Good morning. Good morning, girl. Let's see what the airport might have had in terms of rain. Nope. No rain out of the airport, so we'll wait and see if any of our weather watchers got any rain. And then I will check our rain gauge here at the station, and I'll let you know. As soon as that weather update rolls around in the 6 o'clock hour, we'll let you know. Once again, thank you so much for joining us. I hope you have a wonderful, wonderful day. You deserve every bit of it, my friend. So let's get right into the gospel music to get it started, shall we?
2: You know, I'm so...

0: Good morning. Here's today's devotional entitled, God's Little Blessings. We're reading Psalm 36, verses 5 through 10. Your love, O Lord, reaches to the heavens, your faithfulness to the skies. Your righteousness is like the mighty mountains, your justice like the great deep. O Lord, you preserve both man and beast. How priceless is your unfailing love. Both high and low among men find refuge in the shadow of your wings. They feast on the abundance of your house. You give them drink from your river of delights. For with you is the fountain of life. In your light we see light. Continue your love to those who know you, your righteousness to the upright in heart. Dave Brennan's family was at Walt Disney World a few years ago, and God handed them one of his little blessings. Disney World is a huge place, 107 acres. You could walk around for days without seeing someone you know. Dave and his wife decided to do their own thing while their children sought out the really cool stuff. They parted at 9 a.m. and were planning a rendezvous about 6 p.m. Well, about 2 o'clock in the afternoon, Dave and his wife got a craving for tacos. They made their way to a map to a Spanish-sounding place for Mexican food. They just sat down with their food when they heard, "Hi, Mom! Hi, Dad!" Their three amigos had at the same time a hankering for a wet burrito. 10 days after they joined them, a violent summer storm ripped through the park with whipping winds, heavy rain, and loud thunder. Dave's wife commented, "I'd be a wreck if my kids weren't with us during this. It seemed God had orchestrated our meeting." Ever notice these blessings from God? Ever spend time thanking Him for His concern and care? Consider how remarkable it is that the one who created the universe cares enough to intervene in your life. How precious is your loving kindness, O God. Thank you, God, that you're our Father, Shepherd, Guardian, Guide, and Stay. Thank you for the blessings you bestow on us every day. Amen.
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Come on, let's stand to our feet. We are here to worship the King of Kings and the Lord of Lords, to give him all the glory and all the honor that he is so worthy of. We're going to lift up our hands. The Bible says, I want men and women everywhere to lift up holy hands.

0: Fox News, I'm CJ Pop. A military charter aircraft with eight people on board crashes in western Alaska at a remote radar site,
1: killing everyone on board. Two pilots, six passengers were on that plane. This incident happened at Cape Newenham, and the jet took off from Anchorage. Cause of this crash being investigated by the FAA and the NTSB.
0: Fox's Todd Pyro reporting the U.S. Army Corps of Engineers confirming it charted the flight, and two of its employees on board are dead. The defense in the Lindsey Clancy trial could rest its case today. She's the Massachusetts mother accused of killing her three little kids. There's no indication she will testify. President Trump travels to South Carolina today to boost the campaign of interim Senator Darlene Graham ahead of Tuesday's special primary runoff election. She faces Congressman Ralph Norman. The winner heads to the November midterms. 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
14: With another ARN News update, I'm Leah Brandon. Senator Katie Britt weighing in on the controversy over data centers. She's pursuing a middle course on the issue, telling the Alabama Daily News she's not in favor of a data center on every block, but also opposes a full moratorium. She says communities should weigh the costs and benefits of a data center proposal and make their own decision. It's become a massive issue in the race for governor, with Senator Tommy Tuberville strongly backing data centers and Democrat Doug Jones calling for a one-year moratorium. And the New York Times has ordered to pay former Alabama basketball player Kai Spears more than $9 million in a defamation case. A Tuscaloosa jury found the newspaper liable for a 2023 story that incorrectly placed Spears at the scene of a deadly shooting. The story falsely claimed Spears was in the car with fellow player Brandon Miller at the time of the shooting that killed a young mother. I'm Leah Brandon. And you're up to date around the world, around your state. 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
18: 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You can print out the counting sheet, and it tells you how to report your totals, or you can contact our local county extension office to get more information. The 34th Annual Pike County Cattlemen's Rodeo is here. It starts tonight and tomorrow night at the Pike County Cattlemen Park there on 231, 7:30 each night. The Western Festival for the Kids is Saturday afternoon from 5 to 7. 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The Bad Boys of Brantley has their car show this Saturday, starting at 7 a.m. until 3. It's free for all and located in Brantley behind the high school. Shaded areas, vendors, and tons of food will be present. All proceeds from the car show go back to the community and to the high school. If you need more information, you can call Larry at 429-1688. On Saturday, the Alabama Agricultural Museum will be screening the 1937 Western A Lawman Is Born in honor of local legend Johnny Mac Brown. Showtimes will be at 11 and 2. This is a free event and open to the public. They'll have popcorn and canned sodas available for purchase for $1, and it's sponsored by the Friends of the Alabama Agricultural Museum. The Troy Arts Council presents Amaro Dubois, that's it, on the viola in concert with David Cordoba on piano Sunday afternoon. And this is a change. It will be in room 107 of Long Hall. That is the choral room there in the John M. Long School of Music building on Troy University's campus. Tickets are $20 for adults, and since it's on campus, it'll be free for all students. This concert is made possible by a grant from the Alabama State Council on the Arts. The Pike County Commission meets Monday evening at 5:15 on the second floor of the Pike County Health Department building on South Franklin Drive in Troy. AA will meet Monday night at 7 at First Baptist Church in Luverne, and Narcotics Anonymous will meet at 7 at Riverview Baptist Church on 231 North. That's our local news for today.
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18: And in other news, John Taylor Strops, age 29, died Monday in Grand Bay, Alabama. 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Mary Alice Berry, age 58, of the Ansley community, died recently. The graveside service for Mary Alice Berry is Saturday at 11 at Oakwood Cemetery, with Pastor Albert White officiating. Visitation is today from noon to 5:30. George F. Grubbs Funeral Home directing. Judy Lynn Carlisle Hampton, age 66, of Troy, died recently. The funeral service for Judy Hampton will be Saturday at 11 at Shiloh Missionary Baptist Church, with Pastor Thomas Stokes Jr. officiating, and burial in the Oakwood Cemetery. Visitation is Friday from noon to 5:30. That's today. George F. Grubbs Funeral Home directing. Ronnie McNabb, age 71, of Troy, died recently. Funeral service for Ronnie McNabb will be Saturday at 3 at First Missionary Baptist Church of Troy with Pastor James C. Neal officiating. Visitation is today from noon to 5:30. George F. Grubbs Funeral Home directing. Jeffrey Scott Grissett, age 65, of Troy, passed away Monday. A celebration of life for Scott Grissett and for his family will be held at a later date. Dillard Funeral Home directing. Kathy Burney, age 66, of the Saco community, died recently. Funeral services for Kathy Burney will be announced later by George F. Grubbs Funeral Home. Our funeral announcements are listed on our website at WTBFradio.com. Just click on obituaries.
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8: And a quick look at our weather. 71 here on the square, 73 out at Troy Municipal Airport. They're reporting fair skies, and I do believe we can agree. It looks to be a gorgeous morning so far here on the square. Today you can expect a high of 94 degrees. Starting our day, or earlier in the day, a 20% chance of rain, a

0: clear. We are under a heat advisory until 9 p.m. tonight, so keep that in mind, my friends. If you plan on being outside for extended periods of time today, make sure you're properly hydrated and you find some shade to hang out in every so often. But until then, let's take a look here at the Southeast Ag Livestock Report before we get into ARN Sports at 6:15, shall we?
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3: Our Class 3 price forecast for 2026 is up 10 cents per hundredweight to $16.25 per hundredweight. Our Class 4 2026 price was reduced 25 cents per hundredweight, is now forecast at $18.15 per hundredweight. The all milk price for 2026 is currently forecast at $19.85 per hundredweight. That was reduced 15 cents per hundredweight this month. Next year, we expect the Class 3 price to average $17.25 per hundredweight, basically a dollar more than 2026. The Class 4 price, we expect to average $17.20 per hundredweight, down about 95 cents year over year. 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
10: And it's Friday Night Football. And we hope that any rain just bypasses any football stadium tonight. 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
11: I'm Angie Norvell with sports on the Alabama Radio Network. Birmingham Barons enjoying a third straight win. Alec Briley smacked two home runs as the Barons shut out the Chattanooga Lookouts 8-0 last night. They continue their series tonight. As for the Montgomery Biscuits, lost to the Columbus Clingstone 6-1, held to just 3 hits. The Biscuits continue their series tonight. And Rocket City Trash Pandas in the midst of a 6-game series hosting the Biloxi Shuckers. Home team lost last night 4-2. Trash Pandas looking to bounce back tonight. In the Major Leagues, Braves shut out the White Sox 2-0 in their makeup game from Chicago. They start a 3-game series with the Milwaukee Brewers today. In college football, Crimson versus Orange is back for the first time since 1970. Alabama and Tennessee will wear their home jerseys at the same time on the same football field. Crimson Tide sporting its crimson jerseys, Vols sporting their orange ones October 17th in Knoxville, and they'll do the same next season in Tuscaloosa. NASCAR heads to New England this weekend, Dollar Tree 301 at New Hampshire Motor Speedway. I'm Angie Norvell for the Alabama Radio Network.
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1: Three more games tonight as week two of the NFL preseason continues. The 49ers buried the Chargers and the Raiders rallied to beat the Texans last night. Raiders coach Clint Kubiak after the game says he's yet to decide whether veteran Kirk Cousins or number one pick Fernando Mendoza will be his week one starting quarterback. Cousins rested while Mendoza played the first half last night. An injury at Detroit Lions camp, tight end Sam Laporta is questionable for week one now after a hip injury. Last night's baseball included the Yankees 6-1 win over the Orioles. The Yanks starting to surge. Four straight wins, including a sweep in Baltimore. Manager Aaron Boone.
2: Obviously in Toronto and coming here, playing a hot team right now, and really putting together a good series. So great way to finish a road trip. Quick turnaround to get ready for the Jays again tomorrow, though.
1: The Yankees lead the AL wildcard race and are four back of the Rays in the East. And Rory McIlroy headlines five golfers tied for the lead headed to round two of the BMW Championship, the second leg of the FedEx Cup playoffs. I'm Matt McCoy.
3: 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So before both of those games, we'll have our Ralph Black Coaches Connection with guest prognosticator Sims Wingard from S&K Lawn and Equipment. Hope he did Jerry Miller right on his guest picks, because, you know, Jerry Miller's got a reputation to uphold as the first guest of the season. 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Other games in the area: Goshen will be at Prattville Christian. Ayrton will host Bluntstown, Florida. CCA will be at Morgan Academy. Elba at Wicksburg. Zion Chapel at Kinston. Charles Henderson and Highland Home are off. After the game, listen to the high school scoreboard show from 10 to midnight with Mark Ritchie and Big C on FM 94.7. And then Chase and Nick will be on the Saturday Morning Breakdown show on FM 94.7. They'll bring you music and a look ahead at college football starting in just, let's see, so it's not this weekend, it's next weekend. So a little over a week this week. And they'll also be recapping our Friday night football games. We'll miss the Braves tonight, but catch them again tomorrow at 12:55 and Sunday at 5:55 as they take on the Brewers. And I didn't have my phone out to get my Braves score, so we'll look that up and we'll let you know that in a minute. Then that'll be our local sports for today. This is week zero is what they call it in football for high school. That gives us 11 weeks to get our 10 games in case you need to take 1 week off. So we're going to be looking at today some cowboy songs because it's rodeo day. It is rodeo day. If you've never been to the rodeo, this is your chance to go see some very talented guys doing some very talented and difficult things all in the back of a horse. So, and then, of course, the highlight, and I hope they have it this time, is bull riding. I hope bull riding is there. It's usually the last event because it is so much fun. The year I went, not last year, but the year before, I don't think they had anybody that stayed on the the bull for 8 seconds. I think you have to stay 8 seconds, but I'm not sure if this is the bull riding rodeo or not, but we'll have to talk to Mr. Johnny about that. We're going to have some cowboy songs today, and here's Big and Rich with Save a Horse, Ride a Cowboy. Dum da da da da, dum da da dum.

0: And just like that, we're off to the rodeo today. It's going to be a fun time tonight if you get to make it out tonight or tomorrow night to the 34th annual Pike County Cattlemen Rodeo. Don't forget about the Western show is tomorrow. Doors will open at 5 to 7 is that Western Rodeo. They have all kind of activities for the kids to do down in the ring. And you can enjoy that as well. It is time for school lunches. The school lunch menu brought to you by the Charles Henderson Child Health Center. And let's see, I think I have a few commercials I didn't get to before that. Oh, yeah, got a lot of commercials to get to before that. But anyway, we'll go ahead and get our menus out of the way so you'll know what the kiddos are having out at school today for lunch. 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

0: Shall we chat about the word of the day? Today's word of the day for Friday, August 21st, is one that I really enjoy saying. It's fun to say. And I feel like that's the case with several of these words of the days. They pick some really interesting ones because you want to pick words that maybe aren't typically heard in regular conversation. So today's word of the day is one you might have heard, though. Rigmarole.
1: I didn't know that was a real word.
0: Really? Yes, it is. Rigmarole.
1: Rigmarole. I have used that word before.
0: Oh, yeah.
1: I don't know if I used it correctly.
0: Hey, we're about to find out. Rigmarole refers to a long, complicated, and annoying process, description, etc. So, something that is long, annoying, probably tedious, complicated. So like filling out all the forms at the doctor's office.
1: I do not like that rigmarole.
0: Me neither. Here we go with it in a sentence. We went through the rigmarole of installing, registering, and activating the software before we found out it wouldn't work.
1: That's happened at our house before.
0: Yeah, right. Rigmarole, word of the day. Let's see what national day it is today. Yesterday was National Radio Day.
1: And
0: chocolate pecan pie day. It's National Senior Citizens Day.
1: There we go. I'm going to claim that.
0: Come on.
1: Hey, 55, I get to have some free things at some places for being 55.
0: A coffee?
1: Well, I don't drink coffee, so...
0: You could, you know, though.
1: I could get a free coffee at some places for being 55. But now...
0: I enjoy a good McDonald's senior coffee. It's still under a dollar. It's also National Fantasy Football Draft Day. Never really been into that.
1: Fantasy football I've not been into.
0: I'm not really an NFL fan anyways.
1: No. I don't do any of the fantasy football or any of that.
0: College football only for me, thanks.
1: Yes.
0: National Brazilian Blowout Day, like the hair style.
1: I don't have enough hair for that.
0: My hair would not take to that. And National Spumoni Day. I do believe it's like a dessert. Spumoni? S-P-U-M-O-N-I. A frozen treat, which hails from southern Italy. It's three molded layers of flavored gelato, traditionally.
1: Oh, that could be good or bad. It might be like finding, you know, fruit cocktail in your jello.
0: I might have absolutely butchered how you say it, but
1: I think that got to be close.
0: It sounds delightful. I'm not going to tell you the text John Mike just sent me. But it is August as well, so that means it's National Wellness Month.
1: Yeah, you need to focus on that.
0: You do. National Dog Month.
1: Aw, Huck and Bobby.
0: And National Back to School Month.
1: Oh, well. Yeah. Hey, look, we're completing our second week.
0: Yeah. So. My mom has a big, absolute concrete brick of a dog. Her name is Tink. She's a little pocket.
1: Tank.
0: It's Tink, like Tinkerbell.
1: Oh, Tink. Oh,
0: yes.
1: Okay. I thought you said Tank.
0: I know. The other one, the late dog was Tank. This is Tink. So one letter difference. And she is an absolute unit. She's built like a hippo. She's got really short little legs, and she's a fat little dog. But a lot of that is muscle. So I'm not sure if you've ever seen like the breed of dog I'm talking about.
1: What kind is it?
0: A pocket bully.
1: Pocket bully.
0: Mm-hmm.
1: Never heard of it. I'm gonna look it up.
0: Oh my goodness, you need to, because they are just. I don't even know how to describe them. I don't even know. They are just a treat of a dog, the sweetest. But it's about time for Fox News here, top of the hour on WTBF.
2: News. I'm Therese Crowley. Vice President J.D. Vance says the Iran war has hit a new phase as Treasury Secretary Bessent maps out economic D-Day to starve Iran of military cash. Then U.S. troops start to rotate out of extended deployments. The aircraft carrier Abraham Lincoln coming home after 9 months at sea and logistics with mail and meals. Kicking off the weekend at Myrtle Beach, President Trump will rally for Senator Darlene Graham's campaign. She's focused on affordability.
3: We're going to have a wonderful rally in Myrtle Beach.
2: Admitting she's not the foreign policy expert her late brother Lindsay was. After after fumbling a debate question on Taiwan as she takes on Rep. Ralph Norman. Long Friday for jurors coming up in the Lindsay Clancy murder trial. The defense raps on its claim that a man's voice told the nurse to kill her three children. But is she culpable? 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
3: You never know who might be taking the quiz.
4: 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You're a personal astrophysicist.
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16: With another ARN News update, I'm Leah Brandon. A federal judge dismisses a lawsuit challenging the state law that ended the Birmingham Waterworks Board. The suit was filed by two ousted board members who demanded $1.7 billion. Plaintiff William Muhammad said that's the value of the utility.
17: $1.7 billion. Like this was some kind of act of lunacy that we were trying to perpetrate a fraud, but really we're dealing with robbery.
16: Central Alabama water officials say they're pleased the case has been dismissed with prejudice, which ends it. The water system still faces a lawsuit filed by Birmingham Mayor Randall Woodfin. And the Jefferson County Sheriff's Office says 14 men are behind bars following a child exploitation mission called Operation Safe Harbor. The charges include electronic solicitation of a child and traveling to meet a child for an unlawful sex act. I'm Leah Brandon. And you're up to date around the world, around your state. 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
1: 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The 34th annual Pike County Cattlemen's Rodeo is tonight and tomorrow night at the Pike County Cattlemen Park on 231. Starts at 7:30 each night. The Western Festival for the kids is Saturday afternoon from 5 to 7. The doors open at 4. You can get advance tickets for $15 at Troy Bank and Trust Main Branch, Don Walker Western Wear, the Bank Spy Rot, and the Piggly Wiggly in Brundage. 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You can follow them on Facebook or call 334-566-0892 for more information. The Bad Boys of Brantley have their car show Saturday starting at 7 until about 3. It's free for all, and it's located in Brantley behind the high school. There'll be shaded areas. They'll have vendors and tons of food. All proceeds from the car show go back to the community and the high school. You can contact Larry for more information at 334-429-1688. On Saturday, the Alabama Agricultural Museum will be screening the 1937 Western, A Lawman Is Born, in honor of local legend Johnny Mack Brown. The show times will be at 11 and 2. This event is free and open to the public. Popcorn and canned sodas will be available for purchase. The event is sponsored by Friends of the Alabama Agricultural Museum. The Troy Arts Council presents Amaro Dubois, is that right, Abby? On the viola in concert with David Cordoba on piano Sunday afternoon. It will be in room 107 of Long Hall. That's the choral room there on Troy University's campus, the John M. Long School of Music. Tickets are $20 for adults, free for students. This concert is made possible by a grant from the Alabama State Council on the Arts. So that is a move in location from the Johnson Center to 107 Long Hall. It's the choral room there in the John M. Long School of Music building. The Pike County Commission meets Monday evening at 5:15 on the second floor of the Pike County Health Department building on South Franklin Drive in Troy. AA meets Monday night at 7 at First Baptist Church in Luverne. And Narcotics Anonymous will meet at 7 at Riverview Baptist Church on 231 North in Troy. Join the Wiregrass Honor Flight at Ruby Tuesdays for Red, White, and Ruby Tuesdays. 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The Troy City Council meets Tuesday at 5 at City Hall, and the Elba Lions Club will meet Tuesday night at 6 at the Elba Senior Citizen Center in downtown. 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This week's guest prognosticator that met with a gang of experts was Sims Wingard from S&K Lawn and Equipment. So let's see how he does for the guest picker, guest prognosticator on the show. We'll have, I just lost all my games. 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So Crenshaw County is coming to town. Let's show them how to do football, guys. Goshen will be at Prattville Christian. Ayrton will host Bluntstown, Florida. CCA will be at Morgan Academy. Elba at Wittsburg and Zion Chapel at Kingston. Charles Henderson and Highland Home are off. After the game, you can listen to the high school scoreboard show from 10 to midnight with Mark Ritchie and Big C on FM 94.7. The Saturday Morning Breakdown show will have host Chase and Nick live on the air at 10 a.m. on 94.7. They'll bring you music, a recap of Friday night football, and a look ahead at college football that will start next weekend. And then we'll join the Braves Saturday and Sunday as they take on the Milwaukee Brewers Saturday at 12:55, Sunday at 5:55, live on FM 96.3.
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1: And in other news, John Taylor Strops, age 29, died Monday in Grand Bay, Alabama. The funeral service for John Taylor Strops will be Friday at 11. 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Mary Alice Berry, age 58, of the Ansley community, died recently. The graveside service for Mary Alice Berry is Saturday at 11 at Oakwood Cemetery with Pastor Albert White officiating, and Friday is visitation from noon to 5:30, George F. Grubbs Funeral Home directing. Judy Lynn Carlisle Hampton, age 66, of Troy, died recently. The funeral service for Judy Hampton will be Saturday at 11 at Shiloh Missionary Baptist Church with Pastor Thomas Stokes, Jr. officiating, and burial in the Oakwood.

0: noon to 5:30. George F. Grubb's Funeral Home directing. Jeffrey Scott Grissett, age 65, of Troy, passed away Monday. A celebration of life for Scott Grissett will be held at a later date. Dillard Funeral Home directing. Kathy Burney, age 66, of the Saco community, died recently. The funeral service for Kathy Burney will be announced later by George F. Grubb's Funeral Home. The funeral announcements are listed on our website at WTBFradio.com. Just click on obituaries.
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2: And a look at our weather this morning. 73 degrees here on the square, 72 out at Troy Municipal Airport. They're reporting a little bit of fog out that way, so keep your eyes peeled if you live out that way. Maybe keep an eye on that road. But otherwise, mostly sunny today with a high of 94 and a 60% chance of thunderstorms this afternoon. Tonight, a low of 71 with a 60% chance of thunderstorms this evening as well, and then partly cloudy overnight. Today, we are under a heat advisory until 9 p.m. What's new? We've been under a heat advisory what feels like every day this week. So just remember to keep yourself hydrated, find some shade to take a break in every now and then, and listen to the signs your body is sending you, because you will know when you're tired. Don't overdo it, my friend. It's Friday, you know? Saturday, though, we're looking at a high of 93 and sunny. Saturday night, a low of 70 and mostly clear. Sunday, a high of 94 and sunny. And Sunday night, a low of 69 and mostly clear. Monday follows the same exact pattern as this weekend. Hot, sunny, with lows in the 70s. And a little bit of, maybe a little rain chance Monday night. Just 20% is what we're seeing right now, but you know that's subject to change, especially 3 days out. So we'll keep our eye on that, my friend. You just got to keep your ear right here to WTBF. But before we get back into the music here in the 7 o'clock hour, we got some rain in the area yesterday. It rained here at the station, apparently, yesterday afternoon. It rained while I was in karate yesterday. So let's see what we got. Over at the McCall's, they had about 0.02 inches. Mr. Ben Rogers over in,
0: He's in Florida. Yeah. Greenwood, Florida.
2: Greenwood, Florida, near Mariana. 0.65. Mr. Wayne with the rain catcher it on Nemore Road had 1.36 inches. What?
0: I saw that storm when I had to come back up to the radio station.
2: Yeah.
0: You could see it that way. I don't know what direction that is. I would say north, but it probably isn't.
2: That
0: was a big storm.
2: Yeah. Yeah. So, I mean, I was leaving the house as it approached, and it really did bring on a lot of lightning. A lot of lightning. And I have to drive with my windows down, so I was a little nervous. Here at WTBF, though, we had 0.05. So that's interesting. A very varying amounts of rain in the area. But what's new? That's just your scattered summer storms for you. Nothing crazy. That's all I can really say. But we are going to get back into the music here in just a moment. But before that, I got to pay a couple bills. I got to play a couple commercials. You know how it goes around here. So we're going to do that, and then we'll be right back to play some rodeo jams. Because the rodeo is in town here in Pike County this weekend. Don't forget it.
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3: Like I said, let's get back into that rodeo music this morning. We are feeling very yee-haw today.
4: Except we're going to give away some Troy Arts Council tickets here in a minute, so...
3: Yes.
4: That's not very rodeo. We'll go from one extreme to the other. So we'll watch some rodeo, some cowboy riding, horse riding, and then we'll go listen to some viola on Sunday.
3: Hey, yeah. That's called the duality of man is what that is.
4: Called very...
3: You're well-rounded.
4: Well-rounded. That's it.
3: Yes.
4: You can handle the rodeo and all that dust. Of course, they keep it wet.
3: Bull peanuts.
4: Oh, popcorn.
3: That's my favorite part of the rodeo is bull peanuts.
4: I can't remember what it was. Last year.
3: Yeah.
4: I think it was last year. At some point, we were at the Cattleman Building. They had, what do you call that stuff? It's fried. Funnel cake. It's not the elephant ear. Elephant ear is what I like to get at the peanut festival.
3: Yeah.
4: But they used to have that. I don't know if they still do that. But
3: fried
4: funnel
3: Oreos.
4: Cake. The boys loved funnel cake. John David did.
3: Yeah.
4: Funnel cake was his thing. So
3: I'm a fried Oreo gal myself. Any day, every day.
4: Some of those.
3: Every meal.
4: I'm not real into an Oreo. I want my Oreo pure.
3: No.
4: Or either in ice cream.
3: I want mine dipped in pancake batter or whatever they use.
4: Yeah, whatever it is they use.
3: And you can like dunk it in the air frying, you know, like a basketball. I don't care.
4: Yeah,
3: as long as I get it with a copious amounts of powdered sugar, I'm cool.
4: We waited in line for several minutes.
3: Yeah,
4: at the fair in October one year. It was just me and it was just John Mike and I. We didn't have any grandkids. I don't think at that time we just went to the fair.
3: Last year we went to the fair and I got some fried Oreos. And I couldn't finish them, and I was not going to throw them away.
4: No.
3: So I was going to wait for somebody to eat them. I found my Uncle Jerry,
4: and he
3: I
4: likes
3: said,
4: them too.
3: I said, "Do you want a fried Oreo?" He's like, "I've never had one." So I said, "Well, here you go.
4: You got to try them once in your life." But I like my Oreos because I like to dunk them in milk. That's my favorite.
3: Of course,
4: that is my
3: that's
4: favorite.
3: A classic.
4: That is very classic, very classic. But and I'm trying to find a picture, Abby. We were talking about polar bears, you and I were, and in your time in Alaska, you didn't get to see a polar bear in the wild, but you did have Kodiak bears.
3: I did live in Kodiak, on Kodiak Island, and you really do see quite a bit of them.
4: Well, you know, there's been some bear sightings in Pike County.
3: In Pike County, a black bear.
4: And I want to see that bear.
3: Really?
4: In the wild. I do, from a distance. So, you see the bear... Is it a black bear or a brown bear?
3: We only really have black bears down here.
4: Well, whatever color it is. I want to see it. So if you see that bear, you call the radio station. I will answer and I will meet you out there.
3: They're small. They're definitely.
4: It does not look small.
3: Well, they're smaller than brown bears. They're very lanky.
4: I have seen pictures of bears without their hair, without their fur.
3: Weird. That's weird.
4: Now that is a scary sight.
3: I need you to go get some. What's that hair loss medication? Go get some. What is it? Minoxidil. That's what it is.
4: Something. That is. Oh, they are scary. I would never call that a bear without the hair. The fur is what makes it. But
3: that's a creature.
4: Yeah. If you see the black bear in Pike County,
3: let Stephanie know.
4: Please call me. Please. I want to see that bear.
3: Have you, never?
4: In the wild? No, I've never seen a bear in the wild.
3: What?
4: No. I mean, where would I see a bear in the wild in Alabama?
3: Come on, you do some traveling.
4: I do some traveling, but, I mean, I've seen elk, and I've seen all kind of things out in...
3: My first bear and my first moose was in Canada.
4: Yeah, I've not seen a moose. I've seen elk. They're pretty big. Elk are huge.
3: Yeah, I was about to say, moose, you don't even register, from pictures, how massive they are. Oh my goodness, they are more than the human brain can even fathom, I feel like.
4: Yeah.
3: And this doesn't really apply to us down here, but they say if you are going to run into a moose with your car, you speed up.
4: Mm.
3: So that it does not, you can try to clear it and it doesn't fall on your vehicle.
4: Oh.
3: Yeah.
4: There were elk in Oklahoma, and we have heard of elk elsewhere. I mean, coming down, but there was a nature preserve near Fort Sill. And if you got out there early in the morning or late in the afternoon, you might see one close up. Otherwise, you had to use your binoculars because they were all over the place. But you don't realize how big they are until they come walk by the edge of the road and you can really be that close to them. They're huge, huge, huge.
3: Another animal that was very prevalent on Kodiak Island is bison, just free-range bison when you get out of town. Because Kodiak is really the Coast Guard base, the town, and then smaller communities along the main roads out, way out, so there was bison free-range, and also horses.
4: Just, wild horses?
3: Yeah.
4: Cool.
3: And it was really, really interesting to see. So,
4: well, maybe that's the first place I need to go when I go to Alaska.
3: Is
4: just go spend some time on Kodiak.
3: I recommend it completely. Take the ferry from Homer.
4: Yeah. There you go.
3: And it's such a nice experience. But one funny thing that came out of that, I'll tell one more story before we get back to the music. When we came back to Alabama, we came to the Headland Airport. Because that's where my grandmother lives. She picked us up and she drove us down here to the house I'm actually living in currently. And my brother sees a field of cows. And he says, "Wow, wild cows." No, sir. So every time we see a cow field and Mason is with us, it's wild cows.
4: Wild cows. He's just used to all the animals in the wild, isn't he?
3: Yes.
4: Well, you get spoiled. And I know we did out. I know Justin did. He got to hunt an elk one time.
3: Oh, wow.
4: Yeah, that was fun, he said. But so, yeah. If you see the black bear, please call the radio station.
3: Yeah, let
4: me know. I need to see that black bear in the wild.
3: Oh, one more thing. My husband just texted me and said, "I want a bobcat."
4: A bobcat? No.
3: I don't think he's ever heard them scream. That's terrifying.
4: Now, John Mike has seen them out in Greenville in the area where he used to hunt. I think they had bobcats.
3: Mm-hmm. It's just soul-chilling to hear them. But anyways, let's get back to it. Here's a little Chris LeDoux.
5: I was 6 years old. My brother was 10. When July day came running in, seen a Ferris wheel at the edge of town. So, of course, we headed on down. Well, it took us an hour to walk that far, carrying our fortune in a mason jar. It was all pretty sad, a cheap county fair, with a few old rides, but there was ponies there. A Well, the ponies stunk and the air was still in that dusty circle behind the Ferris wheel. This old guy smelling a smoking rum swung me up and set me down on one. Well, I'd never rode a horse, but I'd seen it done. Cowboy movies made it look like fun. This old man whispered a few soft words. It was the best advice I ever heard. And sit tall in the saddle, hold your head up high. Keep your eyes fixed

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0: You might have heard a bell during that song. It's not typically there.
1: That was a 729-30 bell. 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
0: big orange tractors.
1: I'd take one of those. I think that would be fun.
0: Yeah, I agree. I'd like to pick things up in your bucket.
1: I'd like to have the mowing thing that you could mow a lot.
0: Yeah.
1: It'd be quick.
0: Yeah, that's true.
1: But I also like to go to Wallace Pump and Supply and get those parts that John Mike breaks so that we can get things fixed around the house. 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

And we're going to call this last call for birthdays and anniversaries. 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It's the only way to win that Piggly Wiggly birthday cake. Kids 10 and under get a Happy Meal from McDonald's, and one lucky anniversary couple get an anniversary rose from Jean's Flowers over on South Brundage Street. 334-566-0300. The only way to get that Piggly Wiggly birthday cake is to have your name on the list. We'll play one more song here, and then we're celebrating Rodeo Day. And some rodeos, we have the 8-second ride. That's the bull ride. And there's Chris Ledoux.

0: And there you go. 8-second ride. I haven't seen anybody in real life make it 8 seconds on a bull yet. Haven't even seen too many people make it 8 seconds on a mechanical bull. John Mike tried it one time. It didn't last very long. I think you got to be skinny to hold on to that really, really well. It is time for birthdays and anniversaries. We're doing Friday, August 21st, and Saturday, August 22nd. Let's see. We have 12 today. Let's get our random number generator up, ready to pick our birthday cake winner. Celebrating today on Friday, August the 21st, Khalil Richardson is 12 today in Troy. His mom called in to wish him a happy birthday. Linda Ellis Grantham of New Hope is celebrating a birthday. Her son Jody called in to wish her a happy birthday. Zach Phillips is 22 today out in Josie, called in by his aunt. Bobby Elder of Troy is turning 80 today. Her sweet daughter Valerie called in to wish her a happy birthday. Gracie Lowry is 19 today in Troy. Her sweet Gigi called in and Grandpa called in to wish her a very happy, happy birthday. Jacob Campbell in Troy is 36 today. That was called in by his mother. Colin McClaney is 7 today in Troy. That was called in by Mimi. Kendra Harden is 52 today out in Shiloh. Her sweet husband called in to wish her a happy birthday. Jaquela Williams in Troy is turning 8 today. That was called in by grandmother. Nyara Wilcoxon is 18 today. And her father called in to wish her a happy birthday. See, she's a senior this year. Want to wish her good luck as she finishes schooling with her senior year. Pamela Hilton of Troy is celebrating a birthday. No age given, but we want to wish her a very sweet happy birthday today. We have one birthday for tomorrow, and that's Gloria Bryan. Gloria is celebrating her birthday on Saturday. Happy birthday to you. And let's see what I have for our lucky number today. Our lucky number is lucky number 6, and that is the general manager himself, Bobby Cox, retired number for the Braves. General manager, whatever, he held a lot of roles there with the Braves. But our number 6 today is Jacob Campbell. He's turning 36 today, and he's our Piggly Wiggly birthday cake winner. Jacob, come by the radio station and get your certificate and take it out to the Piggly Wiggly on 231. They'll help you pick out a tasty, delicious birthday cake. Let's see if I can find even my birthday cake song today. Let's see. So Jacob, come by the radio station and pick out that, for your, pick up the certificate and take it out to the Piggly Wiggly to get your birthday cake for today. Colin McClaney and Jaquela Williams will be Happy Meal winners. And we did touch base with Mr. Eddie. He's going to bring those in to us next week. We'll let you know when those Happy Meal gift cards come in. There's nothing better than celebrating your birthday with a Happy Meal. Abby, come over here and find the birthday song. It got turned off of our thing over here. I don't know which one it needs to be on. And so Jaquela and Colin, you can pick up that next week for that Happy Meal. And then we have one anniversary today, and they're an automatic winner, and they're our only anniversary, so they're going to automatically win that anniversary rose from Jean's Flowers. And that's Wayne and Eileen Locklear, or Locklear. They're celebrating 55 years of Wedded Bliss. I hope John Mike and I can make it that long. If he acts right, maybe we can. Their daughter Meredith wanted to wish them a very happy, happy anniversary. Wayne and Eileen Locklear. So, Wayne, you need to come by and, or you need to go by Jean's Flowers and pick up that anniversary rose. You don't have to come to the radio station first. Just go by Jean's Flowers and pick up that anniversary rose for your beautiful bride. Wayne and Eileen Locklear, 55 years of wedded bliss. Our birthday cake winner today, Jacob Campbell. And our Happy Meal winners, Colin McClaney and Jakayla Williams. They'll be ready for you next week. All right, let's see if I can do this right and get this birthday song going for our birthday folks today. Happy, happy birthday.
1: Happy birthday to you.
2: Happy birthday.
1: Happy birthday to you.
2: Happy birthday.
1: Happy birthday. Happy birthday. Happy birthday to you.
2: All right.

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0: Alrighty, that was Toby Keith with Cowboy Comes to Town. And if you're just joining us, we're doing rodeo music this morning.
1: Because the rodeo's in town today.
0: We're getting in the spirit. If I could fit my headphones over it, I'd have on a cowboy hat.
1: I know. John Mike has one, but, you know, he's got a big head. So I can't wear his.
0: You know he heard that.
1: And John David had to buy one when we took him to the rodeo a year or two ago. I don't know if that's still going to fit him this year. We may have to pass that one down to
0: hand me
1: to
0: down
1: Jackson.
0: A cowboy hat.
1: Yeah, but I do have some cowboy boots, and I should have worn them today, but I don't think they would go with my outfit. But
0: it's about that time.
1: It is Sister's restaurant time.
0: Sure
1: clock,
0: is.
1: Not clock setters. Goodness gracious. I just can't keep all my things together. Church news time, sponsored by Sister's Restaurant. Sister's is located on Highway 231 across from South Alabama Electric Co-op. They're open Monday through Friday, 10:30 to 2, and the first and third Sundays, which Abby, we said was going to be like the 7th?
0: September 6th.
1: So you got a while to wait on that. And I know a lot of folks have been visiting Sisters on Sunday. Today is Friday, thank goodness.
0: It sure
1: and
0: is.
1: What's on our Friday menu out at Sisters?
0: You know Friday means, of course, fried whitefish, which is a couple people's very favorite thing at Sisters.
1: Yeah.
0: Baked chicken breast, chicken fingers, baked ham, or roast beef with gravy for just a dollar extra. For side, you might find rice with gravy, dressing with gravy and cranberry, chicken and dumplings, turnips, sweet potato souffle, fried okra, or fried green tomatoes, English peas, mac and cheese, potato salad, or string beans. That kind of felt like a poem there at the end. Of course, they have their specials, which on Fridays means their oyster platter, shrimp and oysters, or just shrimp, their chef or house salad, and of course the chicken finger basket. But my favorite part of Sisters is the dessert. And on that dessert menu today, you might find strawberry shortcake, peach cobbler, or of course their world famous nanner pudding.
1: Nanner pudding, everybody's favorite. Can't leave Sisters without dessert. Take it with you if you have to. And in our church news today, TNT Open Door Ministry on County Road 105 in Jack is having hamburger steak plates available today for $10 and camp stew for $10 a quart. 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Lily Missionary Baptist Church on Dean Street here in Troy has their homecoming and Family and Friends Day Sunday at 10. They'll have revival next week, Tuesday through Thursday, nightly at 7. They'll have Pastor Marcus Sullivan on Tuesday and Pastor Richard Russell Wednesday and Thursday. 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It'll be open this Tuesday from 1 to 3. If you need more information, you can call the church at 334-566-3881. And then starting September 13th, Grief Share will meet on Sunday afternoons from 2:30 to 3:30 in the youth room at Troy First Methodist Church. 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That is our church news for today, brought to you by Sisters Restaurant. 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And it's top of the hour. 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
2: News. I'm CJ Papa. Small plane crashes in western Alaska. Fox's Todd Pyro.
3: At a remote radar site, killing everyone on board. Two pilots, six passengers were on that plane.
2: U.S. Army Corps of Engineers charted that flight and put out a statement that two of the eight people killed were Army Corps employees. President Trump visits Myrtle Beach, South Carolina today, supporting interim Senator Darlene Graham while
4: Vice President J.D. Vance, meantime, is heading to his hometown of Middletown, Ohio. It's meant to be a kickoff for more political travel as the administration looks to sharpen its message on the economy ahead of the midterms.
2: That's Fox's Madeline Rivera reporting. In the trial of Lindsay Clancy, a Massachusetts mom admitted to killing her three children. Her defense plans to rest after testimony of a psychiatrist who has studied why parents kill their kids. 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
8: With another ARN News update, I'm Leah Brandon. Senator Katie Britt weighing in on the controversy over data centers. She's pursuing a middle course on the issue, telling the Alabama Daily News she's not in favor of a data center on every block, but also opposes a full moratorium. She says communities should weigh the costs and benefits of a data center proposal and make their own decision. It's become a massive issue in the race for governor, with Senator Tommy Tuberville strongly backing data centers and Democrat Doug Jones calling for a one-year moratorium. And the New York Times has ordered to pay former Alabama basketball player Kai Spears more than $9 million in a defamation case. A Tuscaloosa jury found the newspaper liable for a 2023 story that incorrectly placed Spears at the scene of a deadly shooting. The story falsely claimed Spears was in the car with fellow player Brandon Miller at the time of the shooting that killed a young mother. I'm Leah Brandon,
9: and you're up to date around the world, around your state. This is the Alabama Radio Network.
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1: And it's time for our local news today. 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They'll tell you all about it. You can download the sheet, and it'll tell you how to report your findings. You can also contact our local extension office for more information. And it's finally here. It's the 34th annual Pike County Cattlemen's Rodeo tonight and tomorrow night at the Pike County Cattlemen Park on 231 at 7:30. The Western Festival for the kids is Saturday afternoon from 5 to 7. The doors open at 4. 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If you need more information, go to PikeCountyCattlemen.org or you can follow them on Facebook. The Bad Boys of Brantley have their car show Saturday starting at 7. It is free for all, 7 a.m., and it's located in Brantley behind the high school. They'll have a lot of shaded areas with vendors and tons of food. All proceeds from the car show go back to the community and the high school. If you need more information, contact Larry at 334-429-1688. On Saturday, the Alabama Agricultural Museum out at Landmark Park will be screening the 1937 Western A Lawman Is Born. It honors local legend Johnny Mac Brown. It'll show at 11 and 2. The event is free and open to the public. They'll have popcorn and canned soda available for purchase for $1, and it's sponsored by the Friends of the Alabama Agricultural Museum. The Troy Arts Council presents Amaro Dubois and the violin. On the viola in concert with David Cordoba on piano Sunday afternoon, and this is a change. It will be in room 107 in Long Hall, which is the choral room of the John M. Long School of Music building there on Troy University's campus. Tickets are $20 for adults, and students will be free. This concert was made possible by a grant from the Alabama State Council on the Arts. The Pike County Commission meets Monday at 5:15 on the second floor of the Pike County Health Department building on South Franklin Drive in Troy. AA meets Monday night at 7 at First Baptist Church of Luverne, and Narcotics Anonymous meets at 7 at Riverview Baptist Church on 231 North here in Troy. In our sports news today, we have football tonight, finally. Friday Night Football. We'll have the replay of this week's Ralph Black Coaches Connection at 4:30 prior to the games on FM 94.7 and 96.3. This week's guest prognosticator was Sims Wingard from S&K Lawn and Equipment. 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Crenshaw County is coming to town today, Pike County. Other area games: Goshen at Prattville Christian, Ayrton hosts Bluntstown, Florida. Crenshaw Christian will be at Morgan Academy, Elba at Wicksburg, Zion Chapel at Kingston, Charles Henderson, and Highland Home have the week off. 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It's just a little over a week away. They'll have some great music there on the breakdown show, so tune in at 10 on Saturday. We'll join the Braves on Saturday at 12:55 as they take on the Milwaukee Brewers. They are on the road, and then Sunday at 5:55. 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And that's our local news for today, this August the 21st, fabulous Friday.
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1: And in other news, John Taylor Strops, age 29, died Monday in Grand Bay, Alabama. The funeral service for John Taylor Strops will be Friday today at 11 at the Chapel of Dillard Funeral Home in Brundage with Reverend Brandon Bunowski officiating. Burial is in the Mount Olive Cemetery at Rocky Head with Dillard Funeral Home directing. Visitation is 1 hour prior to the service there at Dillard Funeral Home in Brundage. Mary Alice Berry, age 58, of the Ansley community, died recently. The graveside service for Mary Alice Berry is Saturday at 11 at Oakwood Cemetery with Pastor Albert White officiating, and visitation today from noon to 5:30. George F. Grubbs Funeral Home directing. Judy Lynn Carlisle Hampton, age 66, of Troy, died recently. The funeral service for Judy Hampton is Saturday at 11 at Shiloh Missionary Baptist Church, with Pastor Thomas Stokes, Jr. officiating, and burial in the Oakwood Cemetery. Visitation is today from noon to 5:30. George F. Grubb's funeral home directing. Ronnie McNabb, age 71, of Troy, died recently. The funeral service for Ronnie McNabb will be Saturday at 3 at First Missionary Baptist Church of Troy, with Pastor James C. Neal officiating. Visitation is Friday from noon to 5:30. George F. Grubb's funeral home directing. Jeffrey Scott Grissett, age 65, of Troy, passed away Monday. There'll be a celebration of life for his family for Jeffrey Scott Grissett at a later date. Dillard Funeral Home directing. Kathy Burney, age 66, of the Saco community, died recently. Funeral services for Kathy Burney will be announced later by George F. Grubb's funeral home. Funeral announcements are listed on our website at WTBFradio.com. Just click on obituaries.
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0: And a look at our weather this morning. Currently 76 degrees here on the square, 75 out at Troy Municipal Airport. Thankfully, I'm pretty sure it still feels like 75, not quite a heat index just yet, but you know it's only a matter of time. It's a gorgeous Friday morning here on the square, and you can expect beautiful weather pretty much all day today, except for maybe the afternoon.

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0: for all week.
1: Just about all week here.
0: And that is why we've been under a heat advisory all week, which continues through today through 9 p.m. So good luck to all of our football players this afternoon. It's going to be a scorcher.
1: They'll be having those heat breaks. I think John Mike said once a quarter. Is that what he said the other day?
0: I think so.
1: Once a quarter, they'll take a heat break. And then, of course, at the end of the quarter, they'll have heat breaks. And it's going to be brutal out there. Hopefully the rain will stay away from the football games, because that humidity makes it even worse.
0: It's like playing football in a sauna.
1: It is.
0: But tonight, though, you can expect a low of 71, with that same 60% chance of storms lingering into the evening before clearing up, making way for partly cloudy skies. After that, a dry weekend. Saturday, we're looking at a high of 93 and sunny. Saturday night, a low of 70 and mostly clear. Sunday, a high of 94, and you guessed it, sunny. And Sunday night, a low of 69, and mostly clear. So maybe we'll get some rain this afternoon. Hopefully, like Stephanie says, we'll avoid the football stadiums, because we want to see some high school football.
1: It's here.
0: It sure is. But we did get some rain last night in the area.
1: We did. Here at the McCall home, we had 0.02 inches over there on University. Ben Rogers had 65.01 in Greenwood, Florida, near Mariana. Here at the radio station, we had 0.05 inches. And Mr. Wayne, with the rain, that was certainly true. He had 1.36 inches.
0: He definitely has the rain.
1: On the Needmore Road. So that little storm that we could see and hear with the lightning and the thunder was mainly over Mr. Wayne's house, I guess. But that is our rainfall total for today. And Abby, before we get out of here today, we still have two tickets for the concert Sunday at 4. Amaro Dubois on the viola and David Cordoba on the piano. That's at 107 Long Hall in the Choral Room. If you would like those two tickets that Abby or Maggie left for us, give us a call up here at the radio station. You can be the winner of those two tickets. Those are $20 tickets apiece.
0: Unless
1: you're a student, it is free. So you don't need a ticket if you're a student. But if you'd like tickets to that concert, and he's going to be playing, he's from Brazil, so playing some Brazilian type music that you might not have heard before. Classical music have a little bit different sound to
0: it.
1: And
0: do you know the difference between a violin and a viola?
1: Is a viola a little bit bigger?
0: It is.
1: That's all I got.
0: That's all I got.
1: It is. I listen to, what's the song that plays all the different instruments?
0: There's quite a few.
1: Oh, no. I'll think of it in a minute. that's the only thing I got. It's a little bit bigger. So it has probably a richer sound.
0: Yeah.
1: But it's still going to be great to hear.
0: Absolutely.
1: So if you would like those,
0: with a piano as well.
1: If you'd like those two tickets, they had a little air conditioning issue, so they went ahead and made the call to move that from the Johnson Center. So it will be at Long Hall. That is in the music building there on Troy University's campus. Very easy to get to and get into. You can't miss it. So if you'd like those two tickets, give us a call here at WTBF FM 94.7 334-566-0300.
0: 566-0300. And don't forget that area code, because nowadays, I forget we have to add it.
1: Yeah. Every now and then I'll forget that. In my cell phone, I've got them all programmed already.
0: Yeah.
1: But if I'm here at the radio station and want to call somebody, I'm like, why didn't that call go through?
0: Anyways, we're playing rodeo music this Friday. If you're just joining us, we're getting in the spirit. We're in a merry rodeo mood this Friday. So stick around. Once we get past the Southeast Ag bottom line report, we'll get right back into the music. So don't you move that dial, my friend, because we're going to be right back at it in just a few minutes.
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3: From the Southeast AgNet, it's Bottom Line. USDA's monthly cattle on feed report, released after the close today. Most analysts suggest it will not offer much help to the cash market or futures. In fact, one analyst called the cattle complex a train wreck in slow motion. And bottom line analysts say they have to agree with live cattle and feeder cattle futures ending the week near 9-month lows. feedlot operators in the plains

0: continue to battle the late summer heat stress. Some feedlots looking for new locations to sell cattle, with Tyson closing two plants, selling another. We don't see the on-feed report offering much help. The on-feed number looks to be up 2%. Placements during July down 6%. Marketing's down 7%. This is the bottom line report. A new addition to the Farm Progress Show is the expanded agronomy zone, and the team at Helena will be there. And with another quick note, here's Elizabeth Sanders.
1: Now a story from the National Association of Farm Broadcasters. U.S. ethanol production fell to a five-week low last week, while output remained above year-ago and five-year average levels. The Renewable Fuels Association says production for the week ending August 14th dropped 2.5% to 1.09 million barrels per day, or 45.74 million gallons daily. That was 1.6% above the same week last year and 6% above the five-year average. Ethanol inventories increased 1.3% to 25.1 million barrels, reaching their highest level since early May. Stocks were more than 10% above both year-ago and five-year average levels. Gasoline supplied to the U.S. market fell 3.1% to an 11-week low of 8.69 million barrels per day.
0: Thanks, Elizabeth. And wishing you a profitable day, I'm Mark Oppold on the Southeast AgNet.
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0: All right, that was Jay Gowen, 8 Second Ride. These songs are from a list that John Mike left me here on the desk. So,
1: John Mike likes a good rodeo.
0: He does. He's very excited.
1: An opportunity for him to wear his cowboy boots and his cowboy hat.
0: Yeah.
1: I've got pictures of us with the boys from the last time we were there.
0: We've added a couple songs here and there.
1: We have put in a few as they pop up. But when the computer knows we're doing rodeo songs, they'll pull up some other cowboy songs.
0: Yeah.
1: But it's time for Tell and Sell.
0: What are we telling and selling today?
1: Well, we are telling and selling a hay fork for $200 or best offer. And Abby, I kind of want this van.
0: What?
1: It's a 1983 customized van with a 305 engine. Best offer is what they're asking for that. But, you know, people have decked out a van or recustomized it to where it can be like a camper.
0: Yeah.
1: And then you just go on the road. So if you don't see me one day, know that I went and picked up this van.
0: We can split custody of the van.
1: We can do that. We can do that. If you're interested in that hay fork or that 1983 customized van, 334-492-0316. 492-0316. We have an X350 John Deere lawnmower with a 42-inch cut. They're asking $1,200 in cash. 207 Surrey Avenue in Troy's where you can check out that John Deere lawnmower and see how it cuts. 207 Surrey Avenue is where you need to go. And we have a 2010 Nissan Sentra. It does need a little bit of work. They put in a new transmission last summer. They're asking $1,000 for that. If you have any questions, you can text 334-465-0067. 334-465-0067. If you're a car person, you can get that running. Those Nissans last forever.
0: Oh, yeah. Oh, yeah.
1: And one more thing. Several items on this number. Yard chickens.
0: My
1: neighbor wanted me to get some chickens and have eggs so she could bake. She bakes wonderful cakes.
0: I'll take some eggs. Oh, so, there is nothing like a free-range egg from a yard chicken.
1: But I'm just afraid Huck would not take kindly to chickens in the backyard.
0: That's a good point.
1: They have 16 hens and 2 roosters. They're asking $200 for all. They have a 3-point hitch-mounted hay spear. $150. 2 125-gallon skid fuel tanks. They're asking $300 for both of those. And they have a Frigidaire side-by-side refrigerator freezer. The ice maker doesn't work. $100. The number for any of those items, 334-344-9374. 344-9374. And that is Tell and Sell, brought to you by Dillard Funeral Home of Troy and Brundage, serving you and your family for over 50 years.
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0: The cowboy rides away from Mr. George Strait himself. And we are playing, we were playing radio music. Yeah. Yeah, I mean, technically, yes.
1: Radio music for the rodeo.
0: There we go. Because the rodeo is in town this weekend out at the Pike County Cattlemen's.
1: That's right. The Cattlemen Building on 231. 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
0: Don Walker
1: Western Wear.
0: Boots.
1: And the Piggly Wiggly in Brundage. To get your ticket for $15, there'll be $20 at the door.
0: Yes.
1: Western Festival for Kids is tomorrow. That's always fun. Mutton Bustin'. If you haven't seen Mutton Bustin', that is adorable.
0: I enjoy barrel racing.
1: Yeah.
0: That's good.
1: That is fun.
0: That's,
1: and I don't know what the events are. I didn't get to ask Mr. Johnny that when he was here the last time, because there's different ones.
0: Yeah.
1: There's different rodeos, and there's another rodeo that happens later in the year as well. So don't know if this rodeo will have the bull riding or not.
0: Mm-hmm.
1: But
0: they
1: I
0: might have a mechanical bull.
1: I wish I had video of John Mike on that mechanical bull. Sheriff Thomas rode it one time, too. I saw him. Then he started sending his deputies to ride it.
0: My friend had never ridden a mechanical bull, so I took him to the rodeo.
1: Yeah?
0: And I was like, all right, man, like, you get up there just once. Just say you've done it. Yes.
1: Skinny folks can do it. You got to be skinny.
0: I'm a little too unskinny for that.
1: Yeah, I'm too chunky, and John Mike couldn't do it. I think he's too big.
0: I put him on there. And he just kept doing it over and over again. Kept going back. And I was like, who enjoys it that much?
1: I think the skinnier you are, the better you can hold on.
0: You got to keep
1: the gravity.
0: Yeah,
1: doesn't take
0: you
1: got to
0: keep
1: up.
0: Your center of gravity closer
1: to
0: the bull.
1: I couldn't talk John David or Jackson into it the last time.
0: One
1: of them wanted to do it. But they might try it now. John David's branched out into some karate.
0: Haven't we all?
1: So. Yeah. So anyway, it's going to be a great weekend for the rodeo. Great weekend for high school football game. If you can't be there in person, listen to us on our website, WTBFradio.com, or on the Simple Radio. If you're out of town, you can listen to that. We always like to listen to the scoreboard show on Friday night as we're coming back home to get all those high school scoreboard scores. And then tune in with Chase and Nick tomorrow. They'll be doing some high school recap and looking ahead at the big college football season. We're all excited about that. What Troy University is going to do, what the Gator. Yes, Ben, we are looking at the Gators. We want John Summerall to see how he does, too. So
0: we're going to take one last look at the weather, and we'll be right back with that.
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0: 78 degrees here on the square, 79 out at Troy Municipal Airport. It's a gorgeous sunny morning here in Troy. Feels like 82 degrees outside. Feels closer to 85 here on the square, apparently. Probably all that concrete and whatnot. But today you can expect a high of 94 degrees with sunny skies and 60% chance of storms this afternoon. That same 60% chance of storms lingers into the evening before making way for partly cloudy skies and a low of 71. We are under a heat advisory until 9 p.m. tonight, so that is exactly 12 hours from now. So, stay hydrated, my friends. Find some shade to hang out in every so often, because your health matters more than anything. And listen to those signs your body's sending you, because it'll tell you when it's too hot. Let me tell you. But that's it for us today, my friends. I hope you're ready for some high school football this evening, because we have got it lined up. I'll be back here in the studio this afternoon for that, but you're not going to hear me. I'm just going to be a face.
1: Learning how to push the buttons for high school football. And really, I'm deliberately not going to be here.
0: I did it a good couple times last season, so I'm really just refreshing.
1: Yeah.
0: Making sure I still know what to do. But until then, be
1: go
0: good.
1: Team.
0: Go team. Go ball. We love sport. Until then, my friends, we'll see you Monday morning. Same time, same place, dark and early, 5:30 in the morning. You know where to find us, right here on WTBF, Burundage, Troy. But until then, my friends, you know what I'm going to say. Be good, or be good at it.
4: News. I'm Therese Crowley. President Trump brings the beef to a campaign rally in Myrtle Beach for Senator Darlene Graham, who's focused on affordability. Fox's Aisha Hazmi.
5: The president already putting out some midterm messaging this morning to voters who are concerned and worried about higher prices of food and gasoline. The president announcing he just struck a deal to lower the price of ground beef. This is the Truth Social he just posted, writing that as we work to rebuild the herd and help our ranchers for the next 90 days, the United States will allow up to 300,000 metric tons of product for ground beef to be imported with no out-of-quota tariff.
4: The Lindsey Clancy defense prepares to wrap after three witnesses described her hearing a man's voice telling her to kill her three children. But the prosecution questions, why was that never written in their notes? 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

0: For single to come off his first solo album, Full Moon Fever, Tom Petty takes us into summertime 1989 with I Won't Back Down. Jay Coffey, got a couple of things you might want to know. Well, Amazon seems to have leaked Jason Statham's upcoming action thriller Mutiny on Prime Video ahead of its official theatrical release today. And Mattel is celebrating the 100th birthday of actress Marilyn Monroe, releasing a new Barbie signature doll inspired by the 1953 musical Gentlemen Prefer Blondes, yours for only $81. 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

0: Red, Red Wine. Now, the song was actually written and first recorded by Neil Diamond. You'll find his version on his 1967 album, Just For You. But it was England's UB40 in August of 1988 that turned it into a huge hit. Jay Coffey, so BritBox celebrates the eras of Agatha Christie with the premiere of Agatha Christie's Tommy and Tuppence and a collection of classics inspired by the Queen of Crime. Now, the series premieres September the 15th in celebration of the mystery writer's birthday. Now, the new installment anchors Eras of Agatha Christie, a month-long celebration bringing together classics and contemporary adaptations that showcase the many sides of the Queen of Crime.
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0: From the album A New World Record, written, of course, by their great leader, Jeff Lynne, ELO's A Living Thing. Hey, this is Jay Coffey. So, you know, when temperatures climb, people change. You know, heat increases aggression. And decades of research from barroom brawls to Major League Baseball beanballs show that as temperatures climb, so does irritability, hostility, and violent behavior. So take a moment, take a deep breath, and just think cool.
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10: This is Steve Flowers. I've listened to WTBF all my life. I'm now a regular participant on the morning show. Having been involved with Alabama politics for many decades, I'm often asked by many political candidates, "Steve, I've got limited campaign money. Where should I spend it?" I always tell them the WTBF morning show, the listening audience is overwhelming and it crosses all demographic lines. 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
1: Fox News, I'm CJ Papa. Day 18 could be the final day of testimony in the trial of a mom from Massachusetts who's accused of killing her three children.
2: Lindsay Clancy's defense plans to rest today following testimony from psychiatrist Dr. Philip Resnick, who has studied why parents kill their children. The jury must decide if Lindsay Clancy had the capacity to appreciate that her actions were wrong or the ability to stop herself from killing her three kids.
1: Fox's Brian Yenis outside the courthouse. President Trump isn't saying, where's the beef? He's saying, here's the beef. Announcing the U.S. will import more ground beef over the next 90 days to lower prices. The beef expected to be sold at 25% below current market prices, giving consumers a break. Vice President J.D. Vance returns later today to his hometown in Ohio to discuss the U.S. economy. 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
8: Your Troy area weather. Today, mostly sunny with a high near 94. Heat index values at 106. There's a 60% chance of showers late this afternoon that continue into tonight, mainly before 7. Partly cloudy with a low around 71. On Saturday, sunny with a high near 93 and a low around 70 Saturday night. On Sunday, a high near 94 with sunny skies and mostly clear Sunday night around 69. Again today, showers possible in the late afternoon. Mostly sunny with a high of 94.
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0: From August 1986, the title song from Cyndi Lauper's album True Colors. 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
2: 4.7 weather. Today, mostly sunny with a high near 94, heat index values at 106. There's a 60% chance of showers late this afternoon that continue into tonight, mainly before 7, partly cloudy with a low around 71. On Saturday, sunny with a high near 93 and a low around 70 Saturday night. On Sunday, a high near 94 with sunny skies and mostly clear Sunday night around 69. Again today, showers possible in the late afternoon, mostly sunny with a high of 94.
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0: From that dangerous album, Michael Jackson's Black or White, the song actually won the very first Billboard number one world single award. Hey, it is Jay Coffey. So Netflix has released a first look for the highly anticipated new season of The Hunting Wives. Now, season two will premiere on Thanksgiving Day, November 26th, and will release exclusively on Netflix. 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

0: Wrapping up today's Daily Double Play with Dream On by Aerosmith from their 1973 debut self-titled album. The song was first released in 1973, then re-released in 1976, and in 2018, the song was inducted into the Grammy Hall of Fame. And we launched with I Don't Want to Miss a Thing, the theme song for the 1998 science fiction film Armageddon. The power ballad was written by Diane Warren and released in August of 1998. It hit number one on the Billboard Hot 100, giving Aerosmith their first and only number one hit.
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3: It's time for Farm and Ranch headlines on the Southeast AgNet. I'm Tyron Spearman reporting. Peanut farmers have a checkoff program that funds the National Peanut Board based in Atlanta, Georgia. This year, they've had their program of work plan in session and how to spend $13.1 million. This is the amount of money they'll have this year to promote peanuts. They also are talking about their new platform, Unifying Peanuts, with their new theme called It's Not Nuts, It's Peanuts. That brand platform has not been as successful as they thought, but they started elevating consumer and reviewed areas of opportunity to continue this exciting momentum. The proposed budget, they said, outlines the plans for investment across the board in promotion, research, and education. The plan will advance their board's steadfast commitment to increasing consumer demand of American peanuts while further accelerating production research. They're going to focus on how peanut products fuel performances, specifically targeting the Gen Z population in spaces where they spend most of their time. Consumer promotion investment will also prioritize a consistent presence in the sports arena, promoting peanuts with sports. They'll also be talking about reaching the parents and a total health care program overall this coming year. That's the National Peanut Board planning their $13.1 million budget as peanut farmers get ready to harvest.
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1: News. I'm Therese Crowley. Why not just end the war? Iran's president asking that question as President Trump brings the U.S. message back to affordability. Fox's Jonathan Hunt on the Masoud Pezeshkian speech.
2: Saying today, quote, it is better to end the war today when we are in power and dignity and the whole world acknowledges our victory and emphasizes that America, contrary to all regulations, attacked our schools, hospitals, and infrastructure and is hated in the world.
1: As President Trump announces a deal to lower the price of ground beef 25% with no tariff imports for 90 days. The Lindsey Clancy murder defense prepares to wrap its case in Plymouth, hearing from a psychiatrist who studied why parents kill their children and faked mental illness. America's listening to Fox News.
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5: In a sermon on how to overcome disappointment, Dr. Ray Pritchard notes, Satan's only design is to hurt the cause of God. To do his infernal work, he has many weapons in his arsenal, but of all his weapons, none is sharper than the one called discouragement. Think about that. Satan's sharpest weapon may well indeed be discouragement. Discouragement kills personal improvement. It drives a death knell into marriages and families. It destroys pride and workmanship. And two, discouragement can immobilize good citizens. Look at the country. The very pillars upon which our democratic republic was built are being dismantled. Is it too late? I don't know. I do know we are history if enough of us let discouragement silence our speech and keep us home on election days. Refuse to fall prey to the devil's sharpest weapon. This minute has been George Merrick's God and Country.
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6: Your Troy area weather, today mostly sunny with a high near 94, heat index values at 106. There's a 60% chance of showers late this afternoon that continue into tonight, mainly before 7, partly cloudy with a low around 71. On Saturday, sunny with a high near 93 and a low around 70 Saturday night. On Sunday, a high near 94 with sunny skies and mostly clear Sunday night around 69. Again today, showers possible in the late afternoon, mostly sunny with a high of 94.
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0: Today, mostly sunny with a high near 94, heat index values at 106. There's a 60% chance of showers late this afternoon that continue into tonight, mainly before 7, partly cloudy with a low around 71. On Saturday, sunny with a high near 93 and a low around 70 Saturday night. On Sunday, a high near 94 with sunny skies and mostly clear Sunday night around 69. Again today, showers possible in the late afternoon, mostly sunny with a high of 94.
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0: Now that is some hot August action out of 1984. It's Friday, so let's go crazy with Prince. Jay Coffey, so after decades of dragons, magic, and side-scrolling heroics, Golden Axe is making the leap from arcade classic to animated series when all 10 episodes premiere Wednesday, September 16th, exclusively on Paramount+.
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12: Your Troy area weather, today mostly sunny with a high near 94, heat index values at 106. There's a 60% chance of showers late this afternoon that continue into tonight, mainly before 7, partly cloudy with a low around 71. On Saturday, sunny with a high near 93 and a low around 70 Saturday night. On Sunday, a high near 94 with sunny skies and mostly clear Sunday night around 69. Again today, showers possible in the late afternoon, mostly sunny with a high of 94.
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0: Now that is some hot summertime action out of 1978, written by Lou Gramm and Mick Jones for their album Double Vision, big hit for Foreigner and Hot-Blooded. Hey, this is Jay Coffey. So did you know that a keyboard's basic design has not changed since 1868? It takes 39 different ingredients to make just one Twinkie. According to a survey, cranberry sauce is the most disliked Thanksgiving food, and more traffic accidents occur on Fridays than any other day of the week.
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3: In Ag News from the Southeast AgNet, the review of the United States-Mexico-Canada Agreement is becoming an important issue for specialty crop agriculture. USMCA governs trade between the three North American countries, and decisions surrounding the agreement can have significant impact on farmers and agricultural markets. Specialty crop growers have a particular interest in the review because of the amount of fruit and vegetable trade that takes place between the United States, Mexico, and Canada. Mike Joyner is president of the Florida Fruit and Vegetable Association and co-chair of the Specialty Crop Farm Bill Alliance. He says the specialty crop industry is paying close attention as the USMCA review moves forward.
4: Josh, I think that the administration's goal is to have the review finished by the end of the year. Now, I have read and heard them say publicly that they're not going to take a bad deal just to rush a deal. But I really think with the great work that's been going on right now between Ambassador Greer and his counterpart in Mexico and Canada, I really think they're working towards an end of the year agreement. And we certainly hope so, because there's some changes we need in USMCA. But yeah, hopefully by the end of the year.
3: The USMCA review gives the three countries an opportunity to examine how the trade agreement is working and address concerns that have developed since it took effect. For U.S. specialty crop producers, maintaining access to important export markets remains a priority. At the same time, growers continue to raise concerns about competition from imported fruits and vegetables and the challenges facing domestic production. Joyner says those issues make the review particularly important for specialty crop growers, and the industry will continue to follow the process as negotiations and discussions move ahead. To stay up to date on the USMCA review, visit southeastagnet.com. I'm Josh McGill for Southeast AgNet.
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1: 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The rodeo's in town. The 34th Annual Pike County Cattlemen Rodeo is tonight and tomorrow night at Pike County Cattlemen Park on 231. It starts at 7:30 each night, with the Western Festival starting at 5 on Saturday. 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And in other news, Mary Alice Berry, age 58, of the Ansley community, died recently. Graveside services for Mary Alice Berry are Saturday at 11 at Oakwood Cemetery, with Pastor Albert White officiating. Visitation is today from noon to 5:30. George F. Grubbs Funeral Home directing. Judy Lynn Carlisle Hampton, age 66, of Troy, died recently. Funeral services for Judy Hampton are Saturday at 11 at Shiloh Missionary Baptist Church, with Pastor Thomas Stokes Jr. officiating. Burial is in Oakwood Cemetery. Visitation is today from noon to 5:30. George F. Grubbs Funeral Home directing. Ronnie McNabb, age 71, of Troy, died recently. Funeral services for Ronnie McNabb will be Saturday at 3 at First Missionary Baptist Church in Troy, with Pastor James C. Neal officiating. Visitation is today from noon to 5:30. George F. Grubbs Funeral Home directing. Peggy Hall Presswood, age 77, of Ozark, died Wednesday. Funeral services for Peggy Presswood will be Monday at 11 at the Chapel of Dillard Funeral Home in Brundage, with Reverend David May officiating. Burial is in the Roten Cemetery, with Dillard Funeral Home directing. Visitation will be 1 hour prior to the service, starting at 10 at Dillard Funeral Home in Brundage. Jeffrey Scott Grissett, age 65, of Troy, passed away Monday. A celebration of life for Scott Grissett will be held at a later date, Dillard Funeral Home directing. Kathy Burney, age 66, of the Saco community, died recently. Funeral services for Kathy Burney will be announced later by George F. Grubbs Funeral Home. The news is brought to you by Dillard Funeral Home of Troy and Brundage, serving you and your family for over 50 years.
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0: Guns N' Roses, they were heating up the summer of 1988 with Sweet Child of Mine. Hey, it's Jay Coffey. So it looks like artificial intelligence is advancing faster than we think. Researchers discovered AI systems are independently running experiments, writing full research papers, and diagnosing patients, sometimes beating human experts. 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
12: 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Stillman Martin had been invited to preach at church some hours from his home, but his wife was ill. His young son asked, "Father, don't you think that if God wants you to preach today, he'll take care of mother while you're away?" 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
14: 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John Mike will be your host with his gang of experts each week. 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
16: Today, mostly sunny with a high near 94. Heat index.

0: highs at 106. There's a 60% chance of showers late this afternoon that continue into tonight, mainly before 7, partly cloudy with a low around 71. On Saturday, sunny with a high near 93 and a low around 70 Saturday night. On Sunday, a high near 94 with sunny skies and mostly clear Sunday night around 69. Again today, showers possible in the late afternoon, mostly sunny with a high of 94.
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0: That is Mark Allman and David Ball. We know them as Soft Cell. They got together in England in 1978. The duo is still together, scoring their biggest hit with Tainted Love. Where did our love go?
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0: Past, present, and future book one, and you are not alone. You're hanging with Jay Coffey. Hey, and Bad Monkey has its return date set. Apple TV announced the series will return this December. Starring Vince Vaughn, Apple TV shared this about season two. Eager to regain his detective's badge, Yancey, played by Vince Vaughn, finds himself embroiled in a turf war between rival criminal organizations as he navigates a variety of Florida oddballs. The 10-episode season of Bad Monkeys arrives on December the 2nd on Apple TV.
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4: Your Troy area weather, today mostly sunny with a high near 94, heat index values at 106. There's a 60% chance of showers late this afternoon that continue into tonight, mainly before 7, partly cloudy with a low around 71. On Saturday, sunny with a high near 93 and a low around 70 Saturday night. On Sunday, a high near 94 with sunny skies and mostly clear Sunday night around 69. Again today, showers possible in the late afternoon, mostly sunny with a high of 94.
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0: Hot August action out of 1976, coming off their Arrival album, ABBA scoring their biggest hit with Dancing Queen. Hey, this is Jay Coffey. So from the Art of Happiness, if you just got some good news, well, don't keep it to yourself. You know, studies have shown that sharing good news with friends will make you feel happier than good news alone did.
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3: In specialty crop news on the Southeast AgNet, I'm Clint Thompson. Stress is synonymous with farming these days. Increased costs have amplified those concerns for producers. Diesel prices are high, so too are fertilizer prices. The spike in input expenses are worsened since market prices have not improved. It's led to one of the most stressful times in agriculture in recent memory. Christina Proctor, a clinical associate professor at the University of Georgia, was one of the featured speakers at the Southern Peanut Growers Conference in July. And she talked about the stress that growers cope with on a daily basis.
4: I think it is based off of the data that's coming out from surveys recently where we've seen elevated rates of anxiety and depression within the farming population. But then in particular, when you look at just questions about profitability, in particular, financial stressors are rising to the top. We, just in the state of Georgia, the American Farm Bureau survey that was published a couple of months ago, 75% of our farmers said that they couldn't afford fertilizer for the season, right? So that has extreme impacts on their health and well-being on a day-to-day basis when they're constantly worrying about their economic situation.
3: Farmers are dealing with factors outside of their control. It's not only isolated to their financial constraints. They must overcome adverse weather conditions that impact the region every year.
4: But then you also have to worry about extreme weather conditions, right? Droughts, hurricanes, a hot season makes it really difficult, or sometimes early or late freezes make it really difficult for crops. And so, like, with the financial stressors, the environmental stressors, with labor shortages, with animal disease, these things are all outside of the farmer's control, which makes it really hard to feel like there's anything that you do have control over.
3: For more information, see specialtycropgrower.com. I'm Clint Thompson with the Southeast AgNet.
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1: I'm Therese Crowley. The defense rests now. Prosecution rebuttal in the Massachusetts murder trial of nurse Lindsay Clancy. After hearing from a forensic psychiatrist who studied parents who killed their kids, Dr. Philip Resnick tells the jury she was frankly psychotic on the day she killed her three children. President Trump with a deal to bring down beef prices. It's affecting U.S. farmers. Fox's Jenny Casola.
2: Live cattle futures dropped after President Trump announced a temporary increase in the amount of beef being imported into the U.S. The U.S. will allow up to 300 metric tons, slightly higher than a standard U.S. ton of imported ground beef for 90 days. The meat will be sold at 25% below current market prices.
1: Iran's president gives a speech in Iran asking why not just end the war today. 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

Well, the hits certainly are hot, and we're rolling them out. Just minutes away with your buddy Jay Coffey, we're going to take a look at morning benefits. I will explain.

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0: Daryl Hall and John Oates scoring their very first chart topper with the Rich Girl. Hey, it's Jay Coffey. So listen, if you've got a chance to do your workout in the morning or the afternoon, choose the morning. 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

0: Summertime, 1985, England's Tears for Fears scoring themselves a major hit with Head Over Heels. Jay Coffey, so this year Food Network is taking its fan-favorite Halloween competitions to a new level. Now, first up on Sunday, September 13th, Halloween Wars will return with a Back from the Dead theme featuring all-star expert pumpkin carving artists. Then, on Monday, September 14th, Halloween Baking Championship will be set in the Museum of Unnatural History, where eerie exhibits will inspire artistic challenges worthy of display. Episodes of both series will stream the next day on HBO Max.
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9: Today, mostly sunny with a high near 94, heat index values at 106. There's a 60% chance of showers late this afternoon that continue into tonight, mainly before 7, partly cloudy with a low around 71. On Saturday, sunny with a high near 93 and a low around 70 Saturday night. On Sunday, a high near 94 with sunny skies and mostly clear Sunday night around 69. Again today, showers possible in the late afternoon, mostly sunny with a high of 94.
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The National Weather Service in Tallahassee has issued a severe thunderstorm warning for Eastern Henry County in southeastern Alabama, Clay County in southwestern Georgia, Western Randolph County in southwestern Georgia, northwestern Early County in southwestern Georgia, Quitman County in southwestern Georgia, until 3:15 p.m. Eastern Daylight Time or 2:15 p.m. Central Daylight Time. At 2:42 p.m. Eastern Daylight Time or 1:42 p.m. Central Daylight Time, severe thunderstorms were located along a line extending from 6 miles south of Eufaula near Richards Crossroads, moving southeast at 15 miles per hour. Hazard, 60 miles per hour in gusts and nickel-sized hail. Source, radar indicated. Impact, expect damage to roof, siding, and trees. Locations impacted include Abel, Fort Gaines, Georgetown, Columbia, Hayward, Shorterville, Walter F. George Lock and Dam, Wire Bridge, Walter F. George Lake, Bonaparte's Retreat, Stanley Store, Hayes, Watson Crossroads, Scottsboro Crossroads, Double Bridges, Crossroads, Bridge Place, Pecan, Rock Hill, and Gravel. For your protection, move to an interior room on the lowest floor of a building. Repeating, a severe thunderstorm warning has been issued until 2:15 p.m. Central Daylight Time or 3:15 p.m. Eastern Daylight Time for the following counties: Henry, Alabama, and Quitman, Georgia.

0: Released as the debut single from Goodbye Yellow Brick Road, Elton John and Bernie Taupin and Saturday Night's All Right for Fightin'. Hey, this is Jay Coffey. So what are you maxing? 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Now there's look maxing, sleep maxing, gym maxing, study maxing, money maxing, and dating maxing, just to name a few.
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1: News, I'm John Saucier. Vice President J.D. Vance speaking today in his hometown of Middletown, Ohio, in support of the Trump administration's economic agenda.
2: I'm not saying it's going to be easy or it's all going to happen overnight, but in just 18 months, we have seen an explosion of rebuilding in the American heartland. We have seen trillions, with a T, trillions of new dollars of investment pour into the United States of America.
1: Well, President Trump warns that the most crushing economic operation ever against Iran is the war in the Middle East continues to escalate. Tornadoes in Long Island and Queens last night, flooding and severe weather targeting that area of New York. Nassau County Executive Bruce Blakeman is running for New York governor.
3: We're very, very fortunate, again, that nobody was injured, that there were no casualties. This was a major weather event.
1: Blakeman has declared a state of emergency last night. 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

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All right, class. Anybody not know the words to this song? See, nobody's raising their hand. I see. Okay, well, sing along. It's Van Morrison and Brown Eyed Girl, but you knew that.

0: Men at work, and who can it be now? 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

0: Whitney Houston, and I want to dance with somebody who loves me. 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

0: Red Hot Chili Peppers in the Rock and Roll Hall of Fame. It's called Under the Bridge. Oh, AI is everywhere. You know this. Looks like it's advancing faster than most people think. Researchers discovered AI systems. They're independently running experiments, you know, writing full research papers and diagnosing patients, sometimes beating humans. One AI diagnosed emergency room cases with 89% accuracy versus 78.1% for board-certified physicians. That's scary.
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0: Double G, Gloria Gaynor, having a great couple of years here, and I Will Survive. She's out there singing that song right now. She had a new album come out last year, and of course, that Kennedy Center Honor, and just did a show a couple of weeks ago for Disney. Absolutely. Hey, we know about dogs and cats, but some Americans have more unusual pets. There are domesticated deer, raccoons, otters, and beavers.
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3: What we consider modern farming in the U.S. began around the 18th century in what is generally referred to as the British Agricultural Revolution. There certainly was agricultural practices before that, but this time frame brought more advances in a short amount of time. Yields increased, and each farmer could handle more acres, and crop rotation was introduced. Animal husbandry also improved. Better nutrition, culling, lower quality herd bulls, and older females. Soon farmers were producing more food than their families indeed needed, which expanded trade. I'm Mark Oppold. This is the Southeast AgNet.
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1: I'm Tom Graham. The defense has rested in Lindsay Clancy's Massachusetts murder trial. She's accused of killing her three children, but was also experiencing postpartum psychosis.
2: The defense rested with psychiatrist Dr. Philip Resnick. He is the leading expert on what's called filicide cases, or cases where parents kill their children. Resnick testified that Lindsay heard a male voice that commanded her to kill her three children and herself.
1: Fox's Brian Yenis in Plymouth. Vice President J.D. Vance delivering remarks in his hometown of Middletown, Ohio today, speaking in support of the Trump administration's America First economic agenda.
3: Just 18 months, we have seen an explosion of rebuilding in the American heartland.
1: And Democrats have been critical of the Trump administration over inflation, claiming they would bring prices down. 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

Stick around. Coming up next, today's Lost Classic, an 80s staple. And that's all I'll tell you. Just stick around, find out what that is. It's Orleans in the meantime. And dance with me.

0: way, way back in the closet here. Ouch. Whoa. We're digging out these. Ah, this will be great. 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

0: Today's Lost Classic. I heard a rumor. Bananarama, remember? Yes, it was called a light and breezy summer hit when it came around back in the day. And I guess you could say that's absolutely true. Released in June of 87 and was played all through that. It's today's Lossing. We'll do another one on Monday right around the same time. Flag football isn't about who you are. It's about who you become. Shape the game. 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

0: Van Halen. 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Mm-hmm.
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0: Lover Boy, working for the weekend. Working on the weekend's here. Congratulations, relax. Speaking of work, climbing the old corporate ladder can be a battle. To succeed, you got to arm yourself with passive aggressiveness, is what they're saying now. For instance, is the new guy kind of eyeing your turf, right? Reintroduce yourself the next three times you run into him after you first meet. It'll make him question the impression he makes on people, I guess.
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0: Early Days for Eagles and Take It Easy, co-written by Glenn Frey and Jackson Browne. They worked together on that. Now, AirPods, headphones, they help you concentrate. They block noise, but prolonged use, they say, can be harmful. Oh, great. I only wear them 5 hours a day. Excessive headphone use can affect posture, compress nerves, decrease blood flow to the brain, and impair breathing, and they cause foggy thinking and spinal degeneration. Good grief.
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2: 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Pueblo Indians took possession of Santa Fe, New Mexico, after driving out the Spanish. 1831. Former slave Nat Turner led a violent insurrection in Virginia. He was later captured, tried, and executed. 1858, the famous debates between senatorial contenders Abraham Lincoln and Stephen Douglas began. 1863, Quantrill's raiders attack Lawrence, Kansas, killing 150 civilians and leaving the town in ruins. 1920, Christopher Robin Milne, the son of A.A. Milne and the model for the human hero of the Winnie the Pooh books, was born in London. 1939, five young black men held a peaceful sit-in at the Alexandria, Virginia Library. Library authorities had them arrested, making this act of civil disobedience one of the earliest of its kind in the modern U.S. civil rights movement. 1945, President Harry Truman ended the Lend-Lease program that had shipped some $50 billion in military aid to America's allies during World War II. 1957, the Seminole Tribe of Florida is legally established. Today, 4,000 Seminoles live on 6 reservations in South Florida. 1959, President Dwight Eisenhower signed a proclamation admitting Hawaii into the Union as the 50th state. 1965, Gemini 5 is launched carrying astronauts Lieutenant Colonel Gordon Cooper and Lieutenant Commander Pete Conrad, who orbited Earth 128 times for a new international record of 8 days. 1991, the hardline military coup against Soviet President Mikhail Gorbachev collapsed in the face of a popular uprising led by Russian Federation President Boris Yeltsin. 1986, an immense buildup of carbon dioxide in a volcanic crater lake led to tragedy in Cameroon. The deadly gas bubbled to the surface of Lake Nyos in a sudden burst moving at 45 miles an hour that ranged 14 miles. In the surrounding low-lying areas, 1,800 people died immediately, as did thousands of domestic and wild animals. They suffocated. The entire village of Lower Nyos of 1,000 people died. After the disaster, venting pipes were installed in the lake to systematically release carbon dioxide to prevent another explosion. Having birthdays, tech entrepreneur, co-founder of Google, Sergey Brin, is 53. The founder of America Online, AOL, Steve Case, is 68. Actress Kim Cattrall of Sex and the City and Mannequin is 70. Singer-songwriter Jackie DeShannon is 85. Actress Joanne Froggatt of Downton Abbey is 46. Kacey Musgraves, singer-songwriter, is 38. Actress Hayden Panettiere of Nashville, Heroes and Guiding Light, is 37. Director Peter Weir of the Dead Poets Society, Gallipoli, and The Truman Show is 82. And actress Alicia Witt of Justified and Mr. Holland's Opus is 51. It happened on this day, August the 21st. Today in History is brought to you by Troy Animal, caring for the pets of Pike County more than half a century. I'm Doc Kirby reporting for WTBF.
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1: News. I'm John Saucier. Vice President J.D. Vance returning to his hometown of Middletown, Ohio, speaking to supporters at an Ohio steel plant where his grandfather once worked and making this appeal to the voters.
2: To stand on your own conscience, to vote for patriots, to vote for people who are going to fight for you, to vote for John Houston for the United States Senate and for Vivek for the governor of Ohio.
1: Well, President Trump won the state of Ohio all three times he ran for office. New York State gubernatorial candidate Bruce Blakeman speaking on Fox about illegal immigration to the state, blasting the state's sanctuary status and its effect on taxpayers.
3: The only way to end it is to end our sanctuary state status. We've not only let them in, but we now give them $8 billion.
1: His comments on the Ingram angle, the state currently has protections for immigrants against ICE operations and, again, is sanctuary state status. 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

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I'm proud to be your boogeyman, bringing you the boogie. Let's dance. 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

0: 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Not so much. 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
4: 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John Mike will be your host with his gang of experts each week. 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

0: Jim Kerr and Simple Minds, Don't You Forget About Me from the Breakfast Club soundtrack. I have the swag from that day to prove it.
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The National Weather Service in Tallahassee has issued a severe thunderstorm warning for Northerndale County in southeastern Alabama, northeastern Coffee County in southeastern Alabama, until 5:15 p.m. Central Daylight Time. At 4:31 p.m. Central Daylight Time, a severe thunderstorm was located 7 miles west of Aragon or 10 miles south of Grundage, moving southeast at 25 miles per hour. Hazard, 60 miles per hour wind gusts. Source, radar indicated. Impact, expect damage to roof, siding, and trees. Locations impacted include Fort Rucker, Ozark, Aragon, Bell's Crossroads, Dill, Hooper's Gage Field, Lowry Mill, Mabson, Arguta, Ewell, Roten, Dale County Lake, Marley Hill, Clowers Crossroads, 3231P River Bridge, Java, Chestnut Grove, Greater Salem Church, Skipperville, and Echo. 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Repeating, a severe thunderstorm warning has been issued until 5:15 p.m. Central Daylight Time for the following counties in Alabama, Coffee and Dale.

0: Well, can you believe it's another year gone by and we're doing this again?
1: It comes very fast.
0: Doesn't it, though? The Ralph Black Coaches Connection at Hook's Barbecue tonight, guys. Y'all come on out and join us and say hello to everybody. And I'm your host, John Mike McCall, here again. You know, I don't know how Cotton Chip would always say, well, this is my 28th year on the show, because I can't tell you how many years I've been on the show. I don't remember when my first year was now.
1: I don't either. I know it was after I coached.
0: Yeah. I mean, I did it for 2 or 3 years before you retired, and I don't know, man. So it's 7 or 8 years for me. I don't know, but it don't matter. But it's fun to do this show every year, and we're glad to be back with y'all for another football season. Got my panel of experts here, and I say that very loosely. Bart Snyder.
1: That'd be me.
0: Welcome back for another season. And for season two, your brother, Robin Snyder, over here.
2: I was going to say, I know my number.
0: I do, too.
2: It's easy to keep up with.
1: Yeah, he can count to two.
0: And then
2: next year might get tough.
0: And then we've got Clark Wilkes with us, as your dad would call him.
1: That's exactly right.
3: I thought you had to be a Snyder to use that.
0: Well, I got accused of being a Snyder this afternoon by Big Block over there. So
1: Danny and Carol referred to him as Keith, but they said he's got a long way to go to catch up with that.
0: They said I ain't got enough years left to catch up with Keith. That's what they told me. But no, Clark Bout was with us again this season. And this is your second year as a full-time member of the group, I guess, as far as the picks go. But you've been around for a long time doing stats and Friday Night Football with us as well.
3: I think I go back to about 93.
0: Yeah, he goes way farther than I do doing Friday Night Football.
3: I told Chip I wanted to go with him one night, and we did a game in Holland Home, and I got drafted to keep stats, and the rest is history.
0: Well, you do a good job at it. That's why they kept asking you to come back. And then we got our guest prognosticator tonight. And, you know, and I'm going to be honest, for the last 3 or 4 seasons, we've had Jerry Miller here for the first week of the season, and Jerry was not available this year. He said, I can't do it this year. So I said, well, we're going to have to get somebody else that's good. And so I went down the road, down to Henderson Highway, just a piece to S&K Lawn and Equipment, and I got Sims Wingard here.
1: Picked up on Leonard's Losers.
0: welcome back, and you've been a guest several times now, too, as well.
4: Yeah, this is my third year doing it.
0: Yeah, so welcome back. And thank you for being our guest prognosticator today.
4: Yes, sir. Glad to be here.
0: Hope everything works out well for you tonight. And I don't know, you got some tough picks to go through, I guess. You only got to pick one, I guess, tonight, don't you, first? Since you picked the fourth pick, you go first the fourth pick, and we've only got 7 games. So he'll only have to pick one this week. So it won't be too terrible on him.
1: No.
0: It's going to be a good game, too.
1: If you know, I know that it's gotten hot. We've not had a lot of rain. But if you need a mower, you go buy and see O'Sims. He's got some good ones.
0: Oh, yeah. And he's got all kinds of other stuff. He got DeWalt equipment up there. I have become a DeWalt guy over the past year, by the way.
1: Yeah.
0: I got all kinds of DeWalt tools and everything. But he's got DeWalt tools over there at his place. And you can get chainsaws, weed eaters,
1: lawnmowers. Robin's son-in-law and daughter, they got a Bobcat mower from him. And Cody and Alyssa Hall up the road from us have got
0: him. He's got tractors. He can get a tractor from us.
1: Anything. He even takes care of those roads boys over there.
2: Well, hey, look, he'll repair them, too. So don't forget about that as well. He's a very good repair man.
0: I had to buy a new set of blades this year. He said mine were wore out too bad to sharpen. I just told him, I said, well, just sharpen them. You can only see through half of them.
4: They look like a Bahia grass steel.
3: Yeah. And he's conveniently located, too, for us Snyders.
0: Right there on the Henderson Highway.
3: To frequent that place.
0: Yep, right there on the Henderson Highway. So stop by and see him. But we got to talk about last year's.
1: How it all wound up
0: last year. I'm just going to tell y'all right now. Last year, the overall winner
1: was a guess, wasn't it?
0: Well, the guest finished 83-22. And the winner of the show, the host of the show.
1: I no wonder we're talking about
0: went 83-22 as well. So I won. Tied with the guest. And then
2: wonder he wanted to talk about last year.
1: That's what it was.
0: But then if you look at the next.
1: It sounds like Keith.
0: If you look at the second place finisher, that would have been Robin Snyder. He finished 83-22 as well. But he's not the host of the show, so he didn't win.
1: Oh, okay.
0: He doesn't win.
1: He don't win.
3: That wasn't a coin flip?
0: No. There was no coin flip. And then the next person who finished in third place, would have been Bart Snyder. Bart finished with a record of 83-22 as well. So he finishes in third place.
1: How did that happen?
0: I don't know. It's just the way I decided to do it. Because I'm the host of the show. I set the rules.
1: What about that?
0: Can you imagine, though, that...
4: Is this like the AP poll? The first whoever gets the most first place votes wins.
0: Yes,
4: and you're in charge of the AP poll.
0: Yes.
4: Okay, I got it. I understand.
3: You know, if you think about it, there's a lot of comparisons there between the Trump administration and the McCall administration.
1: Yeah,
0: I did vote Republican this year. So anyway, so 83-22, four of the five groups that pick every week on the show finished 83-22.
1: Who come in last?
0: Well, there's only one person left, and that would have been, we'll call him Clark Wilkes now since he finished last, but it was Clark. Clark finished with a record of 80-25. He was only three games behind.
1: Right.
0: But 83-22 is how we all finished up. Because if you remember that last week of the season, I'm going to go back because I got it. I keep, meticulous records. But that last week of the season, we only had one game, and it was Lynette versus Luverne. And you picked Lynette, Bart. Robin picked Lynette. I was up one game, and I picked the Tigers of Luverne. They let me down. And Clark picked the Luverne Tigers, and our guest picked the Luverne Tigers. So we let y'all catch up. That's what we did.
1: Well, we appreciate it. Yeah. Sympathy right there. It's okay.
2: Yeah. John Mike, I got to say, with your folders over there with those little clip things on it,
0: yes,
2: you'd be – my dad used to do that. That's the way he had his folders. He had green folders, and they had those little metal clips in them, and they kept his stats.
0: Rub it in, ain't you?
2: Hey, that's just odd. That's the truth.
1: That's what Danny and Carol said, that he looks just like Keith.
0: Oh, my goodness. Well, I did hear that your dad uses a cane now to help himself get around a little bit because his legs are giving out on him, but I heard that his jaws will never give out on him.
1: Who said that to you?
0: Well, who you think? But we all finished 83-22, tied for first place last year. That's never happened before. But, last year we picked some really good guests to come in, and they were very knowledgeable about high school football. And they did a fantastic job picking games last year. So, Sims, you got your work cut out for you this year again.
2: I got confidence in you.
0: Don't make me go back through my list and see how you picked last year, because I can't.
4: I missed three games last year.
0: Well, the guests are counting on you to do better this year. So
4: I'll try.
0: All right. So, anyway, but that's how we finished last year. Not too bad. We're going to take a quick break. And we're going to come back and we're going to talk about our first game on the agenda here in just a few moments. That would be the Luverne Tigers traveling to Pike County to take on the Pike County Bulldogs. And I'll tell you what, that's going to be an interesting contest because Pike County's got a new coach this year, and it's none other than Ed Rigby, who was just at Luverne a short period.
1: That's right.
0: Short time frame ago. And on his coaching staff was Bobby Hudson.
1: That's right.
0: The head coach of the Luverne Tigers. So it's going to be two old friends, two good friends, coaching against each other on Friday night in the heat in Pike County. And we're going to talk about that game, which is the FM 94.7 game of the week, too, by the way, when we return to the Ralph Black Coaches Connection.
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7: I'm on the phone with Coach Bobby Hudson from the Luverne Tigers. And, Coach, welcome back to the Ralph Black Coaches Connection. After a fantastic season y'all had last year, fell just a little short of what you really wanted to accomplish. But you got a lot of boys coming back this year, and you're setting your goals up high again this year, I assume.
8: Yeah, just really glad that football season's back. We've been working really hard, and so we're just ready to get things rolling on Friday, see what this team can do this year.
7: Well, and you're going to start the season off with a really good ball game. You're going to Pike County and play the Pike County Bulldogs, and this is a team with some lofty expectations of their own and a familiar coach.
8: Yeah, you know, obviously one of my best friends and mentors, Coach Ed Rigby, getting to go against him, you know, as he starts off with a new program at Pike County. And I know a lot of familiar faces on his coaching staff, as I've worked with some of them and, you know, coached against them and stuff. So he put together a great staff. And I know they're, you know, brick by brick over there as far as building it. And he's got a lot of talent. You know, we got to play against them last spring. And, you know, they're a good football team. Very, very proud football program at Pike County. Played against them, coached against them. You know, just great tradition. And they have high expectations there every year. You know, we're going to roll into their place, and, you know, they're a bigger school, and they're trying to start off 1-0. We're trying to start off 1-0, and we're just going to get after it.
7: Well, how's your team prepared for the season's opener, considering all the heat that we've had the last few weeks?
8: You know, I told the kids, I was like, you know, obviously I'm a year older, but, you know, last week is probably some of the hottest weather I've had to, you know, start the season ever. Biggest thing I tell the kids is you got to take care of your body. Honestly, you have to treat yourself like a professional. Eat, hydrate, get 8+ hours. They get that remind message every night, you know, all throughout the day, just hydrating like crazy, taking care of yourself. Just had to have a lot more, you know, heat, you know, breaks at practice and stuff. And, you know, like I tell them, I want quality over quantity. And so, hey, if this is a 10-minute period, you know, give me 10 minutes of game-like effort. And, you know, we'll give you 5 to 10 minutes based on what you need off. You know, same thing with the JV. You know, we got a bunch of kids out there, varsity and JV, and so we're trying to coach with a smaller staff and get after it. But the kids, you know, it ain't fazed them, because summer was tough. Our whole off-season program was tough. Spring game was tough. Like I tell them, you know, if football was easy, everybody in the school would be playing it. But it's not. And so we got 55 varsity football players. This is who we are, and we're going to get after it. And the heat can make cowards of us all if we let it. The kids have had a great spirit and energy about themselves. And for the most part, I think they've taken care of their bodies pretty good, and we're pretty healthy going into this game Friday.
7: Well, and you're loaded with seniors on your team this year. You got a lot of players coming back.
8: Yeah, we got 17 seniors, and overall we have 18 starters coming back out of the 22 from last year's team. The biggest thing is 12-1 was great, but we didn't finish the way we expected to or wanted to. And so we want to build upon that, where we can, you know, take the next step. And like I told the kids, you know, it ain't about weeks from now or December, November, whenever. It's about this week and taking this first step. I don't want to look like a week zero football team. You know, I want to look like a well-seasoned, mid-season form, the way the plays are hitting, the way we're lining up, and the energy that we're playing with. And so I think the kids know that, and, you know, they're tired of hitting on each other, and they're ready to hit somebody else, I think.
7: Absolutely. And we talked about that last year. Some of the best competition your team saw all year was on the practice field. And so you're playing a lot of different teams this year. You're in a different region, which is bad in a way because it's such a long distance to travel. But it's going to show you up new competition and some different talent levels as well.
8: Yeah, we're obviously starting off with a 3A school in Pike County who was 4A last year. Several 3A teams dropped into our region with Hillcrest and Thomasville and some of them. And then later on down the road, we got the 15-0 state champs from 1A, Maplesville, who, you know, honestly could compete with anybody, probably 1A through 5A. So they're a very talented team. So, you know we're going to bloody our knuckles early in the season. Obviously, on Friday we are, because, you know, I know Coach Rigby's going to have his boys ready. But I preach all the time that to our kids, it really is not about the other team we're going to play. You know, the way we do things and our process and the way we play and execute, we'll be the ones someone knocks it off. We'll probably end up knocking ourselves off, but we're hoping to clean up the discipline and focus things that cost us last year. And once again, you know, we just want to take that next step.
7: Well, tell me a little bit about special teams before I let you go. What can we expect out of your kicking team this year and your kickoff return team and those kind of things? How are we looking on special teams?
8: Yeah, well, kickoff return and punt return, you know, we got very electric guys back there. Anyone from Elliot Harris to Davian McCreary, Jaden Harris, Kai Harris, got a lot of Harrises. You know, any one of those guys could take it back. You know, they're all 4-5, 4-6 guys. And then, you know, we're going to be very aggressive on special teams. You know, I'm real big on punt and kickoff have to be your most sure hand groups as far as they can cost you a football game with field position. We did lose our quarterback last year was our punter, you know, for two straight years, and, you know, he averaged 38 yards a punt. So we're missing that, but we have a lot bigger legs. We have two guys, Jaden Laird, our starting running back and middle linebacker, and Stephen Malone, one of our starting tight ends, that can, you know, easily boot at 45-plus yards. But like I tell the team, hopefully, you know, we're not punting too much. We only punted like 5 or 6 times all of last year. I did lose my senior kicker from last year that took a lot of pride in kicking, in Cam Powell. And so we're letting a few people still work at that, and they've been really consistent. Bam Dixon and, once again, Jaden Laird and Jadavian McCreary, our starting quarterback. You know, he's doing some field goal stuff. You know, I'm a good old, if we already scored on him, we might as well try to go get two. So a lot of times we'll be trying to go for two there. But we still practice everything. And kickoff unit, I'm all about, hey, top 11 dogs, get out there. Who wants to run down, you know, hit somebody? And so we put our best athletes and tacklers on kickoff, and that unit's been very special for us.
7: Well, Coach, we're looking forward to seeing the Luverne Tigers in action again this year, and you will be on the air with WTBS FM 94.7 on Friday night, so everybody back in Crenshaw County can listen in if they can't get to the ball game, because I know it's going to be hard with the heat and everything that everybody's going to be experiencing. 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
8: Yeah, y'all come out and support us, and as we kick off this high school football season, go Tigers.
7: There you go. That's Coach Bobby Hudson, folks, with the Luverne Tigers. Thank you, Coach.
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7: I'm on the phone with Coach Ed Rigby from the Pike County Bulldogs. And, Coach, sounds a little strange not to be saying the Bobcats or whatever it was, or the Luverne Tigers, yeah, or the Elba, yeah, Tigers. I mean, here you are again on the coaches show again, but you're with us as the head coach of the Pike County Bulldogs. And I know you're excited for this opportunity.
10: Well, I'm thankful to be able to do it one more time. Like we were talking about before we got on air, you know, this is year 35, and the first year to be high school head coach was in 1994. So it's been a long time of doing this. And every year, I'm just thankful to get to do it one more time, one more time.
7: Absolutely. And you're doing it with a great school and a bunch of good kids and a lot of athletes down there in Pike County.
10: Yes, yeah. Kids, we talked about it before, you know, we do have some really high character kids. I've really enjoyed them. I'm enjoying seeing their growth. And one of the things to go along with, I got a great staff. I mean, a great staff of some guys that we kept that were on staff and some guys that we brought in. And it all started with a superintendent that sees the vision and knows the importance of football at Pike County, a principal who knows the vision, sees the vision, you know. You know, again, Dr. Mazzell and Jeff Torrance, the principal, you know, they're football guys. Dr. Mazzell coached there. He was a assistant coach for a state championship, principal for state championship, superintendent for state championship. He gets it. You know, Jeff Torrance played at Alabama. I mean, he gets it. I mean, they're football folks and understand the importance of a quality high school football program in a small town. Man, it gives the town something. It gives the town something to dream about, to talk about. It's different. It's different than being, you know, in Montgomery or Birmingham or one of these top cities. It's not the same. It's a different deal. And I'm blessed to get to be there. We got some great character kids. You know, like I say, we have upper administration who has the vision for it, of wanting to grow it back to where it was. You know, we have a bunch of great assistant coaches that we've been blessed. I mean, very blessed to be able to bring in, and like I say, some of them that were already on staff, and then you put in some character kids who've had uncles and dads and brothers that have been on these great teams, and it's a recipe for success. And again, with every recipe, you know, it starts, you know, with mixing stuff up, and we have. We've changed a lot of things of how things are going to be done, and with that, it takes time. You know, it's a different offensive style. It's a different defensive style. That's taking some time, you know, and it's going to take time to perfect. And especially when you're young, and we are a very junior, sophomore, laden team. We do have a good group of seniors, but there's only about eight of them. But we definitely are very, you know, heavier on the younger end with the guys we got playing. And with that, they'll only grow. They'll keep showing up, keep attitude right. They will only get better. And we're seeing better on a daily basis. You know, that drone footage of practice daily, you see that guy, this guy, that guy, that they weren't doing that a week ago, weren't doing that 2 weeks ago. And we were able to have a scrimmage the other night against HA, which is, you know, always a quality football program. You know, it was tit for tat, and obviously we made more mistakes, but, you know, scoring, we were the same. But, you know, we have a lot of kinks and wrinkles we got to get out that with time – that they'll kind of work themselves out, and we'll get more consistent with you know, offense and defense.
7: Well, we were talking about your leadership on your team, and you said your team is really heavy with sophomores and juniors, not so much with freshmen and seniors. How's that going to affect your team this year?
10: When it comes to leading, and again, with all the years of doing this, you know, you look at this stuff, you think on this stuff, and you know how it is. You drive an hour every day, okay? When you're driving to and from, you think about everything. You go through, I mean, you solve every one of the world's problems at least three times a day on your ride, to and from work. You're working it out. You're all the world's problems. You're thinking through things. Well, you know, in doing this job, you think about kids and leadership and that stuff a lot. One of the things about it, you can lead from anywhere. You can lead from a freshman. You can lead from a sophomore, junior, senior. It doesn't matter. And I'm talking about cheerleading, but I'm talking about leading through your action. What are you doing when no one's looking in the locker room? What are you doing at practice when no one's looking? Are you cutting reps? Are you going full speed? Are you mumbling? Are you this, that? Man, you can lead by just example. You don't ever have to say a word. And we got a bunch of kids who are going to be great leaders. And they're starting to come to the forefront. You start hearing things. You start seeing things. And we're starting to hear and see both. And with that, we're going to be fine. It's not going to affect it in any way, shape, or form. They'll grow. They'll develop. I'm not big on the, okay, we're going to have these leadership courses and teachers. I personally am not big on all that, because at the end of the day, it's going to come to the forefront. It's going to come one way or the other, good or bad, but it's going to come, and you just hope it's in the right direction, and you try to steer that direction. But, you know, it's there. We're starting to see it. So, yeah, it's only going to be a positive thing, and it's only going to get better. Only going to get better.
7: Absolutely. Like they say, the cream always rises to the top. And so
10: yes.
7: I think you'll see that with your leaders as well. Yeah. Well, tell me a little bit about your offense and defense this year and your special teams. What can we expect?
10: Offensively, you know, we'll be kind of a multiple. We'll go under center a little bit, you know, which I've always done. But, you know, it'll kind of be a spread type look. Azori Utsi is our quarterback. He was a starter year before last. And last year as a sophomore, he'll be a junior. He played wide receiver and defensive back, but he'll be our starter. He's really come to the forefront as a leader. He's a sponge. He can run. He can gun it. And he's got an it factor to him. And what I mean by it factor is something that's not coachable. He absorbs things. You tell him one time, he remembers it. He's high character, high class kid. Again, it's an it factor that's not coachable. And he has it. And with time, that kid's going to be part of leading this program back to its glory days. That kid's going to be part of it. Offensive line wise, we've only got one junior. We're all sophomores. The junior that's leading, who started last year, Daniel Collins, is leading that group. He's the one, when practice is over today, even with heat limitations, we have to go, you know, I mean, we followed the rules to the rule book today, which, you know, hurts us a little bit, but it's safe, and, you know, that's what the rules are. And who you see him out there on the practice field, you know, running up and down doing sprint. He's that kind of lineman. He's that kind of leader. He's going to be great. In the back heel, they're kind of led by a senior, Jarius Campbell. And he's good, man. He's hard to bring down. Jamaris. He's hard to bring down. He's got great balance, super explosive. And, you know, he was a starter last year. I mean, he's lightning in a bottle. You know, receiver wise, you know, we have a few different guys, but it's kind of led by, Aiden Foster, who has been, you know, I mean, he's got a bunch of D1 offers. He'll play a lot both ways for us in our secondary and as one of our wide receivers. he's kind of the main guy there. But we got some other guys too now. We got some other guys. But you know, it's hard to, you know, mention everybody. So, you know, I'm just kind of brushing over. D-line-wise, Collins and Slaters are kind of the guys there too. You know, we've got a couple good inside linebackers that played a lot last year. Mark Griffin, who is a senior, you know, senior. He's a leader by action, by deed, by everything he does. A.J. Green's another inside linebacker that's leading in the same way, and you know, the same spectrum. I mean, those guys are going to anchor that defense, and they've got experience. You know, in the secondary, we got quite a few kids, Jeremy Knox and, Isaiah Lampley and guys who are juniors, which Lampley's going to be a senior. He's our one senior back there. We're a bunch of juniors, you know, who've got playing experience. They played last year. So, you know, we got guys with playing experience now, you know, been out there. You know, we're still, you know, kind of young with it. But, you know, as it gels and gets better, it's going to be good. But, you know, defensively, you know, we're multiple. We're going to be a multiple defense, try to put a lot of pressure on folks, use our speed. Offensively, we're going to run the ball, and when you cheat up, we're going to throw it over the top, you know, because he can sling it. And you know, we're going to force you to try to load the box and get it on the perimeter when you do.
7: Well, it sounds like it's going to be a lot of fun to watch the Pike County Bulldogs this week.
10: It is. Once we get going, again, when youth comes, you know, things, you know, issues and learning, and it's all new for them. Everything's new for them. With that, you know, we're working for week 11. We mentioned this off the air. Our goals are simple, and they're laid out. Number one, win enough games to make it to week 11. That's the playoffs. Number two, win enough games to have a home playoff game. So you got to be number one or number two in your region. Number three, win our region. Number four, once we get in the playoffs, make a run. And you got to be gelling at the right time. We're running a marathon, not a sprint. So, you know, it ain't all got to be in today. You know, we're going to piece by piece, and that's what we've been doing, trying to focus and get better at certain parts before we add parts. And we do have a lot more parts we want to add, but we're going to perfect some things first. And so that kind of limits us in some ways. But with that being said, we're running a marathon, not a sprint.
7: Well, Coach, we can't wait to see the Pike County Bulldogs, and we'll see them this Friday night as we're going to cover your game on FM 94.7. So, you know, make sure we got a spot to plug in. And we'll be there on the air. Looking forward to seeing the Bulldogs this Friday night.
10: Yeah, I think y'all will be up top if that's what they go, or you can be right underneath either one. And but there's spots to plug in, and we welcome y'all, and we appreciate y'all covering us. I thank you for all that you've done over the years for high school sports and for these kids. And I appreciate you. Look forward to Friday. It can't get here soon enough.
7: All right, Coach. Well, good luck, and we'll be covering that game, like I said, on the air Friday night. So tune in to FM 94.7, you can hear the Pike County Bulldogs on the air this Friday night, and you can do it from the glory of your own air-conditioned home.
10: All right. Well, hey, y'all have a blessed evening.
7: All right, you too, Coach. Thank you very much. Hey, guys, that's Coach Ed Rigby with the Pike County Bulldogs.
0: And we're back here live at Hook. Come on in and join us and grab you some barbecue. I've already ordered. I already put my order in.
11: What'd you order?
0: I got the barbecue plate, just a standard plate.
1: I got them ribs.
0: Yeah. I don't mind. Well, you got some inside info on those ribs.
1: Yeah, she said them things look good. Well, real good, about like Raymond Sexton.
3: Yep.
1: Mr. Raymond just walked in
0: there. With his lovely bride, Lydia. Yeah. Clark, what'd you get?
3: I did the medium plate there with the fried okra.
0: I did, too. Yeah. You heard my order, didn't you? And it got you interested, didn't it?
3: Yeah, you did. You changed my mind again, John.
0: Well,
3: Mike.
0: Well, you know what? If you want to eat good, you eat where the cops eat.
1: Yeah,
0: you know, that's what you do. And Clark and I are both retired police officers, you know, so that's what you do. Robin?
2: I got the chopped chicken.
0: Why does he do that?
2: Because it's good.
0: He tries to eat healthy every time when we go out to eat, and he eats chicken.
2: Well, it's healthy, but it's good.
0: Sam's got chicken, too, I bet. What'd you get?
4: I got the pork plate.
0: Oh, there you go. Pork plate. There we go. Robin's just the oddball, isn't he?
3: Has he always been that way, Barter?
0: Yes. Yeah.
3: Okay.
1: Pretty much. He's the baby.
0: Well, we got to talk about this football game. Lou Verne at Pike County. And, Bart, you always talk first. So, what do you think about this matchup, Lou Verne at Pike County?
1: I think it's going to be a real good game, you know, when you sit down traveling first of the year. Great game. Oh, what a matchup when you look at it, Pike County and Lou Verne, the experience that Lou Verne's got coming back, and Coach Hudson with his staff. 18 seniors, that's unheard of in two-way ball. That gives a huge advantage. But Ed, Coach Rigby, and the Pike County Bulldogs, they played a game last week. A lot takes place in that first through the third week right now.
0: Yeah.
1: And a lot of changes. You get to fix so much. And like he said, you know, they got the drone watching practice. They got a game under their belt to see. But just the experience right now, and Coach Rigby coming in his first year down at Pike County, I'm going to go ahead and say y'all better be ready, because Pike County will be back to being what Pike County has been in the past, because Ed will get them there. But I'm going to go to Luverne Tigers.
0: All right. You know, he did mention using the drone, and I don't know that Pike County's ever used a drone at practice like that before. I don't know if they had one last year or not, but, you know, that's something. Ed's going to bring some technology and some other things to the practice field. It's going to help them out, I think.
1: And technology is unreal right now. I mean, what all you can do with it. And they're not just Pike County, but other schools will probably be doing the same thing.
0: Knowing Ed, he'll have a spy satellite watching football practice. Not at Pike County, but watching at Luverne, you know, see what they're doing probably. Robin, what do you think?
2: Well, I'm like Bart. It's going to be a really good game. You know, of course, it's too early in the year. You're going to have a lot of mistakes made because it's the first game of the season. And I do think, I'm not sure if Luverne played last week, but even though it was a practice game, as they call it, I think is what they call it now, you know, that's going to help Pike County, I mean, to a certain extent. But I just don't think they've got enough to match Luverne's seniors. But there again, it's the first game of the year and anything can happen. But I'm going to go with the Luverne Tigers as well.
0: All right. Yeah, I think they call it a jamboree now.
2: Yeah. Well, they used to call them jamborees, but now I don't.
1: Golly, they're going to keep going until we start the 4th of July.
0: Yeah. That's what's going.
1: It's hot out there.
3: Start scrimmaging on the 4th.
0: Yeah. Clark, what do you think about this matchup?
3: Well, you know, I mean, how can you argue with a coach like Ed Rigby? You know, I was looking at some numbers last night on Alabama High School historical page. 164 wins and 116 losses in his career. In Alabama, he's 111-45. And, of course, you know, he's been at Elba, Eufaula, Pike Grove, Luverne, Goshen. He's just making a big circle, and he's got back to the east side of his circle now there with Pike County. Another thing that Ed Rigby did, he don't get a lot of credit for things he does off the field, but my oldest granddaughter graduated this year. He was instrumental in putting together Facebook pages for the seniors. He did not know those kids. He was in there in his first few weeks, and he actually went out and did a bunch of stuff with the seniors down there. And, you know, he had no relation whatsoever with those kids, and he was never going to play them in athletics. But he made a lot of friends right there with the graduating seniors at Pike County High School. Just gives you a little insight into his personality and his ability to deal with these kids. Well, if he's dealing like that with kids that's not even playing football, what is he doing to the kids that he's got on the field out there?
0: That's right.
3: And how is he able to impress them? And, you know, it's kind of a unique situation, too. 2023, Ed Rigby's the head coach over there, and he leaves, and then Bobby Hudson comes in, and that's who he's going to be facing. But Luverne is so loaded this year. I think they only lost a few seniors last year, and they were just one step short of making it all the way. And I think later in the year we're going to see a lot out of Ed Rigby, and, you know, it's kind of like he said, you know, we're not running a sprint, we're running a marathon.
1: That's exactly right.
3: And he's looking for that 11th week. But I think they're going to have more than they can handle Friday night down there at Bulldog Stadium. I'm going to go with the Tigers.
0: All right. Sims, what do you think? And this is Sims Wingard, guys, from S&K Loan Equipment, if you were wondering.
1: A graduate of the Luverne Tigers.
4: Alumni, absolutely. Yes, sir.
0: Alumni.
4: You know, looking at this game, I don't think they're going to need a spy satellite, because I'm pretty sure they both know each other's playbooks.
1: Very well.
4: They've been together for a little while.
0: Yeah.
4: I think it's going to come down to, you know, Coach Rigby had been there his first year, not established everything the way he wants, the way we know he'll get it. But when you take Luverne and Coach Hudson's got, you know, a really good rapport with those boys. They've played games together. They've been in battles together. And being a Luverne alumni, I'm picking Luverne.
0: I had no doubt.
1: That, Sam.
0: I had no doubt.
1: Wouldn't let you back over there.
4: No.
0: What was that record again? 111-45?
3: 111. Well, it's 111 and 45
0: in Alabama.
3: That's in Alabama. He's 164 and 116 overall, all three states he's coached in.
0: Ironically, that 114 and 45 was the score of the last game Bart coached. I'm not going to say what side he was on, but that was the score.
1: I don't think we scored many points that whole season right there during COVID.
0: But, also, if you don't remember, last year during the spring game, Lou Verne played Pike County in the spring game last year. So this is a rematch-up, I guess. These teams are lining back up again for another game, and they hadn't played – well, Pike County hadn't played – well, Pike County played Houston Academy or whatever it was last week, or Houston County. But Lou Verne hasn't played anybody since they saw Pike County last. And I think they did pretty well last year in the spring game, but a lot of things have changed since then.
1: Yeah.
0: But it's tough to beat 18 seniors on a team, and even though I know all of them aren't starting, but you got 18 seniors, and I think Bobby Hudson said about 9 or 10 of the ones on each side of the ball had significant play time last year. They went, you know, had a bunch of playing time last year, so.
2: And they got that eighth grader back, too.
0: Yep.
2: He'd be a ninth grader this year.
0: And he's going to be their quarterback, I believe, is a ninth or tenth grader now.
4: Yep.
0: So Elliot Harris is coming back with them, too, and we know what kind of explosion he's got. They just lost that big bruising quarterback they had, Kane. What was Kane's last name?
4: Smith.
0: Kane Smith, yes. But he was the heart and soul of that team last year. And if somebody steps up and becomes the heart and soul of the Blue Barn Tigers this year, they could be dangerous again and go a long ways up in this Alabama high school playoffs this coming year. So I'm going with the Blue Barn Tigers too. But I'm like Bart, I guarantee you Pike County's going to they're going to make some noise this year. And then next year I think they're going to be probably sitting where Lou Verne's sitting this year.
1: And the tough thing about that Rigby household, it's probably the second best coach in it.
0: I know it. I've told him that many times.
3: Well, you know, he made the statement one time, you call our house and ask for the coach, you're looking for my wife.
1: That's exactly right. He's a great guy.
0: Yeah, but I mentioned that to him one time, and he said, oh, I am the second best coach in this house.
1: He's a good one.
0: Because his wife's a fantastic one, too, over at Troy University. Well, when we come back, we're going to talk about the next matchup, which is Kinston at Zion Chapel, when we return to the Ralph Black Coaches Connection.
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15: The National Weather Service in Tallahassee has issued a severe thunderstorm warning for southeastern Dale County in southeastern Alabama, north central Houston County in southeastern Alabama, until 6 p.m. Central Daylight Time. At 5:11 p.m. Central Daylight Time, a severe thunderstorm was located over Kinzie or near Headland, moving east at 20 miles per hour. Hazard, 60 miles per hour wind gust. Source, radar indicated. Impact, expect damage to roof, siding, and trees. Locations impacted include Dothan, Taylor, Midland City, Kinzie, Cowars, Webb, Grimes, Avon, Napier Field, Memphis, Green Acres, Enon, Wilson Mill, Kelly Springs, Pleasant Plains, West, Cincinnati, Main Brandon St. Jones Crossroads, Ardilla, and Smyrna. For your protection, move to an interior room on the lowest floor of a building. Repeating, a severe thunderstorm warning has been issued until 6 p.m. Central Daylight Time for the following counties: Dale, Alabama, Main Brandon St. Jones.
8: At the end of the day, you know, you have to be ready, and you have to be able to get your team ready. And so we've worked through some different things this week. The Lord's blessed us with some actual decent weather. Yesterday, a storm blew up south of us and cooled everything down about 10 degrees, and we were able to practice when we didn't know if we were going to be able to. And it's been a real blessing.
7: Yeah, and y'all made some changes a few years ago down there at Zion Chapel High School, but did y'all put a turf field down, or are y'all still playing on grass?
8: Oh, no, we're on grass. You know, I've coached on turf. Turf's great in the off season, you know, or if in terrible wet weather and those type things. And I really think it's great in the off season because you can get so much more use out of the field, and it stays lined, and the kids can get out on it and work in individual time and do all those different type things. But when it comes to the heat and everything, you know, and really player safety, you know, you can't beat, you know, the Bermuda field we play on.
7: Yeah, grass is the way to go in this heat. It gets so brutally hot on turf,
8: yes,
7: almost impossible to get on it in this type of weather.
8: Yes, sir. Now, when I was at Charles Henderson, you'd melt the glue on the bottom of the shoe, so the sole would come off sometimes, you know, during practice and different things. It was hot.
7: And Charles Henderson's a team that's going to look out this week and draw a first week bye, so they're going to get to avoid a little bit of that heat. But I imagine it's going to be around next week for them, too.
8: Yes, sir. We're in South Alabama. It's going to be around.
7: Well, tell us a little bit about the coaching staff at Zion Chapel. You've made a few changes, had a few coaches leave and go to other places.
8: Yes, sir.
7: So you've had to bring some folks in.
8: We did, which is, you know, it's kind of a blessing because people have had opportunities to go to some different programs that, you know, typically in the past, you know, people didn't have opportunities to do, leaving Zion Chapel. You know, we returned all the cornerstones of our staff in a lot of ways. You know, my dad's still helping me, and that's 30-something years experience right there. And then Coach Lee, who is a Zion Chapel graduate, you know, he's still with us. We were able to bring back Bailey Hansen, and he's a, you know, a huge reason for some of the success we've had. He's a guy that was, you know, he just loves Zion Chapel, to be honest with you. I think he's going to be a lifer with us, and he's a great coach. He's doing a good job. We're able to bring in Jack Wiggum's son, Cade Wiggum, who, you know, has a well-known dad, but he's carving his own path. Real proud to bring him in. He's coaching the offensive line. He's a young guy. Brought in a lot of experience with a guy named Kenny Hughes that had been at Pace, Florida, was a Charles Henderson graduate back in the day, but has 30-something years experience. And then Russell Week as well, who is a county graduate from New Brockton, but played at Army and played at Troy. Spent last year at Carroll. I think his wife's a Zion Chapel graduate, so we were glad to get him. And then, you know, a jack of all trades for us is Coach Alan Foster. He does everything that's asked of him. He does, you know, and he's really, if I had to point to somebody that is a backbone in a lot of ways of your staff, it's a guy like him that just, you know, he does anything and everything, and he does it well. We have a good staff. I think we have one of the best staffs, if not the best 2A staff in the state of Alabama, as far as it goes, you know, football coaching wise. I'm just, you know, I'm very pleased with our staff and where we're at with that in all regards of the program.
7: Absolutely. And I think I may have told you this last year, but Coach Bailey Hansen was baseball player for one of my coach pitch teams back in the early 2000s, I think, back in Prattville.
8: I did not know that. Yeah.
7: I played coach him in baseball.
8: Former player of the year. Yeah.

0: biggest group on the team, but how are we going to be looking on the field leadership-wise?
1: Yes, sir. So, I mean, we bring back quite a few sophomores that played last year. That'll be juniors, quite a few freshmen. We were young last year. We're young again, which is kind of the name of the game in 2A. We do have five seniors, you know, Gunnar Jacobs, Richard Gorey, and Bobby Rhodes, you know, are the three, you know, if you want to say main seniors, but they've all done a good job, all been a part of the program for a long time. So actually the other two were perfect attendees this summer, so I was real proud of that. Lane Tidwell and Jackson Tolar, and so they're a good group. They're a group that's doing a good job leading the younger ones, and the younger ones are stepping up and leading too, because I mean they've been playing. So in our program, they're not necessarily a sophomore or a junior because they already got a year or two experience. A couple of the offensive linemen actually had to start some games as eighth graders. They started a few games as eighth graders. They were 10 game starters last year, you know, as ninth graders, and now they're 10th graders. And you know, some of the strongest kids on our team, you know, we're a weight room based program and practice based program, and our kids have, you know, done a fantastic job with that. We've had good practices. I can only scratch my head one day, you know, out of the, you know, 12 days in, where I was kind of, you know, frustrated and flustered with some of the things going on. But other than that, I've been real pleased, you know, and that's how you continue to build. I don't think you're ever done building. I don't think it's a project that's ever done. Every team has a life of itself, you know, a personality of its own. And that's kind of what keeps things fresh every year too.
0: Yeah. We were saying talking earlier, you said, a lot of those boys returning are on the offensive line and defensive line. So finding your skill players, and once you do that, it sounds like you got a team that could very well go out there and compete with anybody in the region.
1: I believe that. I've told our kids since last year, you know, once we got the schedule in, you know, it's 10 games like any other high school schedule. But I feel like if you play well and you do the things you need to do and you play winning football, you have a chance in all 10 games. But if you don't, I think all 10 folks can beat us this year. You know, I don't think there's a week you have circled on your schedule where you just show up, you know, but that's not our MO anyways. You know, that's not the way we were built or have been programmed. So we'll approach every week the same, but, you know, you can't ever be too high. You can't ever be too low. You got to be the same each and every week. And, you know, I think consistency pays in being a coach, being an athlete, being anything involved in, you know, being a competitor.
0: Absolutely. And we were looking at your region lineup, too, before the interview, and there's not an easy team in this region for any of the teams in the region. I mean, when you look at the folks that are in your region, it's going to be tough all the way around for all the teams involved in it this year. It's a very competitive region.
1: Six of the eight had made the playoffs last year in other regions. With the changes the HSAA made, we all got put into the same region. And so it's going to be very competitive week in, week out. You know, if a team happens to catch a stretch of bad luck or an injury bug, you know, especially at our level, you know, things could go south in a hurry. But some teams, that could be beneficial for them.
0: Absolutely. But you got teams like Goshen, Ayrton, Cottonwood, Highland Home, Houston County, all these Geneva County in your region. I mean, this is going to be an extremely tough region for everybody week in and week out. And it's just going it's going to make our show better. I'm just going to tell you.
1: It is. Oh, man, high school football, you know, it's one of the greatest things on the face of the planet. You know, you see these NFL guys getting interviewed and this and that. And, you know, they always go back to playing in front of, you know, 1,500 people in their hometown is the greatest thing they've ever done or experienced in football. You know, it's not the Sundays and it wasn't the Saturdays. It's high school football. And so this is the lifeblood of the game in the country. So.
0: Absolutely. Well, Coach, we want to wish you the best of luck as you do take on Kenson at home in Jack this week. Hope I talk to you next week after a big Zion Chapel win.
1: Yes, sir. Go Rebels.
0: Hey, guys, that's Coach Cody Keene with the Zion Chapel Rebels. We'll talk to you next week, Coach.
1: Yes, sir. Looking forward to it.
2: Up first, Robin Snyder.
3: Well, I was just saying off the air, this is maybe one of the harder games to pick, in my opinion.
2: It might be. Kinston at Zion Chapel.
3: Yeah, I mean, don't know a whole lot about either one. I do know from what I watched Zion Chapel last year, they had a pretty lot of skill players in the seniors. So I just don't know, and it's played at Zion Chapel. I'm going to go with the Rebels. I'm just going to.
2: All righty. Clark, what do you think?
4: Well, you know, Coach Keene made a comment there. Six of the eight teams in their region this year went to playoffs last year.

0: that's kind of, you know, with the regrouping and everything, what's the chances of that happening, you know? And he's in a real tough region. But I think they're going to be able to take it to Kinston. I'm going to go with the Rebels, too, and I make it a policy not to bet against a team that uses a Rebel mascot.
1: I forgot that. Sims, what do you think?
2: Well, I had Coach Charles Keene come in the shop today, so I may have tried to get a little insider information, but I was talking to him. He said, yeah, we lost a lot, and Kinston kept a lot, he said, but he thinks they got their number, so I'm going to go with Zion Chapel as well.
1: All righty. Bart?
3: Well, I got a good friend sitting to my right here, and Sims Winger. With this whole group right here, I really definitely makes me feel a little bit better. And all three of them, like they're snoring with those Z's going across my paper right here. So I'm not going to change it. I'm going to go with the Zion Chapel Rebels as well, especially being Sims got a chance to talk with Senior Keene. That's a good man. I enjoy talking to both Coach Keens right there and wish them the best this year.
1: Well, I tell you another good coach, and that's Rudy Free.
3: Ain't no doubt.
1: And he's the coach at Kinston, and he always has a gritty team that will put up a fight to the very end. You know, and I'm a toss-up on this game. This could go either way, in my opinion, but I'm going to go with Zion Chapel Rebels as well. But just because they're playing at home.
3: At home. That was one that I had right there, because I don't know a lot about either one. I'm knowing that Coach Keene and the Rebels lost a lot last year, especially skill players. But it's just hard to tell right now this early in the season.
1: Well, when we return to the Ralph Black Coaches Connection and come back, we're going to talk about the next game on our schedule, which is the Brantley Bulldogs coming to Pike Liberal Arts. And that will be our FM 96.3 game of the week. So we'll have two Pike County teams playing two Crenshaw County teams this week to start off our season. Looking forward to seeing both of those matchups. We'll return to the Ralph Black Coaches Connection in just a few moments.
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7: I'm on the phone with Coach Andrew Lowry, the sophomore coach over at Brantley High School, coaching with a senior citizen, I guess. Can I say that? Is that allowed?
8: Say that. That's okay.
7: You're back for another year. You got your dad helping you again on defense. It's going to be a good football season this year for the Brantley Bulldogs, I feel like. What do you think about your team's chances this year?
8: Yeah, we're excited. Just, you know, we've seen a lot of growth this offseason. Going graduating two seniors off of last year's team, so pretty much got everybody coming back. A lot of the kids really bought into the weight room on the offseason. That was our main goal, and we've seen their bodies change. They're a pile stronger. We're a pile faster. Focused on a lot of leadership stuff on the offseason, and seen a lot of growth there. So, you know, we're excited. We're happy where we're at, and we're eager to get started and, you know, kind of see if we can translate all that on the Friday night.
7: Absolutely. Well, tell us a little bit about what you've been doing with the heat situation. How are you preparing your team because you're limited as how much time you can spend outside and how much time you can put in pads. And, you know, so it's got to be tough to prepare for a game on a Friday night like this.
8: It has been tough. And, you know, fortunately today we got some weather before practice and a little bit cooler, and we were able to get out and go a little longer due to the heat index being down. But, you know, these last 2 weeks it's been brutal. You know, by rule, you're not supposed to go out for longer than an hour, not supposed to be in pads. So, you know, been having to kind of make our practices where we're inside and talking more, and then going outside and trying to really focus on what we need to accomplish while we're allowed to be out there. So it's been tough. I think one of the biggest tasks is just getting the guys conditioned, you know, for a 2.5 hour game in pads when you're limited to time, you know, in shorts during the week. So that part's been tough. I think that depth's going to play a big role early on in the season for sure, just having to rotate guys and try to keep guys fresh and hydrated.
7: Well, tell us a little bit about your team and your skill positions. Are you experienced in the skill positions? Or are you lacking anywhere that you wish you had a little bit more experience in?
8: We are. We feel like we're pretty skilled at a skill position this year. Returning my two offense leaders from last year, quarterback Kevin Freeman's back with us for his junior year. He started last year as a sophomore, had a really good year. Senior running back Andre Ride is back for us on offense. He was key part in our offense last year, rushing for right at 1,500 yards. So to have him back, we've seen him just get better every day. Excited where he's at. Returning one of our receivers that we didn't have last year due to an ACL injury. Probably one of our fastest guys on the team. He had to miss all of last season. Got him back running full speed now. And so, you know, we're excited where we're at offensively. Offensive line is going to be young. We're probably going to start 10 sophomores. Two of them played last year a good bit. You know, we're going to be young there, but they're a big offensive line. They're smart kids, and they're, you know, we're seeing them get better every day. Like where we're at offensively, I think the most growth we've seen this offseason has been on the defensive side of the ball. Got a lot more seniors on the defensive side. Returning linebacker Zach Calkins in the middle. He was an All-State linebacker for us last year, our leading tackler. He had a really good offseason. Josh Cooks, who plays outside linebacker, another senior for us. We've got a couple of senior defensive linemen, Marcus Everett, Nate Pruitt. Those guys have been, you know, starting here since the ninth grade. So I feel like we've got a lot of experience back on defense, got a lot of team speed on defense. We're excited where we're at.
7: It sounds like it. Like we said earlier before the interview, you're taking on a Pike Liberal Arts team that we really don't know a whole lot about.
8: Right. You know, they've got new coaching staff over there. I know Coach Carr comes from a great pedigree of coaching, worked alongside his dad, you know, probably grew up in the field house like I did growing up with my dad's. He's been around football for a long time. We know they're going to be well coached. Just a lot of unknown, you know, no film. So we've been really focusing on us these last few weeks and just trying to get good at what we do, and you know, just try to go adjust on the fly Friday night.
7: Absolutely. Well, Coach, we want to wish you the best of luck as you do take on this Pike Liberal Arts team, and you will be on our FM 96.3 broadcast this week. So we're looking forward to seeing and talking about the Brantley Bulldogs on Friday night as well.
8: Absolutely. We sure appreciate it.
7: And before I let you go, Coach, I know there's got to be a little bit of a somber feeling around the field house and the football field and sports talk over in Brantley, as Brantley lost a big part of their football community this summer just a few short weeks ago. And Coach Roland Jones, the big Roland Jones, not little Roland, but big Roland Jones, passed away this past summer. And I know that's got to be weighing on a lot of the folks in the Brantley community as well.
8: It has, for sure. You know, Coach Jones was, you know, such a big part of this program, the things he was able to accomplish while he was here. Luckily, Coach, you know, Roland Jones Jr. is still around campus, so we get to see him every day. So, yeah, definitely, you know, hit the community hard. A lot of people around here were coached by Coach Jones. The mark he left on Brantley is something that's definitely will never be forgotten.
7: Absolutely. And our thoughts and prayers go out to the Jones family still over here at WTBF and at the Ralph Black Coaches Connection. Thank you for the interview, Coach, and I hope you have a great season this year, and I hope I talk to you after many Brantley Bulldog victories.
8: Yes, sir. Thank you for having me on.
7: Hey, guys, that's Coach Andrew Lowry with the Brantley Bulldogs. Good luck, Coach.
8: Yes, sir. Thanks.
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6: 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I'm loving it.
10: Hey, guys, I'm on the phone with Tripp Carr, the brand-new head football coach over at Pike Liberal Arts. Coach Carr, like I told you earlier, I'm real familiar with that name from my Prattville days, but it had a different first name associated with it, and now we got Tripp Carr down at Pike Liberal Arts. I know you're excited to be the head football coach of the Patriots.
11: I am, man. I'm thank you for having me. I'm very grateful. You know, I kind of dreamed my whole life of being in this position, and I look forward to the season and look forward to the future of Pike Liberal Arts football in general.
10: Yeah, and your dad was a private school coach for a while too, wasn't he?
11: Yeah, my dad coached private school. I think he's almost close to year 30. So I think 24 or 25 years in the private school association, had a lot of success. I'm very grateful to be a small part of that success as a player and as a coach and just learn from him. And I look to take some of those things that I learned over the course of that time and kind of commit into how I do things, how we do things as a staff, and how we do things as a team, you know?
10: Absolutely. And tell us a little bit about your coaching career, where all you've been, and how long you've been at it.
11: Well, I played ball in Iowa till I was 21. I got hurt. I was a small little quarterback, had Tommy John surgery, moved back home, coached out my alma mater, Tolga Academy, ended up moving to Mississippi, coached at a private school there, moved back home, helped at a Tolga again, and then went to Carver Montgomery, and that was the last school I was at before I was hired at Pike Liberal. Been coaching for about 6 years now, been at four different places, gradually kind of way up. I know I'm young, but God doesn't make mistakes, and I truly believe I'm where I'm supposed to be. I'm very grateful to be here.
10: Well, there's something to be said, too, about, you know, being a coach's son as well. I mean, there's a lot of experience that you've accumulated even when you were in your young teen years, I guess you would say, that you're going to be able to roll over at the Pike Liberal Arts.
11: Right. I would agree with that, man. Like I said, fortunate enough to have a lot of success, you know, a lot of groups over the years, but we never let the standard fall. No matter what our talent level was, what the circumstances was, the standards in our program never changed, and that's how our programs are going to be this year and in the future. There's a standard, and we're not going to, you know, bend that standard for certain things. It's going to stay where it's at, and that's going to build a successful program. And so we kind of plan on doing that. We started to implement that. The staff's done a great job. They were kind of thrown in the fire this year. I'm very grateful to have them have my back. They do a great job, and I'm a group of grown men, appoint a guy that's younger than them to be their leader. I think that says a lot about who they are as men, and I'm grateful to have them having my back and coaching our boys.
10: Absolutely. Tell us a little bit about the boys this year and who we can expect to stand out this year maybe for the Pike Liberal Arts Patriots and what kind of program we're going to have on the field, you know, as far as it's going to be a running game, a passing game, or what are we looking for?
11: Well, schematically, we'll be multiple. We're not big up front. We don't have a lot of bodies. We'll probably press about 25 guys. But I think our skill guys are they're elite. I really do believe that. I think ball in space, our quarterback does a good job of distributing the ball. We get on the edge, and we play to our strengths, you know. As we play to our strengths, I think we got a chance every Friday night. We got to stay healthy. That's a big point of emphasis this summer going into this season. I think every coach can say that, but when you're dressing 25, you dang sure better stay healthy. We got a couple senior returners, Braden Jackson Bowen. We look forward to them making a lot of plays for us. We're turning our junior quarterback, Dutch Adams, on the anchor in that. Tucker, he's done a good job being a leader on both sides of the ball, but then there's underclass, I think they've done a good job of being leaders no matter what their age is, and I think that's something that's beneficial to the future of this program, for the future of this program, and that's Nathan Scott and guys like Colton Boone and Finn Duncan. They're only 9th and 10th graders, but, man, all three of those guys do a really good job, and they're the future of our program. I'm really looking forward to not only this season but the upcoming years as well.
10: Yeah, and they've changed some things this year in Alabama high school sports for private schools, so when you make it to the playoffs, it's going to be a little different for you this year. Are you looking?
12: 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At 5:36 p.m. Central Daylight Time, Doppler radar indicated thunderstorms producing heavy rain across the warned area. Flash flooding is ongoing or expected to begin shortly. Hazard, flash flooding caused by thunderstorms. Source, radar indicated. Impact, flash flooding of small creeks and streams, urban areas, highways, streets, and underpasses, as well as other poor drainage and low-lying areas. Some locations that will experience flash flooding include Headland, Dothan, Taylor, Midland City, Kinsey, Ashford, Tower, Webb, Columbia, Grimes, Avon, Newville, Napier Field, Gordon, Hamburg, Pleasant Plains, Pierce, Barber, and Smyrna. Turn around. Do not drown when encountering flooded roads. Most flood deaths occur in vehicles.
1: See you again next week. Go back. There you go. Oh, Lord. Well, thank God he walked through the door and he brought his better half with him.
3: Do I need to let him talk to Clark a little bit before he gets busy?
1: We don't need to let him talk.
3: He might have something to say about Clark.
1: I don't think we need to let him talk. It's Clark's time to talk anyway.
3: He said he was a purebred Wilkes.
0: You do realize that I'm living in that head rent-free.
3: That's right. There's a lot of space in there.
1: Well, I just hate the Rhodes boys are already gone.
3: Yeah.
1: Clark, what do you think about this matchup between Brantley and Pike Liv?
0: Well, you know, Andrew Lowry was talking about their, you know, their returning players they got. One name that caught my attention was Andre Wright, and he's returning back there. You know, we watched him quite a bit in several games last year down there at Bulldog Stadium. And then Tripp Carr's got an uphill battle facing him coming in. And, you know, you got to admire a guy like that with no more experience than he has, willing to take it on. I mean, he was at Carver and then Autauga Academy, and he's willing to take the challenge, and that's what it takes when you're a young coach. And living with his father being a coach too, he's had those ups and downs, and he's willing to encounter with them. And as he said, he's only got 25 players this year, so he can't have the old injury bug bite him because he needs everybody's got. And mentioned one kid there, Tripp Royal. He kicks off, he does extra points, and he's one of the running backs.
1: Yeah.
0: So they're having to do multiple efforts right there. But I just don't think that the Patriots are going to be able to stay on top of everything to do anything with the Brantley Bulldogs. And I'm going to give it to the Brantley Bulldogs on this one.
1: All right. Sam Zwinger from S&K Lawn and Equipment. What do you think?
2: Well, coming in here, I got sort of a late notice I was going to be, so I didn't get to do as much due diligence as I usually do. But once again, I know some folks at Brantley, and I have a nephew that plays on the team. So I let him pick this one for me tonight, and he said, Uncle Sims, bet on the Bulldogs. So we're going with the Bulldogs.
1: All right. What's his name?
2: Mason Wingard.
1: Mason Wingard. There we go. We'll be looking for him. Maybe not this year, but in the coming years. We'll see him hopefully on the football field. Bart.
3: Well, you know, I hope Coach Carr the very best, and, you know, in the Pike Patriots there on that hill. Kind of tough, this region that they're in, this new design that the Alabama High School come out with. I quite don't understand the method behind it right there, but it is what it is, and they have a real good attitude, and they know what they've got to do. He's been working those kids extremely hard and getting them prepared and well-coached, and, you know, he's definitely got the bloodline that Clark mentioned a while ago with Carr family and the coaching tree that they have right there, and they're going to do good things. However, I'm going to go back and say that schedule they got is tough.
1: And
3: when he gets in that region playing, to travel is just going to be that same way. It's going to be tough. But Coach Lowry, young Coach Lowry, baby Lowry. He's got some great help right there on that sideline and up there. And the thing about it is what makes him do such a great job is he's willing to use his resources. He's a very humble young man, and he's got his dad, Senior Coach Lowry, right there helping. But he's also got enough sense to know what resources he have there in Coach Roland Jones, Jr., and one of my best friends. And I tell you, my prayers are all going to continue to be for that family right there, because he had a great dad right there, and a blessing to know and a blessing to have been around. We're Goshen, Sims is Luverne, but when it comes down to it, we're all one big happy family, and we love one another. And that man's going to be missed. He's definitely was a legend. And
1: absolutely.
3: But amen. I'm going with the Brantley Bulldogs.
1: Robin.
13: Well, there's not a whole lot I can say that these guys haven't already said. I mean, being the first game of the season, it's still hard to tell what these teams have or don't have. But unfortunately, I just don't see, Coach Carr and the Patriots pulling this one out. So I'm going to go with the Bulldogs.
1: All righty.
13: As well.
1: Well, I just saw something I hadn't seen, I don't think ever, but some gentlemen pulled a table up to sit with Keith Snyder, and not they usually spread the tables further away when he comes in the room, but they put them together this time.
3: That's Raymond Stroud. He's just a great guy.
1: Yeah.
3: He really wanted – they wanted to sit with Mother and
1: that's
3: Jane.
1: What it is. That's what it is. But, you notice the women sat on the other end of the table away from your dad, too, by the way. Just saying.
13: That Raymond – well, Mama can't get far enough away from you.
0: All I can say is Raymond Stroud is a good-hearted man.
3: He is.
1: He must be. He must be. But I'm going with the Brantley Bulldogs in this one as well. Tripp Carr, like you said, he's got the lineage. He's going to do great things. If they can keep him at Pike Lib, he's going to do great things. And who knows, maybe he'll bring his dad down in a few years when he retires and help
3: That's
1: him
3: right.
1: coach down here.
3: That's right.
1: You never know. But anyway, I'm going to have to give it the edge to the Brantley Bulldogs just because of the experience they've got on their team coming back this year. So I'm going with the Brantley Bulldogs.
3: Who's a really big winner tonight in this season?
1: Who's that?
3: Is us.
1: Oh, yeah.
3: We get to eat at Hook's Barbecue.
1: We do, and we done it.
3: We didn't take long. I thought I could eat pretty good, but, man, Sims, he didn't give that plate much chance at all. I think he skipped lunch today.
2: Well, I only eat one yogurt every day, not unless Raymond Sexton comes and feeds me.
3: Oh, is that what it is?
2: I'm usually on a starvation diet.
3: That's a good meal to have.
2: Oh,
3: now,
2: yeah. When he brings it in there, now, that's good.
3: We had to travel to Johnson City, Tennessee the night that John Mike and Raymond had the fish fry.
1: Yeah.
3: Man, my mouth watered all the way to Johnson City thinking, man, fish, that would be good.
13: It was good.
0: We did take up your slack, though.
3: I'm sure
0: you did. We took care of it.
1: We did.
3: I'm sure you did, and I bet y'all didn't say anything bad about me either.
1: Nope, and I didn't save any peanut butter pie for you either.
3: Hey, and I also want to throw out old Matt Donaldson right here. He's down in South Florida, and he's listening to us. Sent me a message earlier today talking about how ready he was for this season and everything and listening to us. And thank you, Matt, for listening to us. And keep us posted here. Keep me posted in the season on scores.
1: Well, I'll give a shout-out to John Daniel Morrison. He's listening in tonight in Crescent City, Kentucky.
3: Wow.
1: To the coach's show. So thank you for listening, John Daniel. He's a Troy native as well. And actually, he's from out there around Little Oak. So.
3: Oh, okay.
1: That's where he stays when he comes now anyway. But anyway, we're going to take a break, and when we come back, we're going to talk about the Ayrton Purple Cats, and they're going to take on Bluntstown, Florida. It's going to be an interesting matchup when we return to the Ralph Black Coaches Connection.
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10: Hey, I'm on the phone with Coach Stephen Kilcrease of the Ayrton Purple Cats. And Coach, it's been hot the last couple of weeks at football practice, and I know that limits what you can do on at practice, but how is your team handling this heat? How are they preparing?
8: Well, we've had a good preseason. You know, our guys have worked hard. They came in fall camp and in shape. And I think all of them made, you know, summer workouts and came to that. But it has been tough. You know, we've got restrictions on us. And, you know, this is, I told the coaches today, this first year that I can remember that we've had to go to the gym, but it hadn't been because of rain. It's been because of the heat. And just to be able to get, you know, more than an hour in. And, you know, we've tried to do that, do what we can, you know, outside and go to the gym and where it's cooler and practice, do what we can. And just trying to condition them for Friday nights. You know, we were able to have a jamboree this past Friday with Abbeville, and that helps, you know, just to get a little game experience leading up to our first game this week. And, you know, and I felt good about that, you know, afterwards. So it's been a good off season, and our guys have worked hard. I'm excited to see what we've got Friday night.
10: Well, how do we stand this year for leadership? Because I know we lost a lot of seniors last year. I remember that Connell boy that built like a fire plug out there. He's gone now. So what else do we have coming up this year for leadership with the Purple Cats?
8: Well, we've probably got, I think it may be our biggest senior group that we've had since I've been there. So we've got a lot of leadership, but, I mean, not necessarily experience and coming back. And, you know, we've had some guys change positions and do what's best for the team. And really, that was on their own. They wasn't necessarily asked. And, I mean, we've had H-backs move to line. We've had quarterbacks move to tight end. I just receiver or whatever. And I didn't have to ask them. I mean, they did it. And that's what we have to have. It's small school, and you're going to deal with those type things. And, you know, we like our group because we do have a big senior class. We've got a good group up under that and both groups, Kent and Lowe, it's great. And, you know, obviously our quarterback's back and Addison's in, and he had a really good year last year, and our running back Ja'Cory Hammock, you know, he split time with Wells Ganey last year, and you know, we've got Connor Davidson back at receiver. He started, he's the only receiver back, but Titus Finn played some last year at receiver. But you know, we like our group. We've got some guys that haven't played in a couple of years. Bryson Rhett is one out, and some other guys that have really looked good. Asa Thompson's had a great off season. Ridge Hicks has had a great off season. So, I mean, we're excited about our group of guys we've got. You know, they'll compete, and that's what we want to see.
10: Well, and you're going to need them to compete this first week of the season because you're playing a really good team out of Florida, Bluntstown team. I don't know anything about this group. Tell us a little bit about Bluntstown.
8: Yeah, it was, you know, looking for a game. I couldn't find a game, and they reached out and had an open date, and I knew it was going to be a challenge, and it is. I mean, they had a kid last year, you know, running back that signed with Florida State, was working with their ones in spring training, and thankfully he's gone, but they've got a Troy commit, and they've got a UConn commit on their team, and I've talked to a couple of coaches that have seen them during the summer, and, you know, they said they're really big up front, and obviously got good skill, and so it's going to be a challenge, and you know, we want to play teams like that. I think it helps us in the long run, gets us ready for region, and I want to see our guys compete. They're coming to us, and our kids aren't going back down. They're ready for the challenge, and you know, it's going to be that. It's going to be a challenge. There's no doubt. So I told our guys, you know, this could, you know, I have no idea, but it could be the best team we play all year right out of the gate. So we'll see what we're made of and see the corrections we've got to make, and nothing else to help us get ready for region play in a couple of weeks.
10: Absolutely. Well, Coach, you know, I'm looking at the group of coaches here on my list, and it looks like you're about the most senior football coach in our area on this show, and it's got to be a good feeling.
8: I don't know about that. That shows my age. Coach Rigby's got a couple of years on me, I think, down at Pike County.
16: But I've got a good group of coaches with us, and you know what? We've been blessed with good athletes here at Aireton, and this is like home for us. And I enjoy it, and our kids work hard. It's a hard-working group, a bunch of country boys, and you know, we have fun.
17: Absolutely. Well, and as long as you hold on to a little bit of hair, you know, you'll always look better than Mark Scott.
16: That's all. You know what? I've got where I just shave it off. What little I've got, I just go ahead and shave it off. So it's all gone.
17: Well, you could grow a little back, though, probably. I don't know if Bart could or not.
16: Yeah, I don't know if I'm that slick yet.
17: Well, all right, Coach, we want to wish you the best of luck as you do take on Bluntstown this week, and I hope to talk to you next week after a big Purple Cat win.
16: Appreciate it very much.
17: Hey, guys, that's Coach Stephen Kilcrease with the Aireton Purple Cats. Good luck, Coach.
16: Thanks.
1: And we're back here at Hook's Barbecue, and we've already eaten our meal, cleaned off our table a little bit, and we brought Caitlin over here with us from Hook's Barbecue. Caitlin, first of all, are you a student at Troy? Is that why you're here in Troy?
18: I am, yeah. I'm actually a senior this year, so I'll be graduating in May. Awesome. So that's super exciting.
1: What are you studying?
18: Right now I'm studying psychology, but I'm actually not even doing anything with my major. I'm moving out to Texas next summer to go work in property titles. Yeah.
1: Okay. So obviously that's why you get a psychology degree.
18: Yeah, of course. Yeah.
3: Probably well, may be used out there.
1: Yeah, we could probably use it here on this table.
18: Yeah.
13: But, you probably don't want to deal with these. Yeah.
3: That might be why she's not seeing this table right here. Yeah. I'm going to go work with property stuff.
18: Well, my grandmother owns a company out there, so I'm going to go work for her for a little while.
3: Can't
18: there
3: be that. Anytime
18: get some experience.
3: With a
18: yeah.
3: It's the best life.
1: Spend yeah. some time with your grandparents.
18: For sure, yeah.
1: Well, tell us a little bit about Hook's Barbecue now, because what's probably the most popular item that people come in and order from Hook's?
18: I'd say every day I sell tons of potatoes and lots of ribs. Those are definitely the two most popular.
1: Really? I would have thought the barbecue plates were probably the most popular.
18: People get those the most, but I feel like most people rave more about the potatoes and the ribs. That's what I hear people saying, at least, too.
1: Yeah. My wife, a lot of times, I'll call her on the way home from work. I work in Montgomery, so I have mm-hmm. to come down. And I'll ask her, what's for supper tonight? She'll say, you're going by Hook's and getting potatoes.
18: Mm-hmm.
1: You know, so we eat potatoes a lot from here. They're good.
18: Yeah, they are good.
1: They're very, very good. Mm-hmm. And I don't know, tonight my grandkids came out here and ate with my wife, and they got chicken strips. Y'all fried yeah. chicken over here in this place. Chicken
18: mm-hmm.
1: fingers.
18: Actually, lately my favorite thing to get has been doing the chicken tenders on a sandwich, like doing like the pork like buns we have and putting them on there and putting some lettuce on them, and that's what I've been eating for the past couple months, actually, since we got them.
3: Well, let me ask you a question. How many times do you get into that ice cream and milkshake machine over there?
18: Not as many times as I should, honestly. I actually had my first milkshake in a while today. So people should definitely come and get the milkshakes. We don't have as many ordered as you would think.
3: They are extremely good.
18: Yeah.
3: Extremely good.
18: They are real good.
3: And they
13: what
3: work.
13: Flavors
3: the
13: do
3: ice
13: y'all
3: cream
13: have?
3: Machine work.
18: We oh goodness, we have tons of flavors.
13: Oh, okay.
18: I'm a little plain though. I only eat vanilla ice cream. That's the only thing I eat.
3: Hey, I'm gonna run through a vanilla, mm-hmm. chocolate, strawberry, raspberry, peach, mango, banana, watermelon, pineapple, peanut mm-hmm. butter, salted caramel, peppermint, cookie butter, and cold brew coffee.
18: Yep. The most popular is probably the salted caramel. That's yeah. what so many people get. They well, love it.
3: Yeah. What about Ken? What kind of boss is he?
18: He's a good boss.
3: Is
18: He's
3: he?
18: Very funny. We have lots of fun back here. Yeah.
3: There's no doubt. Out of the blue, I'll get texts, and he'll give me a hard time. He said, we haven't seen you in a while. That's a good thing.
18: Yeah.
19: I'll tell you one thing. He's hard on a lawnmower, though. Every time I have to work on, he is.
3: I tell you what.
1: It's a good job, huh?
18: Yeah.
3: Hey, some guys, this stuff right here, I'll mm-hmm. put it up against any barbecue place in the country.
18: Oh,
3: it
18: I'd
3: is,
18: agree.
3: It is some kind of good.
1: They like yeah. pigs around this place because there's 1, 2, 3, mm-hmm. 4, 5, 6, 7, 8,
18: yeah.
1: at least I see pigs mm-hmm. on display around this place.
18: Well, and see, I grew up in Memphis, Tennessee for most of my life, which, you know, is kind of barbecue yep. central
1: yeah.
18: over here. And I would say Hook's is comparable, if not better, to
1: yeah,
18: most of the places
1: that
18: out there.
1: Barbecue
18: yeah.
1: in Memphis. No, I don't like that. I want my sauce.
18: Yeah, it's good.
1: But anyway, but yeah, you need to come here. Tell me about your operation days. What days are y'all open and what kind of hours y'all keep?
18: We're open every day of the week besides Monday, and it's from 10 to 7:40 or 10:30 to 7:45. and people are placing orders to be ready at 10:30, so you can come in anytime between then.
1: So we got to wrap up this show, guys. They close at 7:45.
3: Yeah. Past my bedtime, anyway.
1: Yeah. But anyway, well, thank you for coming and sitting in with us. Tell us a little bit, where's your hometown?
18: I'm from Auburn, Alabama, so a little close to here, yeah. Mm.
3: She knows my niece.
18: I do, oh, really? Yeah. She was one of my teachers in high school, actually. Yeah.
1: Well,
18: yeah.
3: You know, that Mary Bertha. We call her Mary Bertha.
1: Yeah. Everybody can't grow up in Athens, Georgia, you know, but
18: yeah.
1: Auburn will be all right.
18: See, I think I'd rather grow up in Auburn, so,
3: Up in Little Oak, Alabama. Pattsburg, ain't no doubt.
1: Yeah, I can't complain about the degree my son got from the university over there in Auburn. I won't say it. I won't say it actually the way you're supposed to say it. But I won't complain about it. They did him good. He's got a good job, and he's doing well. So it's okay.
3: I'll have one in a coach, a defensive coordinator for the Trojans right there.
1: Oh, okay.
3: Expecting a big season, and I tell you what, I think they're going to be very good.
18: Yeah. He's in here a lot. I see him.
3: Great gentleman.
18: Every week, pretty much.
1: Yeah. Well, thank you for sitting in with us and tell us a little bit about Hook's Barbecue. And we got to get back to our show real quick. But picking first on this next game will be none other than Sims Wingard.
13: Thank you, Caitlin.
18: Thank you, guys.
3: Thank you very much.
19: She going to sit in for Clark.
1: Well, she's a whole lot easier to look at than Clark.
3: And probably a better picker than Clark.
1: We'll just let you look at his sheet and say what he was going to pick. But it is your pick, Sims, on this game. What do you think about this matchup between Bluntstown, Florida, and Ayrton?
19: So
1: You got a nephew that plays for Bluntstown?
19: So, actually, I have no known facts about Bluntstown. We figured out it's close to Mariana, we think.
1: Yeah.
19: But I did talk to Akil Crease today at a hardware store in town that is affiliated with the coach there. So I tried to get some more insider information. Y'all ought to see the theme, what I did
1: the
19: today.
1: The coach at Ayrton.
19: Talking about. Yes, that's right. Okay. So Ayrton is typically a well-built football team, a fundamentally sound football team. Don't really know anything about Bluntstown. I'm just going to go with Ayrton because I feel like they're going to be a really good team again this year.
1: All righty, Bart.
3: Well, there's no question about what you just said. Ayrton is definitely going to be well coached. They're going to be fundamentally sound. They're going to be in shape. They're going to be extremely disciplined. But Bluntstown, on the other hand, pretty good ball team, I think. Talked to somebody a little earlier today, and I checked out some other things in what little time I had between here and South Alabama Electric. And Bluntstown's going to be pretty tough. They're loaded. They got a lot of potential college athletes on that team. And Brad Wagner, which coached at Luverne, coached down at Pike County, does a great job. I really, really, really hate to do what I'm about to do because I'm gonna step away.
19: Ooh.
3: But normally I won't be going against Steven and the Ayrton Purple Cats, and I know I'm gonna catch a lot of this from Josh Hare and the principal down there, but I'm gonna try to motivate them to pull a major upset. I'm going with Bluntstown.
1: All righty, Robin.
13: Well, I'll tell you, this is going to be probably the best game around for this coming Friday night for the first week of the season. I mean, I didn't know that much about Bluntstown. Still don't know that much about it. Hearing Coach Kilcrease talk about them, though, they got two players that one signed with Troy and one's committed to UConn. Looking at their roster, I mean, they look like they have a lot of upperclassmen. One thing I'm curious about is they don't have but one quarterback listed on the play on the sheet.
3: That's his son,
13: and it's Brad Wagner's son, and he's an eighth grader. So, but they do have a kid number zero that is listed as a back, not a running back, not a quarterback. So I'm probably thinking, and he's a junior, so I'm saying he's probably going to be the quarterback. But you know, it's hard to pick against Coach Kilcrease and the Ayrton Purple Cats because they are good. Week in and week out, and dadgummit, Bart picked Bluntstown because I was going to go with Bluntstown just to throw a kink in our picks to try to spice things up a little bit. But I'm going to still go with Bluntstown. I'm going to do like Bart. I'm not picking against Coach Kilcrease and them. I hope they win, but just for tonight, I'm going to go with Bluntstown as well.
1: All right. And you do know this game is at Ayrton, right?
20: Yes, sir.
1: Okay.
3: We're not there eating tonight. I mean, tomorrow, Friday night either. So
1: I know it.
3: If we'd have been there, I definitely would have went with Ayrton.
1: I told everybody this morning show that was my favorite place to eat at.
3: No doubt. I don't know that. I'm like, I'm going to be honest. I don't know there is a bad place that you like to eat.
1: No, there's really not.
3: You like to eat anywhere. Every one of these stadiums are great.
1: Yep. I'm trying to think if there's one I've gone to and go, I ain't eating here again. And there's not.
20: No.
1: There's not. Clark, what do you think about this pick?
0: Well, you know, I'm kind of like we were talking about there.
3: Wilkes.
0: What do we know? What do we know about Bluntstown? And Max Preps has got them ranked number 7, 1A, in the state of Florida this year. And
3: that's a lot of schools.
0: That's it. And I still really don't understand that Florida system, you know, and everything. But anyway, I think even though they're having to hit the road, and, of course, you know, you always give a little bit of advantage to the home team, I'm going to go with Bluntstown, Florida, to defeat Ayrton. If I have to apologize next week, I will do so.
3: I'm the same way. I'll be glad to do that.
1: I don't know if it's been said or not, but Bluntstown played for the state championship last year.
20: Oh, really? I didn't know that.
1: And they lost. And I think they're going to come back this year, probably ready to avenge that loss. Ayrton's going to be really good. I mean, really, really good. I just don't know that they're Bluntstown good. They might be.
3: They could very well be. They'll be coached very extremely good, and their players are going to be good, ain't no doubt.
1: And I'll be honest, Bart picked against Ayrton, and when he does that, they typically play really, really well.
3: That's exactly right.
1: I just don't know. It's a 1A school versus a 2A school in Alabama.
20: But they're not the same size.
1: No, they're not.
20: And Alabama, Florida schools are bigger than Alabama schools.
1: Yeah. I'm going to go with Bluntstown on this one as well. I just don't know, though, but I'm going to go with Bluntstown on this one. I'm going to leave Sims
20: well,
1: out of
20: Coach Kilcrease, there you go. You got a lot of motivation for
3: That's
20: Friday
3: right.
20: night.
3: Four he usually likes that, especially if Kyle was with us.
20: And yes. I can tell you we're all pulling for you, for sure.
1: We are. And I'm pulling for Mark Bell.
3: Yes.
1: With the concessions down there. All right, we're going to take a break. And when we come back, we're going to talk about Goshen at Prattville Christian when we return to the Ralph Black Coaches Connection.
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24: I'm on the phone with Coach Don Moore from the Goshen Eagles. And Coach, I know you're looking forward to football season, but as we were saying before the interview, it's a little early for football and it's still really hot for summer.
25: Yeah, it is. I mean, this is extreme heat that, you know, we haven't dealt with this type of heat in the last few years. So you just got to take your precautions and, you know, take care of your kids. That's the biggest thing is they don't do you any good if they can't help you on Friday. So you got to make sure you take care of them during the week.
24: Absolutely. Got to get them hydrated up, I guess, and prepped and everything ready to go because it's going to be a long, hot night there in Prattville this week. Y'all are traveling to Prattville.
25: Yes, sir.
24: Goshen Eagles be taking on the Prattville Christian School, and that's a private school up there that's
4: been around for, I guess now, about 15, 20 years, but not a school that a lot of area teams have seen.
25: Yeah, it was kind of hard to get a schedule up this year, I guess, for our, you know, our success in the past. They were one of the teams that I tried to get a hold of, and we finally was able to make it work out. You know, they've been a young team the last few years, so they got some talented guys. They're big up front. They got two really good receivers. They're twin brothers, so it's going to be a we got to take care of the football. We got to tackle. That's been our biggest emphasis on our kids this all season is tackling better and taking care of the football. Because we're, like I said, we're a young team as far as skill wise goes. So they got to understand that those two things are super important in order to win. Our offensive line, our defensive line are going to be our anchors this year as far as our guys that are older and more experienced guys. So look forward to them to, you know, we're going to run the football. I mean, that's I'm not going to go away from that. That's what we are. That's who I am as a coach, and, you know, that's what we're going
4: to
25: do.
4: Yeah, and that means you're going to have a really good offensive line if you're going to run the football, and that's where your leadership's at. Your seniors and your juniors are all pretty much on the line, aren't they?
25: Yes, sir, they are. Like I said, we got Larry Sankey's going to be our quarterback. He's a sophomore. Tristan Watt is going to be our running back. He's a freshman. We have another guy that's kind of a Swiss Army knife. He's Elijah Bell-Stark. He plays receiver, plays a little quarterback, and plays running back. So he does a little bit of everything. Those are the guys we're going to kind of rely on pretty heavily as far as our skill guys go.
4: And our special teams has always been a big focus at Goshen. And how are we looking on special teams this year?
25: Well, we're looking really good right now because we have one of the best kickers in the state, if not the best, in my opinion. As long as we got Zion Picatoste on our side, our kicking game, our special teams, it should be pretty good.
4: Absolutely. Picatoste is by far one of the best kickers in the state, and that's a big weapon to have on your team for sure. Well, Coach, we want to wish you the best of luck this week as you do travel to Prattville Christian Academy up in Prattville, and I hope you come back with that first big Goshen win of the season.
25: Yes, sir. I appreciate it. Thank you.
4: That's Coach Don Moore from the Goshen Eagles.
1: Ralph Black Coaches Connection, and picking first is supposed to be Bart.
20: He disappeared
1: on
20: us.
1: Bart has disappeared on us. So, Robin, I'm just going to pass Bart and go down to you and let you go ahead and pick.
20: That'll be fine. Well, this is another one of these games that you don't really know a whole lot about. You don't know much about Prattville Christian and what they've got coming back from last year. And Goshen, like Coach Moore just said, you know, hey, when you got Zion Picatoste on your team, you got a chance.
1: That's right.
20: You can at least get 3 points.
1: Yeah.
20: So, but anyway, I'm going to go with the Goshen Eagles on Friday night.
1: All right. We'll back up and get Bart.
3: Were you questioning?
1: What?
3: Who I was going to go with?
1: No, it was your turn to talk and you weren't here.
3: Oh, imagine that.
0: A Snyder missing an opportunity to talk.
3: That's yeah. Right. I mean, great day.
1: Go ahead and tell us what you think.
3: That's a long ride right there to Prattville Christian.
1: It is.
3: Long way up, 231 right there on the left. Prattville Christian's going to have a pretty good ball team, but I agree with what Robin just said about having Picatoste kick. He's very talented, a Trojan commit. Pretty exciting right there. And who would ever thought Goshen would be known for kickers?
1: Yeah.
3: I mean, but we've had some good ones that come out of there. But Coach Moore and his staff are doing a great job. And I feel like Goshen will pull this one out.
1: All right. Yeah, they all learned how to kick when they saw their coach kick his shoe that night. Clark, what do you think?
3: I don't know what he's talking about, Clark.
20: Well, it wasn't Coach Moore, I'll say that.
0: Well, you know, one of the teams that we're hearing a lot about this year is going to be the Prattville Lions. And, you know, they compete for players up there in that area. And I'm just speculating here, but I think Prattville Christian may have lost some players to the Prattville Lions this year. Based on that and the kicking game of Picatoste, I'm going to have to go with the Eagles.
1: All righty. Sam, what do you think?
19: I like y'all. You know, when you get here, you got an advantage in high school, especially 2A, 1A, 3A football. It's almost like a good free throw shooter. You got to be one to win basketball games. So just for that alone and I like to support our local teams. You know, I try to deal with all of them, and I know a lot of these people in these places. I'm going to go with Goshen.
1: All righty. And, you know, Prattville Christian just started their football program probably in the last decade, started their school, and really got the football thing going and everything, and they've gotten a lot better over the last few years. They struggled for the first few seasons, but they got a lot better. But I just don't think they're going to have enough talent to overcome the Goshen Eagles. So I'm going to go with the Goshen Eagles, too. They got them ranked, Christian, that is. They got them ranked as the number 310 school in Alabama. So, yeah, I think I'm going to go with the Goshen Eagles on this one as well. We're going to come back and we're going to talk about CCA and their matchup at Morgan Academy when we return to the Route Black Coaches Connection.
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7: Hey, I'm on the phone with first-year head coach Justin Bayman from the Crenshaw Christian Academy. Coach, congratulations on being named head coach. This is going to be a tough season for the Cougars, I guess, this year with y'all's schedule. Y'all got a monster schedule this year, but you got a lot of players on your team that are eager to get started, I'm sure.
11: Yes, sir. Thanks for having me. Yes, sir. We got a pretty tough one right out the gate, but the boys worked hard. We're excited to get started this week.
7: Well, and you lost a lot of seniors last year, so this is a young group of boys this year.
11: Yes, sir. We returning two seniors. We got four or five 11th graders and 10th graders mostly, and a couple of freshmen is going to be starting with us. We got about 18 kids that's really going to be starting on our varsity 9 through 12. So, you know, that's a little different than what I'm used to, but we feel solid with the 18 that we have.
7: And just so our folks listening in know, you've been around the area for a long time. You're a Luverne native. You've coached with Ed Rigby and Coach Riles before and been in the area for a while. You even coached with Johnny Mitchell a little bit last year as well.
11: Yes, sir. Born and raised in Luverne. You know, I graduated Luverne High School. Got the opportunity to play high school ball for Coach Norman, and I spent my junior and senior year with Coach DeBose. Then joined the military, left for a while, and come back and did 15 years in aviation. Got involved in the community coaching my son's team and kind of found my calling and my passion and, you know, decided to go full-time education and coaching from there. And I don't regret it any day but payday.
7: I kind of understand that. I work at the radio station, so I understand what you're talking about. But I tell you what, it's going to be exciting to see the Cougars this year in action. And, you know, we don't have but one independent school on our show, and that's the Crenshaw Christian Academy. It's going to be fun to have an independent school there. It's going to be fun to come down and see football as well at Crenshaw. But this first game's on the road, right?
11: Yes, sir. The first game's going to be at Morgan. We look forward to going up. We think it's going to be some pretty good competition. Out of the top five AISA schools and then two receiving votes, Morgan was in the top six. So we play five of the top 17. So we start off a little strong. We get all five of them early. One on the back end with Abbeville. You know, with this CHOOSE Act, the competition level's really stepped up with the AISA and independent. You know, last year playing
8: Abbeville, their quarterback signed with Missouri out of the SEC. You definitely see a level of competition within the last 2 years I've been pretty impressed with.
17: Absolutely. Well, what can we look for from Crenshaw Christian this year? Are we going to see mostly a running offense, or are we going to try to spread it out? What are we going to do?
8: Well, we got about four or five running backs I feel like that can tote the ball pretty good. We have an eighth-grade quarterback, so we're going to try to protect him. And defensively, you know, I feel like you're going to see a fast, physical, you know, hopefully a discipline.

0: likes to kick the ball. We got a old straight-on kicker this year, but he's got a pretty good leg. He can get it out there during kickoffs. So we feel like we're good enough to maybe compete in that area.
1: Well, what have you been doing to tackle this heat that we've been having for practices? I mean, I've been talking to all the coaches about how hot practices are and how limited they are on the field. What are the independent schools doing for heat stuff?
0: Well, all summer, I went back and looked at what Coach Grant did when he was here and my years with Coach Norman when we were smaller and we have conditioned a lot this summer. That's really been our point of emphasis with, having a lot of players going to play both sides of the ball. So we kind of embraced the heat early. But the last 2 days, our players have reported to the locker room at 5:30 in the morning. We do pads first thing in the morning. And then, do walk through in a little game film in the afternoon. So we've been doing it different than some other places. But we try to get out there about sun up this week. And we've been able to go at it at a pretty good pace doing it that way in the mornings.
1: And keeping them hydrated throughout the day, I assume, too, so that they'll be ready on Friday night.
0: Absolutely. That's key to it, hydration. You really got to start hydrating the day before in this type of heat. If you wait to that day, you're about a day too late. We've really been trying to drive that home with them. Kind of been watching their diets, and stuff at the school, trying to eliminate a lot of the soft drink and sugar intake. It'll dehydrate you.
1: Well, Coach, I know it's going to be a rough bus ride too, I guess, over there to Morgan Academy in some aspects, but hopefully you got some air conditioning on the bus where the boys won't be dehydrated by the time they get off a cheese wagon like some of these schools are going to be seeing across the state this week.
0: I kind of miss the days of the windows down and getting ready to go to the game. You feel that Friday night breeze coming through there, but now everything's air conditioned and it's just a lot different around those aspects now. Set in that air conditioner, you go all the way to Morgan, they don't want to get out once they get up there.
1: I can imagine what it's like if you've been on the bus for that long in air conditioning and then trying to step off and go play a football game. That's something you got to, I guess, manage as a coach, the temperature inside the bus as well.
0: Yeah, I'm just joking about that a little bit. I like to play with them about, got to get out of that air conditioner, boys, and get outside and play a little bit. That way you can get used to it. I told parents growing up coaching these younger kids, like, it's hard as a football coach to compete with an air conditioner and the Xbox. You got to get them outside and get them playing, moving around.
1: Well, I absolutely agree, and I think, we might actually see more parents having heat issues this week than we do players.
0: I think, it's going to affect everybody right now. You got to be careful the science behind it. We're better trained and educated these days, with what to look out for, with heat exhaustion being real, your ice tubs, you got to have your emergency plans and everything. And, you got to be careful with it. It can sneak up on them fast.
1: Absolutely. Well, Coach, we want to wish you the best of luck this week as you do take on Morgan Academy in the first game of the year. Wish you safe travels as well. But I hope I talk to you next week after a big Crenshaw Christian win.
0: We sure hope so. I think that would definitely help set the pace for the season. You want to come out strong right out the gate. The focus is going to be on getting a little bit better every week. Taking a young team on the road is definitely going to be a challenge first week. Just hope that they can stay locked in and persevere through this heat and hopefully get a win and come on back to Crenshaw County.
1: Absolutely. And hopefully you'll take a big crew with you from Crenshaw County over there to watch the game and support the boys as well.
0: We sure hope so. That's been one of the big emphases this year, trying to build, school spirit. They've been after it hard the past two or three games for volleyball. The kids have been showing up for them. Those young ladies, they've been getting after it, been doing real good. So hopefully that'll transfer over to the football season. We can keep it going and keep them stands packed.
1: Absolutely. Well, good luck on Friday night, Coach, and we'll talk to you again next week right here on the Ralph Black Coaches Connection.
0: Yes, sir. Look forward to it.
1: That's Coach Justin Bateman, guys, from the Crenshaw Christian Academy.
2: We're back here at Hooks again, and picking first this time is supposed to be Robin.
3: I threw a curve in that.
2: You threw a curve in that. You want me to let him pick?
4: Let him pick first.
2: All right, Bart, you're up.
3: I tell you, I like what Coach had to say right there about school spirit. I'm

0: ever been around a program where a coach taught a team to lose a ball game. Just ain't happening. Every player, every coach gets out there work. That's the intent. You don't talk winning. At least we didn't. And the, you know, always the agenda is to win that ball game. And I do wish them the best. And school spirit, those kids deserve it. You know, not just the CCA team, but all of these teams that we talk about here on this deserve somebody to go and watch them. Go out there and watch these high school kids, support them. It's one of the best sports that you can watch and be a part of in any high school athletics. Just be a part of it. It's important. Matter of fact, when Coach Savarese and Alabama High School started the fall jamboree up there at Crampton Bowl, remember him telling us that a guy come in from Texas to something there on a business trip in the Montgomery area, and he saw the lights on at the football stadium. He come in. Now he made it an annual trip to come and watch Alabama high school football. He said it was the best he'd ever seen, and that continues, and just great, and I wish them the very best. But I think that they're young. They're having to go through a lot there at CCA, and Morgan Academy usually got a pretty consistent and steady ball program right there, and I'm going to go with the Morgan Academy team.
1: All right, Robin.
2: Yeah, I'm going to go with Bart as well on that. I'm going to go with Morgan Academy. I hope CCA can prove us wrong, but I'm going to go with Morgan Academy, especially since it's in Selma and a home game for them.
1: Clark.
3: I was looking at a couple of, a little bit of information here on Morgan Academy. They got three predominant players over there this year. They got a guy named Speedy Purnell, and Rhett Thomas and Kane McLaughlin, and they both play both ways.
1: Speedy's a left tackle.
3: McLaughlin's the right tackle. Speedy's a wide receiver and a cornerback. Kind of an interesting comeback. And then, of course, Rhett Thomas is a running back, defensive end. Kane McLaughlin is a defensive end and offensive lineman. So they think they're keyed up with these people this year, and I don't think CCA Cougars are going to bring anything to downtown Selma that will stop them. I'm going with Morgan Academy.
1: All right, Sims.
4: Well, I'm going to stick with the crew here, and I'm going to pick Morgan Academy, but all my CCA buddies out there, if y'all want to call me Saturday and tell me I was wrong, I'll be good with that.
3: I'm good with
2: me
3: that, too.
2: Me, too.
1: Well, I, too, am going to have to go with Morgan Academy on this one. I just think they're going to be a bigger team. They're ranked number six in the state, I think, right now in AISA. So I'm going to have to go with Morgan Academy. But if I'm wrong, y'all call Sims and let him, let him know I was wrong. It'd be all right. We got one more game to talk about, and that's Elba at Wicksburg when we return to the Ralph Black Coaches Connection.
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12: Hey, I'm on the phone with first-year head football coach of the Elba Tigers, Austin Johnson. I believe that's right, isn't it, Coach?
13: Yes, sir. Yes, sir.
12: Hey, congratulations on getting the head job over at Elba. And I tell you what, you take on a program that's got a lot of tradition, a lot of winning. You got your hands full because you got a really good football team coming back this year that's going to hopefully play well for you.
13: Absolutely.
12: Tell us a little bit about what we can expect out of the Elba Tigers this year.
13: Like you said, just bringing back a lot of that tradition and pride, you know, trying to bring back some of that winning tradition. We return, you know, a lot of players, a lot of guys last year were young and first year stepping into major roles. You know, we only lost two seniors off last year's team. So hopefully bigger, faster, stronger, more mature, playing, you know, with high intensity motors on offense and defense, trying to take the thinking out of it as a coaching staff and just allow the kids to, you know, line up and play fast.
12: Well, most teams, the defense starts off stronger than the offense to start the season. Is that what we're going to see probably out of Elba this year, or you think your offense might be better right now?
13: Well, both sides are new. You know, we're kind of doing a little bit new offense than we did last year, and then I have a first-year defense coordinator and Coach Demetrio Tyson. So, you know, really that's kind of up in the air right now. I'd like to think we both start at the same speed, which is, you know, very fast. But, you know, that's not always the case. But I think the defense is doing a really good job. Coach Tyson's got them, you know, really lined up, ready to play. And the biggest thing is just making sure we're lined up right the first at the beginning of the snap. And then offensively, we got a few different little schemes and like to bounce around some different things and keep people on their toes. So hopefully they're both, you know, firing on all cylinders and they're both lighting up scoreboards. Defense, not so much, you know, keeping the scoreboard not lit up and the offense lighting it up.
12: Sure. Well, it's been hot, so I know it's been hard to practice. How's the heat affected your team this week?
13: At the beginning of practice, normally out there around 3 and 4 o'clock, the sun, you know, it's been pretty rough. But, you know, somehow I guess the good Lord's looking over Elba out here because the clouds have come over and it's had a good little overcast and breeze the last couple of days. So heat hasn't been a factor, but I know it's going to be Friday. You know, it's probably going to be humid and hot. And being out there practicing in the heat of the day, I think helps prepare us. The biggest thing is just making sure we're taking ample water breaks. I tell the kids all the time, you know, when they look at the practice schedule, I said, if y'all see all that blue, you know, that's all your water breaks you get the other day. So I'm definitely going to take care of you.
12: Absolutely. And that's what people got to understand, that you got to get these guys hydrated. You got to get them in shape and ready for the ball game. And that includes getting a lot of water and fluids into them during the week, way before Friday.
13: Oh, yeah. They don't realize how much they actually lose. But, you know, we try to weigh them in the summer and then weigh them out, and they actually see how much they're losing. So they have to go home and try to replenish, you know, calories and water and stuff like that.
12: Well, you're taking on a big team first week in the season, too, with Wicksburg. This is a team several classifications higher than you, so you're going to have your hands full as far as numbers go, I would assume.
13: Right. Yes, sir. We'll find out pretty early on, you know, how good we are or where we at, you know, in an early point in the season. So I think it'll be a good test for us. I think the kids are ready. You know, it gets real monotonous, June and July, getting out there, going against each other, and then you put the pads on, you start hitting on each other. I think they're just really eager to finally be able to hit somebody else and you know, kind of play against somebody else in a different scheme.
12: Absolutely. Well, Coach, I know you're looking forward to getting to it on Friday night. How's your special teams looking this year?
13: I'm hoping special teams are a big part of our game. We've got some really electric skill guys, so I'm hoping, you know, our return game, both in punt return and kick return, plays a big value, you know, the outcomes of our games. And then, you know, on the flip side of that, our kickoff team, you know, covering down there well. Luckily, we got some pretty good depth as far as kids not playing too much both ways. So, you know, we should have some fresh legs on special teams, which allows you to get down there quicker and cover and, you know, stay in your lanes on both of those teams. And, you know, I just tell the kids sometimes, you know, or, you know, all the time, that special teams wins and loses ball games. So, you know, we've been taking that serious, trying to work those daily. And, you know, we got a decent little kicker that, you know, can kick some PATs and even some field goals if we need to. So, you know, we're just hoping that the special teams plays a big role in our outcomes.
12: Well, Coach, I will tell you this. My wife loves high school football, loves sports, but she hates this time of year because my grass suffers because it doesn't get cut near as much as it needs to this time of year. Yeah. So I know this is going to probably take a lot out of your family time as well, coaching football and everything. But it just shows that you got a great family when they support you and help you get through these tough months of football season.
13: Well, lucky for me, my wife, that's all she's ever known. She grew up with her dad. He was a longtime coach at Ayrton and actually still helps with some AD roles and janitorial things over there, and Stevie Laney. So that's all she's ever known is being a coach's kid. And now, you know, she's a coach's wife. So luckily she fit that mold pretty good.
12: Oh, absolutely. Well, Coach, we want to wish you the best of luck this week as you do take on Wicksburg. Hope you come away with a big Elba win as you travel down to Wicksburg this week.
13: Well, I sure do appreciate it, and that's the plan.
12: Hey, guys, that's Coach Austin Johnson with the Elba Tigers.
1: And we're back, and Clark's over here writing down what he's going to talk about. So
3: that'll be short. Actually, Sims and I were playing tic-tac-toe, if you really want to know what was going on over here.
14: You can't spell tic-tac-toe anyway.
3: Only way you got to use your toes along with your fingers.
1: too many letters in that game.
3: Yeah. Elba Wicksburg. Wicksburg, this reclassification deal put Wicksburg, boy, you talking about topsy-turvy. This is the Region 2 3A lineup this year. Booker T. Washington, Beulah, Bullock County, Daleville, Geneva, Pike County, Slocum, and Wicksburg. And, you know, what a mismatch salad mix of teams, you know, that we've seen play quite a bit, but they've been in different regions
14: or and playoffs.
3: And but I think merely by the fact that Wicksburg is coming in as a 3A team compared to Elba with a 1A, I'm going to pick Wicksburg. But one thing kind of interesting I found out, the Alabama High School Football Historical Society, they project playoff teams for the upcoming year, and they have both Brantley and Elba. They predict they'll both make the playoffs.
14: Yeah, I do too.
3: And I thought that was kind of interesting. I don't, of course, it's, you know, different region, different classification. It won't hurt Elba in that effort to play in week 11, but I think Wicksburg's going to be too much for them.
1: All righty, Sims.
4: Well, Clark told me if I lost to him at tic-tac-toe, I had to pick the same team he picked. But I'm not going to do that because I felt like it was a cat game. So anyhow, I think Wicksburg being bigger may have a, you know, an advantage there. But Elba's another one of those teams that's always tough, and they always bring a big crowd. You're like talking about school spirit. So I'm going to go Elba.
14: That's a good choice right there.
1: I'm about to mess up. I'm putting Sims where Clark picked. Okay. Bart, what do you think?
14: I am excited for the Elba Tigers right there, having Coach Johnson right there with them. I know known that young man for a long time. His dad, man, he too bleeds black and gold like I bleed purple and gold. That's their school. That's their program. And Austin's going to bring such a life back to that program right there. Not saying they hadn't been good. They've been really good over the last several years, many years. But it's just going to bring something back that's needed, and I think he'll get some young men out. I just don't know a lot about Wicksburg, just knowing that they're down in that Dothan area and they get a lot of kids out of Dothan to come out and play. And it's just hard to say right there again with this right here in the first game of the year. Much as I hate to go against Coach Johnson, I'm going to hopefully motivate him and the Elba Tigers, because I sure hope
0: that he and his dad can send me a message, hey, you were wrong about us. No, I'm not wrong about you. I know you're going to win. I told Matt Brunson a while back, I said, look, you can go ahead and mark it down. Elba's going to be good. They're going to win ball games. It's just a tough one to start off with, and I'm going to go with the Vicksburg Panthers.
1: Robin.
2: Well, I think Bart did a good job summing it up. I do think Elba, as they did last year, closed out their season really strong, and I do think they'll get there. I just don't know that they can do it against a 3A school in Vicksburg, so I'm going to go with Vicksburg as well.
1: And I, too, think Vicksburg, just being a 3A school, is probably going to be a little bit much for the Elba Tigers, and they did bounce back last year and finish strong, and I think they're going to probably finish strong in their region this year as well. They've got Abbeville, Barber County, Brantley, Florala, Kinston, Pleasant Home, and Sampson all in their region. You know, they took out Georgiana and another team.
0: McKenzie.
1: So that really opens it up for the Elba Tigers this year. I think they're going to make the playoffs and be the number one or two seed when the season ends, but I think this game might just be a little too much to start the season off. But, you know, iron sharpens iron, and they're going to get better because of it. So I'm going with the Vicksburg Panthers as well. Well, that's going to do it for us tonight, folks. Thanks to Sims Winger for sitting in with us and being our guest prognosticator once again. Appreciate you coming.
15: Yes, sir.
1: Hope the food was great for you. I know mine was. And we'll be back again next week doing this same thing all over again. Don't forget to catch our games of the week this week on 94.7. You can catch us with Luverne and Pike County. And then on 96.3, it'll be Brantley and Pike Lit. So make sure you catch those two games, and you can catch the replay of our show today.
0: And don't forget, now, they need to get their picks in, right?
1: Yes.
0: They need to get them in by what time Friday?
1: By kickoff.
0: Kickoff. And you win, you get a $50.
1: A $50 gift certificate to the first place winner from the Tackle Shack.
0: That's right, man. That's
15: a good prize right there.
0: I don't win too much at this picking anyhow, but if I did, that'd be a great prize to have there.
1: And I'm pretty sure Ken's going to throw in a gift card, too, for the second place team.
0: So. You don't lose when you get either one of those, and we sure are winners by getting to eat here at Hooks, and we're very thankful to all our sponsors.
3: How often do you get an opportunity to get a gift card to a toy store?
0: That's exactly what I call it. Especially this group right here. Robin probably is the only misfit of the five of us, because I don't think he knows what hunting's about.
1: Well, I tell you what, he's missing out. But if he knows fishing, they got a bunch of that at Tackle Shack,
0: too. He can't fish either. Only fish he can catch is in a sardine can.
3: You know, you're picking on him now since his mama's gone. He can't take
0: Oh, my gosh. Now, Keith. It ain't grand-grand that'll take up for him. It's Keith. Well, that's his baby right there. No, we all love Robin. Robin's full. He's him and Mary Beth.
1: Well, we appreciate everybody tuning in and listening tonight. We'll see y'all again next week with the Ralph Black Coaches Connection. I'm John Mike McCall.
0: Bar Snyder.
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0: 7. You're home for some high school sports in the Wiregrass. I tell you what, you can hear the wind blowing.
1: Feels like good, real good. Yeah, considering how hot it's been today.
0: I'm gonna have to let me turn this a little bit this way to my
1: keep me straight. Yes,
0: here
1: sir.
0: We go. But trying just to curb the wind a little bit because it's blowing out here, folks. And we were a little concerned coming down here to the game today because South Alabama Electric was down on 231 doing a little work down there because they had some power poles broke and some trees down, and they had some power.
1: Salute
0: issues.
1: Those gentlemen right there and ladies.
0: Absolutely.
1: That get out there and do all that work whenever you get off work and you're on the way home and you get that phone call that you got to come back and spend some more time, and it takes a long time to replace one of those poles.
0: Yeah, it most definitely does. But you know what, those guys are professionals. They can do it quicker than anybody out
1: there. That's right.
0: But I tell you what, we're here in Brundage tonight at Wayne Grant Field, home of the Pike County Bulldogs. And they got a brand new coach this year.
1: A good one.
0: A very good one.
1: Good
0: Ed Rigby is now the head football coach at Pike County. And this is his 35th season as a head football coach. And he's been all around our area. And
1: started his reign at Goshen. He came and coached with us for a year, did an outstanding job, just taught me a lot.
0: I think he went to Elba after that, stayed a few years, won a state championship. Then he went up to, was it Pike Road?
1: No, he went to Eufaula, I believe it was. Then to Pike Road, then to Luverne, and from Luverne to Op, and then back to wearing purple again at the Pike County Bulldogs.
0: Absolutely. And they got a really good-looking squad out here tonight. It's going to be a good matchup. The Luverne Tigers, of course, coached by Bobby Hudson in his second year. And just a little connection between Bobby and Ed. Bobby was one of the assistant coaches for Ed at Luverne. And when Ed decided to go to Op, Bobby said no, he's going to stay in Luverne, and they gave him the head coaching job.
1: Well, actually, I have to salute Ed for that. He told Bobby, hey, look, you can do this. You're going to be a great head coach, and you need to take this opportunity. And Bobby listened, and I'm glad he did because Bobby's doing an outstanding job
0: at
1: Luverne.
0: And last year, I think they made a quarterfinal appearance and lost to Lynette. A game they were winning early, and then they let them kind of come back and get on top of with some trick plays and some other things that happened in that ball game, and they ended up losing that ball game. But they took their team into the quarterfinals of the playoffs. I mean, they go to the playoffs every year.
1: They got the state record with that now.
0: Still running. And Bobby took them to the quarterfinals last year, and they're back again this year and got a very good squad. They got 18 returning seniors on a two-way school, which is unheard of.
1: You know, and that is very impressive. But let me tell you what else impressed me. When they were doing warm-ups a while ago, John Mike, I counted 22 linemen.
0: That's good.
1: 22 linemen in high school football. I remember being at Goshen. We struggled to get those numbers like that. We got 10 to 15. We were excited. 22? That's two football teams in itself.
0: They've got a full roster, no doubt. And they got a lot of returners coming back. Bobby was telling me he has 10 who saw time on the field last year on offense, and he's got 10 returning on defense as well. So I would expect the Luverne Tigers to be another force in 2A. But they're playing in 3A tonight with the Pike County Bulldogs. They're taking on a 3A school. And these regions have all shifted this year. We had a reclassification during the offseason, and now in Class 2A Region 1, Luverne has been thrown down into the Mobile region. They're playing Chickasaw, Clark County, Hillcrest Evergreen, J.U. Blackshear, Monroe County, and Thomasville in their region.
1: And Hillcrest Evergreen and Thomasville, that's two large cities. I mean, that's like Troy.
0: Hillcrest dropped from 3A to 2A. I'm not sure about Thomasville, but anyway, you can feel that wind blowing. You can hear it. Class 3A is where the Pike County Bulldogs have fallen to this year. I believe they were 4A last year. And now they've dropped to Class 3A Region 2, and they're in a region that's pretty tough as well.
1: They are.
0: You would think when you come from a bigger region to a smaller region, you'd be one of the driving forces in that region. But they've got Booker T. Washington in their region. They've got Beulah, Bullitt County, Daleville, Geneva, Slocum, and Wicksburg in their region. But it's a region they can compete in. It's going to be an interesting season for the Pike County Bulldogs as well with their new coach. But we're getting ready for kickoff here. The band's coming down to the field for the Star Spangled Banner. They'll be doing that here shortly. The ROTC is on the field to present the colors. And the football teams are getting ready in the end zone to bust through those flags and start off our season. So we're going to take a quick break and send it back to the station for a quick timeout. 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

0: here at Wayne Grant Field. And if you can't tell, we're sampling the concession stand right now, too.
1: It's good. We got the captains, John Mike, that have come down on the field right here, and we'll go to Luverne Tigers. They got first, number zero, Devon Smith. Number eight is Caden Wiggins. Number 55 is Caden Parker. And number 50 is Braylon McGee. Each of those guys saw a lot of playing time last year, done a good job. The Luverne Tigers are in the white jerseys, John Mike, red hats and the black pants, and the Pike County Bulldogs captains.
0: Yeah, they got Mark Griffin, a senior. He plays running back and linebacker. He'll be one of the captains tonight. Jamaris Campbell will be another captain tonight. He's a senior running back and linebacker as well. And then number five, Azori Utsi, will be one of the captains tonight. He's a junior, but he's their quarterback and defensive back, and he's a sure enough a lightning bolt for this team. The Pike County Bulldogs will be wearing purple jerseys tonight, silver helmets, gray helmets, white pants. And they're out there shaking hands right now with the head official. And we're going to see what happens here when they toss this coin and see who's going to get the ball first here tonight. We're about 5 minutes away from the actual kickoff, according to the scoreboard, as that clock runs down as well.
1: The Luverne Tigers are already down at the south end zone, down with the flag and the scoreboard. They're behind the big Luverne Tiger run-through. The cheerleaders are getting ready for Pike County to get theirs, and here come the Pike County Bulldogs coming out on the field, John Mike.
0: Yep, white hat's out there. He's talking to both sets of captains pretty handily. It's the first game of the season. You want to make sure everything's covered with the captains. Weather tonight, overcast skies. And there's a rainbow coming up across from us on
1: it
0: the other
1: sure
0: side
1: is.
0: Of the field.
1: It's a beautiful night, considering the heat that we had. You know, that's one of the things I've thought all week is how tough it's going to be on these kids. Here we go, Pike County Bulldogs.
0: One to toss, and they have elected to receive. So Luverne Tigers will be kicking off to the Bulldogs. That might be the only weak spot in Luverne's game is their kicking game. We'll see how that goes on this kickoff here.
1: John Mike, we talked about some connections, but we also got another connection with the stands with the Luverne Tigers and the Pike County Bulldogs. Mr. Chance, the director, the band director here at Pike County, once was the band director down at Luverne. Did a great job there, and he does an outstanding job.
0: He absolutely was. I forgot about that.
1: It is a little on the windy side here tonight, but the field is beautiful. Coach Rigby and his staff have done a great job, and that makes me jealous. They got that robot that does all the painting.
0: I was talking to Bulldog Johnny earlier before the game, and he said Coach Rigby was having a fit with that robot to get this done. He said, I could have done it quicker by hand.
1: The Luverne Tigers have come down on the field, led by number two. That is K.H. Harris.
0: Here comes Pike County, led by Azori Utsi, down on the field.
1: High school football, there's no better feeling. And in the state of Alabama, it's a great place to be.
0: Absolutely. Pike County coaches down the sideline look like they may be having a little headset problem they're trying to work out.
1: Tell you what, this Pike County coaching staff, they're a pretty good-sized group of young men themselves. I don't know if they might want to suit up and play themselves. Coach Rigby, Rodney Jordan, Coach Deeds.
0: Looks like we're going to have a five-man officiating crew tonight.
2: Running back.
0: That's good to see, too. They're huddled up on the center of the field saying a pregame prayer amongst themselves. So nice to see that. Haynes Ambulance is standing by on the sidelines over here in case we need them. Let's pray that we don't. Luverne Police Department is here in force, as well as some officers from Luverne here as well tonight.
2: Starting at running back.
0: Luverne bleachers over there are getting pretty full.
1: They are. Same here with the Pike County Bulldogs. A lot of excitement, and it's the way it should be about high school football. We want people listening to us, but you can come to the stadium. You can bring your little radio, you can plug it in on your phone and listen to us.
0: Yeah.
1: And while you watch the ball game here.
0: We brought a fan with us tonight.
1: It's really working.
0: You can put it on the ground if you need to, because I don't think we're going to need it.
1: I don't think so. I thought it was doing a great job. I thought that was the reason all the wind was blowing.
0: And I even brought my big battery for it, thinking we're going to need it for a long time tonight. But we're not going to need it.
3: And receiver and defensive back, number 6, Messiah Lucas.
0: Looking down there on the sideline.
3: And running back.
0: Heads.
3: And linebacker.
0: Motioning up to the 7, press box. They still have some problems with those headsets, trying to get those worked out.
3: Offensive line, defensive line.
0: And that's a pretty important piece of communication for the coaches, is it not?
1: It is a huge, huge win. Having them working can make a huge difference in the ball game.
0: And something, you know, we didn't see a whole lot of last year. I don't know if they had or not. Johnny says they had it last year at the end of the year, but there's a drone flying high in the end zone.
1: Yeah.
0: And it will be recording the whole game for Coach Rigby, where he can go back and get an aerial view of his team's performance tonight after the game.
1: And what that does is give you an aerial view. You kind of see a lot more of what your players are doing, and you can show them and make the corrections that need to be made to help you.
3: Number 58, Ronaldo Slater.
0: Well, the clock has expired. Looks like we're fixing to get started here.
1: The Luverne Tigers are there getting ready. I guess they're waiting to see what can happen here. I don't know if it's like college ball. If one set has them to work and the other one don't, you can't use it.
0: You would think that would be the rule, but I'm looking across the sidelines over there, and there's big old O'Brendan Jones. Remember him last year?
1: You can definitely make out what number he's got on. It stretches out pretty far.
0: You know, but I think he might have lost a little weight this year. Got a little better shape. Can't wait to see him on the field tonight. The Tigers are ready to go. Pike County's on the field. Coach Rigby ran out and talked to the officials. He may be saying, hey, we don't have headsets. I just saw a thumbs up for one of the coaches, so maybe they do have their headsets.
1: Maybe they got them going, yeah. A lot of excitement right here at Pike County Stadium. Wayne Grant feel right here.
0: I don't see Coach Rigby with a headset, but
1: he may be like me, let the others wear them. Don't want to mess up his hairdo.
0: I don't think he can.
1: No.
0: He's got the same hairdo you got.
1: Oh, my bad.
0: But you got to have something to be like Coach Saban and throw it, you know, when you get mad.
1: Well, you lose your shoe.
0: I know one coach who did.
1: I don't know what you're talking about.
0: Officials over talking with Brundage. They may not have headsets working. Thought they did.
1: It definitely puts you at a disadvantage. I see the head official going over to talk to Coach Hudson. We'll see what happens right here. They get to keep theirs on. I don't even know about that rule right there. Maybe somebody out there listening knows that high school rule, if they could let me know. Shoot me a text out there if you know me. Let me know what that rule is.
0: What's Ed asking about?
1: I know what. They're needing some chain people.
0: That's what we're waiting on, baby. He said if he get three people to work the chain tonight, they eat free at the stadium the rest of the year, is what he said. Eat free for the rest of the year. Bart, I'm going to have to leave you here, and I'm going to go run the chain.
1: Stephanie may never see you again.
0: Hey, Hey, we got one lady going to go over there and run the chain.
1: That's what you do. You step up in the time of need, and you make it happen, and that's what she is doing right there.
0: Absolutely. We got one that looks like he needs to be at the rodeo tonight. He's got